0: result of your support of Turning Point. When you give to Turning Point, we like to say thank you in a tangible way. And this may be the most contemporary subject we could talk about, because I've never seen a time in my life on this earth when anti-Semitism is in such a roar. Today, everywhere you turn, it's about anti-Semitism, and it's not even being cloaked behind closed doors. It's out in the open. We can't let that continue without saying, this is what the Bible says. So we put together this book called God's Heart for Israel. This is a result of many messages I've given on this subject over the years. We've combined these messages and put them in chapters that will help you understand why Israel is being targeted. Here is the answer in this book, God's Heart for Israel. This book is yours for the asking when you send your gift to us during the month of August. We'd love to send this to you. We want you to have this. But please help us, if you can, during this month, and be generous, and we'll thank you with this book as soon as we receive your letter. Right now, it's time for us to get into this message about Proverbs and why it is the way it is, why we look at it the way we do. Here is Powerful Principles from Proverbs.
1: One of my favorite stories is a story about a frustrated mother whose two sons were driving her crazy. She had tried everything to keep them in line, and when one day she had an over-the-fence discussion with the neighbor, she learned that her neighbor had also had problems with her sons when they were younger. And she said that after she had tried everything, she finally took her sons to her priest, and he got them straightened out for good. Well, this mother had exhausted all of her options, and she didn't have a better idea, so she followed her neighbor's advice and took her two sons to the local parish priest. The younger boy was left in the waiting room, and the older boy was ushered into the solemn presence of the robe-clad clergyman. Without so much as introducing himself, he stared into the eyes of the frightened boy and began his interrogation with this question: "Where is God?" The boy was speechless. The priest spoke again. "Young man," I said, "where is God?" The young lad looked away, searching the room as if the answer might be found in the religious items that filled the office. He still did not an answer. A little louder and with more emphasis, the priest asked for the third time, "I ask you, where is God?" This time the boy leaped to his feet and ran out of the office, and when he came to the waiting room, he grabbed his younger brother by the hand and pulled him out the door. "Let's get out of here," he said. "They've lost God and they're trying to pin it on us." As you look around in the world today, it's not hard to understand that a lot of places they've lost God. Lost him from culture, lost him from family life, lost him in the media. But the saddest of all is that so many times people lose God at church. They come to church hoping to find something to strengthen them and help them and cause them to grow in their lives, and they receive everything else but the one thing that could make a difference, and that is they get everything but God, everything but His Word, everything but the principles that are life-changing. And that's why, as tedious as it may seem to you on occasion, we have decided that the only thing we really have to offer that makes us unique and gives us a reason to be in existence is we offer God. Not that we have a corner on Him or we can franchise Him, but we offer Him through His Word and through the principles that are in the Bible. And how many of you know that when you have God, you have everything? And so if you don't start there, if you don't begin there, you end up spending your whole life on a detour and a useless trip that takes you nowhere and leaves you empty. God is found in the Word. God is found in the Scripture. And as we study the Scripture, we learn what God wants, what God thinks, who God is, how God responds, what God expects. The Proverbs are filled with truth about God and how we're to respond to Him in our life in everyday practical ways. Now, the book of Proverbs is a very wonderful book, and it's a unique book, and it is, in essence, a book that came in answer to a prayer.

And I want to begin our study in this book by pointing to the prayer that produced the Proverbs. And if you have your Bibles, you will find this prayer in the book of 1 Kings and the 3rd chapter. It is a prayer that was prayed by Solomon. I guess before I read this prayer, I should ask you this question. If God gave you the opportunity to ask for anything you wanted, what would your prayer be? Well, you don't read that very often in the scripture, but here's a situation where God gave a man the opportunity to ask for whatever he wanted. And beginning in the 3rd verse of 1 Kings chapter 3, we read these words. And Solomon loved the Lord, walking in the statutes of his father David, except that he sacrificed and burnt incense at the high places. Now the king went to Gibeon to sacrifice there, for that was the great high place. And Solomon offered 1,000 burnt offerings on that altar. At Gibeon, the Lord appeared to Solomon in a dream by night, and God said, Solomon, ask, what shall I give you? And Solomon said, you have shown great mercy to your servant David, my father, because he walked before you in truth, in righteousness, and in uprightness of heart with you. You have continued this great kindness for him, and you have given him a son to sit on his throne as it is this day. Now, O Lord my God, you have made your servant king instead of my father David, but I am a little child. I do not know how to go out or come in. And your servant is in the midst of your people, whom you have chosen, a great people, too numerous to be numbered or counted. Therefore, give to your servant an understanding heart to judge your people, that I may discern between good and evil. For who is able to judge this people of yours? And the speech pleased the Lord that Solomon had asked this thing. Then God said to him, because you have asked this thing and have not asked long life for yourself, nor have asked riches for yourself, nor have asked the life of your enemies, but have asked for yourself understanding to discern justice, behold, I have done according to your word. See, I have given you a wise and understanding heart, so that there has not been anyone like you before you, nor shall any like you arise after you. And I have also given you what you have not asked, both riches and honor, so that there shall not be anyone like you among the kings all your days. So if you walk in my ways to keep my statutes and my commandments as your father David walked, then I will lengthen your days. And Solomon awoke, and indeed it had been a dream, and he came to Jerusalem and stood before the Ark of the Covenant of the Lord and offered up burnt offerings, peace offerings, and made a feast for all of his servants. That is a remarkable story. Solomon, young Solomon, 20 years old, stands before Almighty God, and through a dream it was communicated to him to ask for whatever he wanted. And he had just been anointed as the king, and he said, what I need more than anything else is wisdom. I need a wise heart. I need to be able to sort out the issues of my people. Lord, I'm just a child, so give me wisdom. And the Bible says that the request that Solomon asked of God pleased God in such a way because he didn't ask for the things that you normally would ask for in such an opportunity. He didn't ask for riches or wealth or long life. He asked for wisdom, a discerning heart. And the Bible tells us that when God heard his prayer, he gave to Solomon that which he requested. And one of the amazing things about this prayer is that Solomon was only 20 years old when he prayed it. I don't know about you, but I remember a little bit about being 20. I'm even more amazed at Solomon's request when I think about that. So when Solomon prayed, he brought together in his prayer all the influences in his life that had been preparing him for this moment. And the result was that the Heavenly Father gave him. Notice again, verse 12, I have done according to your words. See, I have given you a wise and understanding heart so that there has not been anyone like you before, nor shall anyone like you arise after you. And I have given you what you have not asked, both riches and honor, so that there shall not be anyone like you among all the kings all your days. Just like Jabez, who prayed and God heard him, Solomon prayed and God heard him, and I can't help but insert here, we have not because we ask not. What is it the New Testament says in James 1:5? If any of you lack wisdom, let him what class? Let him ask of God. When we

find ourselves caught in the situation, we don't know what to do, the last resort should be the first resort, to come to Almighty God and ask for His wisdom as Solomon did. And the Bible tells us that Solomon became the wisest man who ever lived. The scriptures document this statement, not in just one isolated text, but in several very clear statements. Notice 1 Kings chapter 10, verses 23 and 24. This is what it says. So King Solomon surpassed all the kings of the earth in riches and in wisdom. Now all the earth sought the presence of Solomon to hear his wisdom, which God had put into his heart. 1 Kings chapter 4, verses 29 to 31, and then again verse 34 says this, and God gave Solomon wisdom and exceedingly great understanding and largeness of heart like the sand of the seashore. And Solomon's wisdom excelled the wisdom of all the men of the east and all the wisdom of Egypt. For he was wiser than all men, and his fame was in all the surrounding nations. And men of all nations from all the kings of the earth who had heard of his wisdom came to hear the wisdom of Solomon. And the most powerful testimony to his wisdom came from somebody who had just heard about it as a rumor. You've probably heard of the Queen of Sheba. Well, she's in this story too, corroborating this truth that Solomon was indeed the wisest man who ever lived. And if you still have your Bibles open to 1 Kings, turn over to 1 Kings chapter 10. The Queen of Sheba has come from afar to check out this report that Solomon is so wise and so wonderful. And she said to the king in verse 6, it was a true report which I heard in my own land about your words and your wisdom. However, I did not believe the words until I came and saw with my own eyes, and indeed the half was not told me. Your wisdom and prosperity exceed the fame of which I heard. Happy are your men, and happy are these your servants who stand continually before you and hear your wisdom. Blessed be the Lord your God who delighted in you, setting you on the throne of Israel, because the Lord has loved Israel forever. Therefore he made you king to do justice and righteousness. She came and checked it out and she said, it's more true than I thought. Solomon was indeed the wisest man who ever lived. And he is the original fountainhead, humanly speaking, of all Old Testament wisdom. How many of you know that Solomon wrote the Song of Solomon? He wrote the Proverbs. He wrote the Ecclesiastes in the Old Testament and Psalm 72 and Psalm 127. And we know that there's much more that Solomon wrote than that which is contained in the sacred scripture. For there are only 915 verses in all of the book of Proverbs. And yet, the Bible tells us in 1 Kings chapter 4 and verse 32 how prolific Solomon was. Turn back in your Bibles to 1 Kings chapter 4 and verse 32. It says here that Solomon spoke 3,000 proverbs, and his songs were 1,005. Now, if there's only 915 verses in the book of Proverbs and Solomon spoke 3,000, we have about a third of his proverbs collected for us here in the scripture. What a prolific writer. We know so much about him from the Old Testament. And when we know that, it ought to make us open our Bibles to the book of Proverbs with great anticipation. Here are the wise sayings of the wisest man who ever lived. Here are the distilled wisdom sayings from 3,000 distilled down to 900. And this is what God wants us to have in the sacred word so that we can grow and learn and prosper. The Proverbs are really an answer to a prayer. A prayer that Solomon prayed that God would give him wisdom. Now, I want to point out as we begin that there are some wonderful promises that precede the Proverbs. What will God do for you if you take seriously this book? Let me tell you something that I did. Some years ago, I was at a men's retreat. The guy who was speaking got up and he said, let me give you an assignment that will change your life. He said, there are 31 chapters in the book of Proverbs and there's one chapter for every day of the month. Given a day or so, depending on which month it is in the year, some are 30, some are 31. But he challenged all of us to read a chapter from the book of Proverbs every day for a month, for a whole year. Every day,
whatever day you happen to see on the calendar, turn to

that chapter in the book of Proverbs and read it. And then when you get to the next month, start over and read it again and do it 12 times in a row. And he said, see what happens. Well, I did it. Years ago, I did it a couple of times. I don't currently do it, but I remember the incredible impact that had on my life is every day I would read through a chapter and hear the wisdom of Solomon, and inevitably it would apply to something that was on my schedule for that day or some situation that I was going to face. What a blessing is wrapped up in these wonderful truths from the Old Testament, from the wisdom of Solomon. And there are many promises in the Word of God for those who will take seriously this study. Notice Proverbs chapter 2, verses 10 and 11. When wisdom enters your heart and knowledge is pleasant to your soul, discretion will preserve you, understanding will keep you. The Bible says that when you take the wisdom of these proverbs and apply them, you will be kept and you will have discretion. Notice Proverbs 3:13. Happy is the man who finds wisdom and the man who gains understanding. Here's another promise for those who will study the wisdom of these verses. Notice Proverbs 3:15 through 18. She is more precious than rubies, and all the things you may desire cannot compare with her. This is the truth of the book of Proverbs. Length of days is in her right hand, in her left hand riches and honor. Her ways are ways of pleasantness, and all of her paths are peace. She is a tree of life to those who take hold of her, and happy are all those who retain her. And then notice Proverbs 8 and verse 11. For wisdom is better than rubies, and all things that may be desired are not to be compared to her. And Proverbs 16:16. How much better to get wisdom than gold, and to get understanding to be chosen rather than silver. And Proverbs 24 and verse 14. So shall the knowledge of wisdom be unto thy soul. If you have found it, there is a prospect, and your hope will not be cut off. And I could list many more. There's probably another dozen promises in this book for those who will take seriously the wisdom contained in the Proverbs. We're going to take seriously what God is teaching us through the writings of the wisest man who ever lived, under the inspiration of the Holy Spirit, communicating to us God's truth in an everyday practical way so that we can figure out what to do. Anybody else ever wonder what to do? Now, that is the promise that goes with this book. Let me add a third thought, the purpose that pervades the Proverbs. Over and over again, Proverbs says, get wisdom. No matter what else you acquire, if you have to turn down gold and silver and rubies, get wisdom. Because wisdom will help you in a way that none of these other commodities will. But the question then is, what is wisdom? If we get it, how will we know we have it? Wisdom has been defined in many ways, and I have a whole sheet full of definitions of wisdom from some of the greatest people who've ever lived and great thinkers, people like Coleridge, who said that wisdom is common sense in an uncommon degree. Or Charles Haddon Spurgeon, who said the right use of knowledge. Or someone has added, wisdom is knowledge using its head. If I had to choose my favorite secular definition, it would go like this. Wisdom is doing the right thing without precedent. Wisdom is knowing what to do without having experienced the situation before, but having an intuition within your heart because of what you know from God and His Word, that you know what to do. All of the above definitions and descriptions of wisdom help us to focus this way. We need the wisdom that God Himself can give. He, not Solomon, is the fountainhead of wisdom. And all of the wisdom that Solomon had came to him from God because he asked God to give it to him, remember? Now, what does wisdom look like in practical everyday language? How does it work? I remember some years ago reading a book by C.I. Packer called Knowing God. It's a classic book, and if you ever see it in the bookstore, you should buy it because it will help you with many, many walks that you have in your Christian life. But in this book, he talks for just a few moments about wisdom and what it means to have the wisdom of God. He said there are two basic ideas of wisdom that people have.

0: He said, one of them is like the picture you would see if you were, and this is an older book, so you can see he's in an older metaphor, the kind of picture you would see if you were to sit in the control room of a major railway in a city, perhaps in some of the subways in the major cities of our country today. And there on the map, you would see lights that represent all of the various subway trains that are moving throughout the city. And he said, as you sit there, you can see everything that's going on in the city, all the subways moving from one direction to the other, and you have a total picture of everything that's happening in that system. He said, unfortunately, there are a lot of people who feel like that if they get God's wisdom, they're going to get that. They'll be able to sit in the control room of the universe and understand why everything works and how it works and where it's going and when it's going to get there and when it's going to be late and all of that. How many of you know that if you have wisdom from God, you don't have that? Because if there's ever one thing I've been saying more and more in recent days, it's I don't understand why this is happening. I don't understand how this fits. I don't know why this is going on. I don't see how these two things happen. I really believe that I'm coming to grips with the fact that life is more of a mystery than most of us really want to admit. And if wisdom is being able to sit in the control room and understand everything that God is doing, then I can't tell you how to get that because I don't think that's available to man. Packer said, the other kind of wisdom is you're driving one of the cars, you're driving one of the trains, and you're trying to figure out what to do, and you're negotiating your way through the city, and you're asking Almighty God to give you direction so you know whether to take a right turn or a left turn. And so he gives you the wisdom for your own life. Now, how many of you know God does that? Doesn't he do that? God gives you the wisdom to determine what to do. That's why he says, if any man lack wisdom, let him ask of God, and he will give it to him. God will give you the wisdom to know what to do with your children. God will give you wisdom for your marriage. God will give you wisdom for your finances. He will give you the wisdom you need to make the right decisions about your life. But if you think wisdom is going to help you have the answers to all of the great philosophical problems of the world, that's not what God is talking about.
1: You know, Proverbs is a lot about wisdom, and we learn that wisdom is knowledge using its head. A lot of people have a lot of knowledge, but they don't have any wisdom. They can speak great, wonderful things, and some of them have a hard time tying their own shoes. You know, it's kind of a hard thing to understand. Wisdom is not more knowledge. Wisdom is knowing how to use the knowledge that God has already given to you. And we're going to continue to talk about that during this month. In the meantime, if you didn't hear the first part of this program, let me remind you that a resource for the month of August is the book God's Heart for Israel, What the Bible Says About Israel, Why We Should Be Careful About Our Relationship with Israel, and We Should Pray for the Peace of Israel. And this book will help you find the passages that teach us what our relationship with this nation should be. In a time when there's a lot of questions about that, here's some truth from the Word of God. The book is yours for the asking when you send a gift of any size during the month of August. Thank you for doing so. We'll see you tomorrow.
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0: In many of today's headlines, but what does the Bible have to say? 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
1: Former United States Senator Bill Bradley reached the top in sports as a Hall of Fame basketball player, in academics as a Rhodes Scholar, and in politics as a 3-term senator from New Jersey. So when he says becoming number one is easier than remaining number one, we should probably heed his words. It's not easy to finish life well. It takes a lot of diligence, perseverance, faith, and sacrifice. Our goal should be to say what the Apostle Paul said at the end of his life, "I have fought the good fight, I have finished the race, and I have kept the faith." This is David Jeremiah encouraging you to get on the road to new life. 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
5: Partly cloudy tonight, some scattered showers, clearing overnight, and a low of 11. Tomorrow it'll be mainly sunny and windy, a high of 22. Current weather conditions can be found anytime on the Lowen Body Shop weather page on your Steinbach Online app. I'm Judy Peters.
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7: Many of you are familiar with my testimony, but I will testify until the Lord takes me home, whenever that might be. In the early days of the birthing of this church, I was running haggard. I was having early appointments to late appointments, and my time with the Lord got less and less and less until God put me on my back for 2 solid weeks. And during that time, the Lord so graciously got my attention and began to minister to me. The Lord began to teach me that I'm missing out on the life of victory and triumph. Oh, I was preaching. I was studying the Scripture, and I was faithful to exposition of the Word of God. I was ministering, I was counseling, I was serving. But the Lord showed me very, very clearly, and continues to, I thank God for that, that I cannot minister effectively for Him until I've spent adequate time with Him. From that day on until this moment, Every morning, the moment

moment my feet hit the floor, I begin my time of praise and worship and adoration of my Lord and Savior. And that's what ministering to the Lord is all about. I remember the first time with this double pneumonia on my back, when the Holy Spirit began to say, you can't minister to people until you minister to me. And I said, Lord, how do I minister to you? And I spent 11 years in seminary. And I was asking the Lord what it means to minister to you. And then graciously, he began to teach me how to minister to the Lord before I can minister to others. Now, if you think worship only takes place in the church, if you think worship is only through music, if you think worship is only a public activities, you are missing out on the real daily power for living. And I pray, God, that He will open our spiritual ears today. I am praying, in fact, that this series of messages will ignite the power of God in many a life, in many a home, and in many a communities around ministries in this place. Why do I say this? Because when you become a praise-filled person, you will experience transformation in life. When you experience the strength of the will, only then will you experience a higher level of faith. Only then will you begin to experience a deeper level of victory like you have never experienced before. So today I want to show you four things the Lord has taught me about the praise-filled life those many years ago. First of all, praise reveals my true spiritual condition. Not what I want to think, but my true spiritual condition. Secondly, praise refocuses my personal destiny. And thirdly, praise reestablishes the rule of God in my life. And fourthly, finally, praise reinforces my true relationship with the Lord. Let's look at these very quickly, very quickly. I'm not going to dwell too long on them. First of all, praise reveals to me my true spiritual condition. In Matthew 12:34, the Lord Jesus Christ said, out of the abundance of the heart, the mouth speaks. We say it in the colloquial, what's in the well comes out in the bucket, right? It's the same, that's where we got it from. We got it from the Lord. The Lord is telling us that we cannot separate what we think from what we say. We can claim all we want, though I did not really mean that. Yes, you did. Just say, I meant it and I'm sorry about it. That's better. So if your heart is filled with praise and thanksgiving, worship and adoration, then that's exactly what emanates out of your mouth. Imagine that there is a fan belt between your thoughts and your mouth. I know occasionally, in my case, that fan belt gets a little looser every now and again and needs tightening. Don't get uppity, I know you do too. But that does not negate the intrinsic connection between what's inside of us and what comes out in words. I heard an interesting description about the mouth not long ago. Somebody said the mouth is the grocer's friend, the dentist fortune, the orator's pride, and the fool's trap. I know we say that the eyes are the window of the soul, but the mouth is not always the door to the brain. Now let me give you a piece of advice. I give myself all the time. When your mind goes blank, remember to turn off the sound. Did you get that? When the mind goes blank, turn off the sound. And Jesus is saying that our words expresses what we believe deep down. Listen to me. If you are griping and complaining all the time, it is an expression of ungrateful heart. If you are in a fighting mood all the time, everywhere you go, it's a sign of pride and arrogance. If you have a disconnected and dissatisfied attitude all the time, if you speak critically of everyone every time, it is because

You are indwelt of a critical spirit, and you have grieved the Holy Spirit who dwells in you. Your praising lips are in direct proportion to your believing and your trusting heart. Can I get an amen? Amen. Some people say, oh, I praise God on the inside. I don't have to mouth the word. It didn't come out of my mouth. Right. Your words are the expression of your heart. And so praise reveal to us our true

spiritual condition. Our praise reveals what? Can you say it with me? Praise. Amen. Secondly, praise reinforces my personal destiny. Now, I don't need to remind you of the enormous challenges that we're facing globally. I don't need to remind you of the things around us that frustrate us, that challenges us, that disappoint us, and indeed aggravate us. But if you focus on these problems 24/7, you will soon forget your destiny in Christ. Your destiny will become foggy and misty and unreal. Very soon you're going to lose sight of that destiny that you destined for the throne. You very soon will slide into fear and pessimism and depression. Very soon your life will lose luster and joy and excitement. You don't think I know what I'm talking about? This is not theory for me. I know it. I know it experientially. Listen to me. I am testifying to you. I am pleading with you. I am imploring you to do this today. Make a permanent change. Don't get temporarily affected. Make it a daily habit for 1 week, and then make it another week, and then make it another week. You will be pleased of how blessed you are as you keep doing this. You would form a daily habit to bless the Lord first thing in the morning. Don't wait till late at night when you're tired. Start the morning blessing the Lord. Blessing the Lord. Lifting up the name of the Lord. That is going to help you overcome the fog. That daily exercise of praising the names of Jesus, the attributes of God, the character of God, the redemption of our Lord Jesus Christ, the forgiveness of sins, the grace and the mercy of God. If you do that every morning, it's going to carry you on the wings of praise all day long. All day long. When I miss a day, I know for whatever reason, that seldom I do, but when I miss, I know my life is a mess all day. All day I'm messed up until I repent. Please try it every day this week. Just try it every day. You'll never regret it. When my feet hit the floor, I begin as soon as I wake up by praising the name of Jesus. No matter what difficulty I face that day that comes my way, no matter what challenges that I experience, no matter how painful the news I may receive, I find that my eyes begin to lift away from my current situation, my current condition, into my heavenly position. My eyes immediately recognizes the smallness of my problem in relationship to the bigness of my God. My eyes immediately refocuses from the temporary to the permanent. My eyes immediately begin to see with clarity my eternal destiny. My eyes open to the heavenly realm. Then and only then, the presence of God fills me to overflowing. When the praises of God dominate my thoughts, when God's perspective on my situation becomes my perspective, I'm lifted up. I'm lifted up. Even when you don't feel like it, even when you don't feel like it, your feeling has nothing to do with it. It's a discipline. Praise reveals my true spiritual condition. Praise refocuses my personal destiny. Thirdly, praise reestablishes God's reign on my heart. And you say, well, Michael, doesn't the Bible say that God is omnipresent? Yes. And that is why Psalm 22, verse 3. Psalm 22 is the messianic psalm. Here's what it says in verse 3. You, talking to God, you inhabits. Another translation said indwells. Another translation said you tabernacle. Another translation said you enthroned in the praises of your people. Here's a fact.

0: I pray to God that you'll never forget.
1: When God indwells or inhabits, he rules.
0: See, that's why we say God is everywhere. Yes, but God doesn't rule everywhere. He does not rule in the hearts of those who have rejected him. That's why the Bible in Romans 1 says he gave them up. He doesn't rule in the hearts, but he rules in the heart of those who invite him to come and to rule.
1: And so when the Bible says God indwells, or literally pitches his tent in the praises of his people, it means that God is ready to take over.
0: God doesn't take sides. If you ever get in a fight, God doesn't take sides, he takes over. And that's why the Bible said the Holy Spirit of God can be grieved and he can be quenched until you ungrieve him through repentance. And that is why the praising of his name, the praising of his character, the praising of his attributes, first thing in the morning, is your invitation to him to come and rule in your life. Listen to me. You're spending time in praising him. You are saying to him, you are my authority. You are my sovereign. You are my king. You are my ruler. God cannot be everywhere where he is invited without taking over.
1: He has to take over.
0: God does not take sides. I said he takes over. And when you invite him into your marriage, he's going to take over your marriage. When you invite him to come to your home, he will take over your home. When you invite him to come to your family, he takes over your family. When you invite him in your business, he will take over your business. When you invite him to come to your church, he will come and take over your church. And that is why praise is our explicit invitation for him to come and reign and rule in our lives. And when he takes up residence, indwells, inhabits, he rules. And that is why praise is our clear invitation for God to come and rule over our situations. And that is why praise is the foremost means by which you invite God to establish his authority over you. And beloved, forgive me being blunt, as if it's something new, but that's why there's some believers don't spend time praising God. God does not share his authority, his rule, his power, or his glory with anyone. Either he takes over, or he is grieved and quenched in a corner in your life. Finally, praise reinforces my relationship with him. My relationship with him. Think how easily it is and how quickly we fall in love with ourselves. How quickly and how easy we fall in love with our ideas. How quickly and how easy we fall in love with our talents and our abilities. How easy it is to fall in love with our knowledge and what we know and what we think. How easy it is to think so highly of ourselves, who we are, who we know, and whom we know, and what we've accomplished. We listen to the praise of people and we believe it. Don't you believe it? Don't you believe it? Let me tell you something. That's the principle I learned a long time ago. I used to tell my colleagues in the past, I said, you know, when somebody start blowing wind up your shirt tail, just wait for the other shoe to drop. In graduate school, I had a wonderful professor, and he used to say to us, because we're all mid-career, and he would say, publicity is okay,

0: my limitation, but then immediately it humbles me to think of how unmerited, unworthy I am of receiving the grace of God. Praise reminds me of what a tiny fraction of God's love and God's wisdom and God's power I really comprehend. Praise makes me say with Job, I know that you can do all things. No plan of yours can be thwarted. My ears have heard of you, but now my eyes have seen you. Therefore, I despise myself and repent in dust and ashes. I'm getting close to the end, so I don't want you to misunderstand the remaining part that I want to tell you. It's very important. The reason we recognize that we are not worthy, it's not because that we go around life moping and sulking. Oh, poor me. No. It's not going around with long face, head down. Oh, I'm sinful, I'm unworthy, I'm a terrible person, I can't do anything. No! Read my lips. No, say no with me. No. If you do that, you have not really learned the triumph that comes through praise. You have not learned to minister and to serve in God's power and strength and not yours. What praise does is continuously, while we are realistic about our sinfulness, yes, we are realistic about our shortcomings, yes, but it's continuously leading us to repentance and restitution and therefore victory and able to minister with power and strength, not ours, but His. Praise gives us deep, deep, deep appreciation for the grace of God. And that motivates you for life. And the more you are realistic about our failures and inadequacies, the more you can comprehend the depth of God's graciousness toward you. And the more you comprehend God's graciousness toward you, the more delighting yourself you are in the strength of God. And the more you delight yourself in Christ's strength, the more effective you are for Christ. And that is why the Word of God exhorts us to focus on praising the character of God, the attributes of God. Look at the samples of the men of God in the Scripture. If you ask Isaiah, what is your life's purpose? In 43:20, he would say, that I might proclaim His praises. If you ask Peter, after being restored and repentant of his denial of his Savior, and you ask him, what is the life's purpose, Peter? After restoration, he would say in 1 Peter chapter 1, verses 6 and 7, that I may bring praise, glory, and honor to Christ Jesus, my Lord. If you ask the Apostle Paul, what is your life's purpose? In Ephesians 1, he would say, to the praise of His glory, praising His character. See, that's what glory means. Glory doesn't mean fireworks and all kinds of stuff. Glory is the character of God. And when you praise of His glory, is you praising His character. If you ask our Lord Jesus Christ, what would happen if your people do not praise you? He would have said to us in Luke 19:38-40, if you don't praise me, the stones will. The stones will.
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1: Partly cloudy tonight, some scattered showers, clearing overnight, and a low of 11. Tomorrow it'll be mainly sunny and windy, a high of 22. Current weather conditions can be found anytime on the Low and Body Shop weather page on your Steinbach Online app. I'm Judy Peters.
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Did you know that of all the miracles Jesus performed, only one is recorded in all four Gospels? Well, welcome to Through the Bible as Dr. J. Vernon McGee tells us about the importance of this miracle in this study of Matthew chapter 14. I'm Steve Schwetz, and while you turn there in your Bible, Greg is here, and we've got some time to share a few of the stories that have come in recently

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1: We are so excited about this. We love the fact that you're communicating with us through the very simple, very elegant feedback mechanism in our app.
0: Yeah, it's super easy. Just go in and find the feedback section, and you can actually hit the microphone on your on your phone and just kind of speak the feedback. That's the way I usually
1: do it. You could take a picture and attach it. In fact, I was in Nicaragua demonstrating this to some ministry leaders, and I took a picture, I dictated the feedback, sent it. 2 days later, it showed up through our team in my inbox.
0: So wow.
1: Pretty cool. So please share your responses. And here's a great one from a listener who chose not to give us their name, which is perfectly okay. It is my joy in Christ to be able to write to you. I've been traveling on the Bible bus off and on since 1991. The road of life has had many potholes, but God has always provided the Bible bus for the journey. I started out listening to an AM station on my way to work in LA, and now I am blessed to listen on the app. I love it. I can listen to the message over and over again, which is a true blessing since my eyesight has gotten poor. May God bless all of you dedicating yourselves to make sure Dr. McGee's message still gets out where the rubber meets the road, and always placing the cookies on the bottom shelf. God bless you all.
0: Yeah, I love especially how this listener said, life has had many potholes.
1: I know. That's a quotable quote.
0: Yeah, it's very good. This is a letter from Angie, who has actually a prayer request. I love this ministry. I need some Bible bus passes, please. And will you pray that I'll find the right opportunities in which to pass them out? I'm feeling really desperate to get God's word out to the whole world, especially in my community. Thank you from a faithful writer.
1: Oh, we love that. Love that energy to share through the Bible, to hand out Bible bus passes. That's fantastic. Now, Jack wrote to us again through the app and said this, we just finished our first 5-year tour on the Bible bus. So many things were completed during this time. One son got married. One son finished college. One son finished high school. One daughter and her husband moved from Mississippi to Northern California. We were blessed with our first grandchild and so much more. Now, let me just stop and say, we can't promise all that'll happen in your life if you listen through the 5 years.
0: Yeah, but it is amazing that in 5 years, how many things can happen, and through the Bible can be really a part of that.
1: Yes.
0: Don Henley from the Eagles in his concerts a couple years back says that the Eagles is a part of the soundtrack of their lives.
1: Yes.
0: Of the lives of the listeners. And really, I thought that's appropriate for through the Bible. Yep. People listen consistently and it becomes the soundtrack of their lives.
1: I've literally had people say that to me, that it was the soundtrack of their childhood or what have you. Now, this letter goes on. My wife and I listened together when we could. Mostly, I listened during my drive to work. At least one of our kids also completed the 5-year tour. Wow. God did a great work in that son. We were blessed by this great ride, and we will continue on the next tour, putting gas and new tires on the bus. Thank you, Steve and Greg, for your leadership in sharing of the gospel in so many languages. Praise the Lord.
0: Wow. Jack, thank you. Thank you for sharing your testimony and being so faithful as a listener. We do appreciate it.
1: And Steve, I just love how invested these folks are in their journey, and what a privilege it is for us to be alongside. Now, Angie was asking for Bible bus passes. You want to tell people about
0: those? Yeah, we haven't talked about that in a while. And the Bible bus passes, they come in packs of 10. They're about the size of a business card. I always keep a couple in my wallet and a couple in my backpack. And as the conversation comes up, and you can just share openly with somebody and say, hey, can I share something with you that's really meant a lot to me? Who's going to say no to that?
1: Yeah, absolutely.
0: And so you just go, here. And it's a Bible bus pass, got a QR code. It's a great way to introduce people with low friction to Through the Bible. Greg, why don't you pray for us as we begin our study?
1: Father, what a joy to see your word changing lives as people go down the road of life. And we pray that even today, as we face all of the challenges of our own lives, that your word will speak to us. In Jesus' name, amen.
0: Now turn to Matthew 14 as we go through the Bible with Dr. J. Vernon McGee.
2: Our study today brings us to the 14th chapter of the Gospel of Matthew, and we continue to see the opposition against the Lord Jesus. It keeps mounting. It's finally going to break like a mighty crescendo upon his head, and he'll be arrested and taken to the cross. But in the Gospel of Matthew, it's quite evident that he's in charge of all the circumstances, and that'll become even more evident as we get closer to the cross. Now we find here this incident that actually pertains to John the Baptist.

Baptist, and also his trip on the Sea of Galilee with his disciples. However, they started out alone, and he came to them. Now, we want to read again verse 1. At that time, Herod the Tetrarch heard of the fame of Jesus, and said unto his servants, "This is John the Baptist. He's risen from the dead, and therefore mighty works do show forth themselves in him." You see, he didn't question the mighty works, and old Herod was as superstitious as he possibly could be. This incident that's being recorded here is a playback, a flashback of what had happened previously to this, and it was the way in which he had killed John the Baptist. Now he associates and identifies the Lord Jesus with him. He thinks it's John risen from the dead. You say, well, that's superstitious. It certainly is. Here's one of the most superstitious men that you've ever met. Brutal, a murderer, and he's a murderer of the forerunner of Christ, and he's prepared to murder the Lord Jesus himself. Actually, Herod was a weakling. He was a debased, depraved, and drunken sot. When he heard of the preaching of Jesus, immediately he's filled with superstition. He was a superstitious man, and his fear would change to frenzy because he wanted to eliminate John altogether. Somebody says, well, of course, today we're not superstitious like that, aren't we? You go down to your 5- and 10-cent store and see how they're doing with these astrology charts, the month that you're born in. My, how people are falling for that today. And the pagan religions of the Orient are having a tremendous influence with young people today. The human race is superstitious, friends, and the minute you get away from the Word of God, you become superstitious. That is the thing that characterizes men today. A great many call themselves atheistic, and yet they're turning by the scores into these different cults and isms that are just about as pagan as anything possibly could be. And you actually wonder how intelligent people could become involved in it. You remember that the Word of God said again and again, the Lord Jesus himself said, that though they would reject him, if another came in his own name, why, they'd receive him. That, of course, is Antichrist who's yet to come. But they will take on any leader today that promises anything. I don't think human nature's really changed much. We think we're civilized because we have transistor radios, but that doesn't mean we're civilized by any means. Now, you'll notice that Herod here is the one who put John to death, and these are the circumstances which had happened previously to this incident. Now, let me read it. For Herod had laid hold on John, that was in the past, and bound him and put him in prison for Herodias' sake, his brother Philip's wife. Now, notice how this man is influenced by others. Here, it'll be for her sake. Later on, it'll be for their sake. Everything he did, he was motivated like a politician. It's just to get votes, the approval of the others. Now, will you notice? For John said unto him, "It's not lawful for thee to have her." John the Baptist, you see, had spoken out. He wasn't a very good politician. And when he would have put him to death, he feared the multitude because they counted him as a prophet. Now he's afraid of the crowd, you see. This man Herod, he's a rascal. Verse 6, but when Herod's birthday was kept, the daughter of Herodias danced before them and pleased Herod. He's a lascivious, lustful, old creature living with his brother's wife at the time, and John the Baptist had condemned him. The dancing of this young girl had really won him over, whereupon he promised with an oath to give her whatsoever she would ask. And he expected she'd ask for some material thing, and something in reason, by the way. And she, being before instructed of a mother, said, "Give me John Baptist's head in a charger." This woman hated John because he, of course, condemned her. And the king was sorry. Nevertheless, for the oath's sake, and them which sat with him at meat, he commanded it to be given her. Now imagine a man motivated by that. He was afraid of what the others there might think of him, having promised something and then not make good.
And he sent and beheaded John in the

prison, and his head was brought in a charger and given to the damsel, and she brought it to her mother. Isn't this a sadistic, sad, sordid, sorry account of what took place in that day? And it reveals the type of society that existed then. I don't think, again, human nature's changed, has it? You look at our contemporary culture, I tell you, murder and lust, all of these things. Of course, today, why we call evil good and good evil, this is described in other language, but the Bible still describes it as this. And his disciples came and took up the body and buried it and went and told Jesus. Now, this caused the Lord Jesus to withdraw, because the fear of this man, Herod, would break out into a frenzy, and he would do something quite dastardly. The Lord Jesus, of course, knew this man, and he withdrew, because this hour had not yet come. Verse 13, when Jesus heard of it, he departed thence by ship into a desert place apart, and when the people had heard thereof, they followed him on foot out of the cities. He went by ship across the Sea of Galilee, but the crowd went around the shore walking. It reveals how popular he was with the crowd. And Jesus went forth and saw a great multitude, and he was moved with compassion toward them, and he healed their sick. And notice that again. They had brought the sick out to him. Literally, there were thousands of people he had healed in that day. Interesting, again, I call attention to it, not in an ugly way, but I can't find the results of all of this healing that's going on today. You wouldn't have had any problem in the day when our Lord was here. And I think it's blasphemous to compare with what he did. It casts a reflection on him, because what he did, my friend, was up and above board, and it is altogether different than the healing cult of the present time. Now, verse 15, and when it was evening, his disciples came to him, saying, this is a desert place, and the time is now past. Send the multitude away, that they may go into the villages and buy themselves victuals. He actually asked his disciples, really, what he should do. And their advice was, better send them into the villages. But Jesus said unto them, they need not depart, give ye them to eat. Now this miracle of the feeding of the 5,000 is recorded in all four Gospels. It's the one miracle that is recorded. And for that reason alone, it's an important miracle, as you can see. These apostles now point themselves on the board of directors to tell him what to do. And the Lord Jesus now says to them, they need not depart. You give them to eat. And they say unto him, we have here but 5 loaves and 2 fishes. That's the sad state of the church today. Right now, people are saying we need to send the multitude away. There are natural ways of doing this. Well, my friend, we have spiritual bread to offer folk. And unfortunately, the church doesn't have but 5 loaves and 2 fishes. But the thing that's lacking is the power of the Lord Jesus. If we only had that power, you wouldn't need to send the multitudes away. But we feel that they must be sent away, and that the psychiatrist can help them probably, and they need to be sent to the government for relief. The solutions are not in God today. They're in government and in human machinations. That's the way it's being done. No wonder the church is powerless. Now, he said, bring them hither to me. I love that. He's the king, friends. And he says here, bring what you've got to me. And I don't know what you've got in the way of 5 loaves and 2 little fishes. Now, don't get the impression these are great big loaves of bread. Actually, they were little buns. They were 5,000 out there and 5 little buns. This little boy had brought them. It was his lunch. He could have eaten every bit of it. And the fish was in there, 5 little sandwiches. And he said, bring them hither to me. And he commanded the multitude to sit down on the grass. And actually, they sat down according to families. Someone has called attention to this, which I'm sure most of us would have passed it by. Out there on that green grass,

These people wore colorful clothes. Here would be one group, they'd have on red, another brown, another blue, another orange, and purple, and a great deal of purple, I imagine. The dye was in that area. What a sight it would have been over on the other hill and to have looked over on this hillside to see that. Looked like one of these old-fashioned quilts, I imagine. What a picture we have. Now he has them sit down on the grass in order. Our Lord did things orderly. And he took the 5 loaves and the 2 fishes, and looking up to heaven, he blessed and broke and gave the loaves to his disciples and the disciples to the multitude. These fellows that had appointed themselves on the board of directors to tell him what to do, they find themselves now waiters waiting on the crowd. And that is really the particular ministry of apostles, disciples, ministers, evangelists, and Christians today. We are to feed the multitude, not tell him how to do it. There are too many people in the church that want to tell how it should be done. There are so few that are willing to do it. As one preacher said to me, he said, in my church, everybody wants to be head of something, on a committee, doing something, places of leadership. What we need, friends, we don't need more of that today. Need these waiters to give out the bread of life. And that bread is the Word of God. That's our business. We're just waiters passing it out. And we need more people today to help in passing it out. And they did all eat and were filled, and they took up of the fragments that remained 12 baskets full. Now, when they took up fragments, I formerly thought that it meant somebody bit into a sandwich, maybe saw a bigger one and put that down, and the fragments was that. Here are 12 baskets of sandwiches that weren't even touched. What a lesson is here. It's hard for us who live in the midst of supermarkets to understand that most of the people of the world went to bed hungry last night. And these people, this is the first meal many of them had ever had when their tummies were really filled. The 12 baskets of fragments indicate everybody had had enough. I have a notion some had had too much. And they that were eaten were 5,000 men beside women and children. Well, wouldn't you be willing to put one woman and one child with each man? If that's true, then he fed 15,000 there that day. And I think that's the minimum. Now we have this wonderful incident of our Lord walking on the water on the Sea of Galilee. And straightway, and that's a word of urgency and swift movement. And straightway, Jesus constrained his disciples to get into a ship and go before him unto the other side while he sent the multitude away. And when he had sent the multitudes away, he went up into a mountain apart to pray. When the evening was come, he was there alone. But the ship was now in the midst of the sea, tossed with waves, for the wind was contrary. The picture that's before us, he's up yonder in the mountain in the place of prayer. They are down on the Sea of Galilee in a storm and in darkness, and they are in the place of peril. That's a picture of today. He has gone on to the Father, at the Father's right hand, and we are down here today on a storm-tossed sea in the place of peril. I love, though, this next one here. And in the fourth watch of the night, Jesus went unto them walking on the sea. In the fourth watch, he came to them. Now, that's the morning watch. That is from 3 a.m. until daylight. And that's the watch that he's coming at the sunrise. Before he comes, he's the bright morning star for the church, and he'll take the church out of the world. I don't know. I can't say specifically. I know there are men that seem to know a great deal more than I know, and that, of course, is not unusual. But they seem to know when he's coming. I don't know. All I know is I believe we're in the fourth watch of the night. Now, verse 26, and when the disciples saw him walking on the sea, they were troubled, saying, it's a spirit, for they cried out for fear. This is the picture. He's up there, and he saw them, as Mark says, toiling and rowing. We're going to come to this in the other Gospels, and I'll go into a little more detail there. But the important thing here is that he saw them, but he came to them in the fourth watch. And when they saw him, they said, it's a spirit, and they cried out for fear. Somebody's going to say, well, they're superstitious. Well, I think there's a certain amount of superstition in them. But what would you think?
fellow many years ago from Tennessee. He said, I didn't

0: believe in ghosts either until I saw one. And that's the position of these folk here. They had never seen a spirit before, but they're seeing what they think is one now. But straightway Jesus spoke unto them, saying, "Be of good cheer, it's I, be not afraid." And the incident that is recorded here that I want to emphasize, I'll come back to this in the other Gospels, but notice, straightway Jesus spoke unto them, saying, "Be of good cheer, it's I, be not afraid." And Peter answered him and said, "Lord, if it be thou, bid me come unto thee on the water." This man has certainly been criticized for this. Well, I think that I'd rather admire the man. They say he shouldn't have asked this. Well, it was John Wesley said to expect great things of God, and I'm afraid many of us are satisfied with little things. Notice, and he said, "Come." Our Lord didn't rebuke him for it. He told him to come. And when Peter was come down out of the ship, he walked on the water to go to Jesus. And I hear people say, well, this man failed. That's not the way my Bible has it here. It says he walked on the water to go to Jesus. He walked on the water. It says it here. I'm reading it. He did walk on the water. This is amazing. This man asked this tremendous thing. No wonder God could use him such a wonderful way afterward. No wonder he was chosen to preach the sermon on the day of Pentecost. Now notice verse 30. But when he saw the wind boisterous, he was afraid. Beginning to sink, he cried, "Lord, save me." You see that he got his eyes off of Jesus, but he walked on the water. And when he did, he began to sink, and he cried out, "Lord, save me." That is the shortest prayer in the Bible. Well, as someone has said, Simon Peter prayed this prayer like some of us preachers pray, "Lord, thou who art the omnipotent, omniscient, omnipresent one." He'd have been 20 feet underwater before he'd have got to what he wanted. He got right down to business, and I think this is the type of praying we need today. "Lord, save me." Now notice again, and immediately Jesus stretched forth his hand, caught him, and said unto him, "O thou little faith, wherefore didst thou doubt?" You see, his problem was he took his eyes off Jesus, got his eyes on those waves rolling. You and I today are in a world where we see the waves rolling, and this is the time when we need to keep our eyes on the Lord Jesus. It is that today that's all important. When they were come into the ship, the wind ceased. Verse 33, then they that were in the ship came and worshipped him, saying, "Of a truth, thou art the Son of God." Now he performed this miracle for his own, that they might be brought into the place of faith. And when you see even Simon Peter, who was audacious enough to say, "Lord, bid me come to you on the water," yet when he began to walk, that should have encouraged him, but he got his eyes off Jesus on that water. And I don't want to criticize him, because that's been my problem. Maybe it's been your problem. I've stepped out many times by faith and then take my eyes off of him. That's the tragedy of the hour for us. But this was done that they might worship him and know that he's the Son of God. And this is the time they need to know it. When they were gone over, they came into the land of Gennesaret. When the men of that place had knowledge of him, they sent out unto all that country round about and brought unto him all that were diseased, and besought him that he might only touch the hem of his garment, and as many as touched were made perfectly whole. Again, I must call your attention now in closing is, look at the multitudes he healed in that day. We have a record of only very few. Matthew makes it very clear there were multitudes in that day. How impressive this should be to us today. Until next time, may God richly bless you, my beloved.
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3: Partly cloudy tonight, some scattered showers, clearing overnight and a low of 11. Tomorrow it'll be mainly sunny and windy, a high of 22. Current weather conditions can be found anytime on the Lowen Body Shop weather page on your Steinbach Online app. I'm Judy Peters.

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1: Hi, this is Ben Lowell, and this is Back to the Bible Canada with Dr. John Neufeldt. 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
2: There is a story about a man who was hired to take a census in the hills of East Tennessee, a place with a good many backwoods folks and hillbillies and rednecks. You know, he knocked on the door and a 10-year-old girl came to the

door, and the interviewer asked, "Is your mom home?" And she said, "Well, she ran off with a moonshiner." Well, the man said, "I'm sorry to hear that. Is your dad home?" Well, now she replied, "He pokes his head in once a month just to take a bath." Well, the man's both stunned and frustrated, and, you know, perhaps this girl lives here with an older sister or brother, and so he said, "Well, how about an older sister?" And the girl said, "Nope, she's in jail for shooting the sheriff." Well, by this time, the man's overwhelmed. I mean, what kind of family is this? But he has one more question. "How about an older brother?" And the girl said, "Nah, he's at Harvard." Well, the astonished census taker gasps and says, "You mean Harvard University in Boston, Massachusetts?" And she said, "Yeah, that's the place." So he asks, "Well, what's he studying?" And the girl said, "Nothing. They're studying him." Well, if you're from East Tennessee, please forgive the stereotype. But in fact, I'm actually carrying on with a sermon series that I started some time ago, going through the entire book of Genesis. And so for the next 4 weeks now, I want to take on Genesis 25 to 36 and give these chapters a title, Amazing Promises to Dysfunctional People. I know a number of you are going to say, "Well, that's perfect for me. I've got wrecked relationships all around me. My family's broken. Numerous people in my circles don't talk to each other. And if I allow myself the painful task of self-evaluation, I'm going to have to admit that I need to take some measure of blame for all of this." Well, repentance and the painful task of reconciliation is good. But if you think this is a self-help series, that is, how to heal dysfunctional relationships, let me begin by disappointing you. Many of the dysfunctional relationships we're about to study will actually be about how the dysfunction happened and less about how it gets healed. Some healing does happen in the very end of the book of Genesis, but in this series, we'll not get to the end of the book. So in effect, and this is a spoiler alert, but all we will do is examine the life and times of a very dysfunctional family. But even if in this study we were to get to the end of Genesis, we would see then that the healing of the broken relationship that happened because of selfishness, well, it was never complete. It was partial. And this broken family will eventually become a nation that has its moments of greatness, but will never escape the dysfunction on their roots. And in this way, Genesis is a very realistic book. It does unblushingly and with amazing honesty tell us what actually happened to one family, sparing no one's reputation. And the book, it doesn't end by saying, "And they all lived happily ever after." And if you like honesty, this will be a refreshing book to study. But you might still protest. I mean, what good can be gained by seeing these dysfunctional relationships without telling us how to heal them? Well, I think in order to appreciate that, it might be important to understand two things. First, it is a constant temptation for many of us to want the Bible to be a how-to manual. You know what I mean. How to fix broken relationships, how to deal with discouragement, how to have a great marriage, how to make wise decisions. Now, of course, the Bible does tell us how to do a great many things. But in truth, the Bible is not a self-help manual. There's always a great danger when we think of the Bible as a therapy manual. I mean, listen how James uses the Bible, and here I'm reading James chapter 1, verses 23 to 24. He says, "For if anyone is a hearer of the word and not a doer, he is like a man who looks intently at his natural face in a mirror. For he looks at himself and goes away and at once forgets what he was like." And notice that James compares the reading of the word of God and seeing its demands on our lives like looking into a mirror. James says that reading the Bible as it should be read helps us, some for the very first time, to know what it is that we look like. Knowing what we look like is far more important than knowing how to fix our problems. So why is that? Because it's far too easy to follow a 10-point program to self-improvement without understanding the true nature of our condition. And when that happens, we, in effect, paper over our problems rather than dealing with our need for grace and mercy. When we approach life, and the Bible for that matter, as a self-help manual, we quickly become works-oriented rather than grace-oriented. We assume our sins are small and our power to change is great. In short, we deceive ourselves by believing that all God is for is to

0: assist us in becoming the people that we want to be. And so it's do, do, do rather than trust, trust, trust. You see, self-help manuals can be built on a faulty assumption. Approaching the Bible that way means we never see ourselves in a mirror. But when we do see ourselves in a mirror, we might be shocked to see just how dysfunctional we actually are. We might be in awe of how it is that we ourselves have been the cause of our own problems. Instead of a self-help manual, by showing us what we look like, by showing us true dysfunction, the Bible leaves us believing that we don't need a 10-point self-improvement plan. Instead, we need rescuing. We need salvation. We need grace. Seeing that one thing can be the best news that we've ever heard. Now remember, I said that seeing our dysfunction for what it truly is leads to two conclusions. The first is that we're sinners in need of grace. So here's a mirror. Have a look. And there's another reason why we need to see our dysfunction without immediately jumping to how to heal it. As we examine the characters in our study, Isaac, Rebekah, Jacob, Esau, four women named Leah, Rachel, Zilpah, and Bilhah, and then 12 boys and one girl and a father-in-law named Laban. Well, we might be tempted to think that all these people are just a bad lot. I mean, surely these are the kinds of people that God utterly rejects. I mean, they're cheats and liars and idolaters and manipulators and people with enemies they could never trust. What's to be said except this is how people become when they don't rely on the Lord. And that is true. When human beings chart their own way without relying on God, we quickly run afoul. Sin does have consequences, and one of the consequences of sin is that human relationships are broken. That's true. And that might be a lesson in these chapters in Genesis. But the real lesson we learn, indeed, it's surprising, that this dysfunctional family is the family through whom the chosen people would come into the world, and eventually, this is the family through whom the Messiah, the Savior of the world, would be born. That tells me something we desperately need to hear. God works through sinners, the broken, the less than perfect, so that there be no confusion. The glory always goes to God. It never goes to us. Now, I point this out because, as you may or may not know, the story of Israel is not a story of faithful people. Isaiah said that only a remnant of them would be saved. Moses, in his day, said that the people of Israel had hard hearts and ears that could not hear and eyes that were unable to see. But that didn't prevent God from working out his purposes. And is there an application in all of that? Well, yeah. Whenever we're overwhelmed by our sins and failures, we need to remember that God has mercy on sinners, but he rejects those who assume they're just fine. The good news of the gospel is that Christ came to save sinners. That means if you come from a dysfunctional family and if you have broken relationships, you're definitely not beyond the grace of God. And furthermore, as we study these chapters in Genesis, you're going to see that God does not abandon sinners if they turn to him. And so what's this study all about? We're going to see who God works with and what he does with them and in them. And with that, I trust that we'll find hope, because the only people God has ever worked with are wrecked, ruined, and less than perfect people. We're going to be looking at the life and times of a family whose lives are recorded in Genesis 25 to 36. It's the family of Abraham. Abraham's son is Isaac and his wife is Rebekah. And they have two children, the twin boys named Esau and Jacob. And Genesis 25 to 36 records the true adventures they lived through. In a way, I guess, we could have called this sermon series Life Lessons from an Amazing Family. And even though that might capture what we're going to learn in this series, I need to tell you two things at the outset. First, this is no ordinary family. This is a family that God has uniquely chosen to bring the gospel into the world. And second, this family is constantly in need of grace. If God didn't constantly intervene, they would never have fulfilled their destiny. And what do we make of all of that? We will in this study see our sins exposed, but we will not fear. For greater than our sins is the grace of God and the assurance that God will intervene.
1: You know, numbers can tell us how many listen, but not what God is doing in someone's heart. That's why notes like this one from Benga

0: giving so much. 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The Bible taught faithfully. 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
1: The book of Genesis can easily be divided into four sections. First chapters 1 to 11 is the story of what we might call primeval history, that is, from creation until the call of Abraham. Second, Genesis 12 to 25 is the story of Abraham, the man chosen by God to become the conduit of God's blessing and saving purposes to the entire human race. Third, Genesis 25 to 36 is the story of Abraham's son Isaac and what would become his great big dysfunctional family. That's what we're studying in this section. And fourth, the final section in Genesis, that is chapters 37 to 50, is the story of Jacob, the man whose name will become Israel, his family and the groundwork for the chosen people of God. And so as a way of introducing this present series, let's briefly consider the book of Genesis as a whole. Genesis is that one book in the Bible that sets the stage for everything else the Bible says. See, I think it's fair to say that if we don't know the book of Genesis, nothing else in the Bible will make sense. Genesis is foundational to understanding the entire book, the Bible. Let's illustrate that by looking again at our four sections. Section 1 is the story of creation until Abraham. This section tells us that there is but one God, and that this one God is the uncreated creator. He is the final explanation for the existence of all things. Everything that exists is contingent on him, or is dependent on him, or has its origin in him. But our first section of Genesis also tells us a great deal about what it means to be human. The first section of Genesis tells us that human beings are distinct from everything else that God has made. We're in the image of God. See, that doesn't mean, of course, that we physically look like God. But it does mean that in some distinct ways, we are remarkably like God. Even though we can't create things out of nothing, we have the ability to visualize things and then make them from the materials God has provided using amazing creativity. We also have the characteristics of reason. We're able to understand the nature, both of ourselves and of our relationship to the created world. You know, it's been said that the earth is like a grain of sand in the ocean of the universe, and that we as human beings are like a small tick on the grain of that sand. But here's the fascinating truth. This little tick, of all things in the universe, actually understands that. I mean, think about it. It's breathtaking. We're in the image of God. We understand ourselves and our relationship to other things. But human beings also have a sense of morality, of righteousness, the sense that some things ought to be and some things ought never to be. We have the ability of language. We have the ability of governing the creation. I could go on and on. But the first section of Genesis teaches us that something went dreadfully wrong. We rebelled against our Creator, and in consequence, we are subject to death and to brokenness. The first section of Genesis teaches us that our first parents fell into sin, and we, their offspring, have all inherited their sin nature. Truth be known, sin is so pervasive, it not only affects us individually, it destroys our relationships, and it destroys entire civilizations. We're ruined. But the first section of Genesis teaches us that God will not leave us in our ruined condition. He will send someone who is the seed of the woman, and he will crush the head of the serpent and set us free. A Savior will be sent who in time will be called the Anointed One, or the Messiah. The second section of Genesis begins the story of our redemption. God has chosen one.

and made an irrevocable agreement with him. It's called a covenant. See, that covenant included at least four items. First, God would bless Abraham and be his God. That's to say, God would use all his power and his unlimited resources as God for Abraham's sake and for Abraham's good. That's quite a promise. No man has ever had that promise before. Second, God would make Abraham into a great nation so that Abraham would have one of the greatest names the earth would ever have. The promise of nationhood includes both a great multitude of people as well as a land which would eventually be called the Promised Land. Third, God would bless anyone who blessed Abraham and curse anyone who cursed Abraham. And when one considers this promise from today's perspective, we can now look back at how true that promise became. Whether it was Israel's ancient neighbors or the great superpowers that came and went, which included the Egyptians, the Assyrians, the Persians, the Greeks, the Romans, all these have been swept away, yet God's favor still rests on his ancient people. Fourth, God promised that he would make Abraham the source of blessing for the whole world. Through Abraham, salvation from sin and restoration to God would come to the whole earth. Abraham's offspring would be more than could be counted, and eventually they would be made up of every nation and tribe and people and race and tongue. That's the second section of Genesis. All that leads to the next stage of Genesis, the third part of Genesis, chapters 25 to 36. That's the section we're determined to study now. When God made the promise he made to Abraham, how were they to be fulfilled? After all, by the time Abraham dies, he has no land. He has a son through whom the promise of blessing would come. But we're left to wonder how this will be. Is Isaac, the son of Abraham, the Messiah? Is he the Savior of the world? See, we will see that Isaac's wife Rebekah was barren. What of all these promises?

0: bringing salvation into the world. Well, it appears he gives it to the wrong son. And with that, the tangled story of Genesis brings us to a story of dysfunction. Esau, the older twin, the rightful heir of the promise of Abraham, seeks to kill his brother Jacob, who stole the blessing from him, with the help, of course, of their mother. Jacob runs for his life and ends up in the house of his uncle, who's a liar and a cheat and who seems only out for himself. And Jacob, the next generation, the son of promise, who might be the Messiah, well, he's a man who seems out of sorts with God. He tells God that he won't be God's man unless God comes through for him in ways that will benefit him. And as we read through our section of Scripture, it seems like the wheels come off. The whole story seems to go sideways. Plan of God to save and redeem a people in this sin-soaked world. Well, that people through whom he would do it are as sin-soaked as the world itself. What is to happen now? Well, Genesis 25 to 36, if you don't know anything about the rest of the Bible, would leave you scratching your head. How is it, we might think, that a book that started with a grand story about God, of a human race created with a noble destiny, with the assurance that sin would not prevent God from sending his Messiah into the world and to redeem that which was lost, how is it then that the book of Genesis could end up with a dysfunctional family built on lies and intrigue, the threat of family violence, idolatry, and a host of other shameful things? It's not until we come to the last section of the book of Genesis, chapters 37 to 50, that we get a sense that the plan of God is on track after all, although it becomes clear that it will take a great deal longer than we had expected. Genesis 37 to 50 promises us that the one who would crush Satan will come from Judah's line, and that the nations will fall in obedience to this one who is to come. The promise is back on track. But what are we to make of our section of Scripture, Genesis 25 to 36, the section I've entitled Amazing Promises to Dysfunctional People? How should one study these messy chapters? What are we to make of these people who seem to act in most amazingly selfish ways? Well, that brings us back to what James said. You remember in James 1:23-24, it's about looking into a mirror and seeing the reflection of ourselves. Genesis 25-36 will not only show us broken people, it will show us our own lives. We will see ourselves in these people, and we will marvel that in spite of human sin, God's promises to his people will not fail. What else can we think but to think that if these people found grace, won't we find the same today?
1: John, let's go back a little bit. Help us understand again what you'll be looking at the Bible as. Is it a self-help manual?
0: You know, that to me is so important because it gets treated that way so often. When we treat it that way, we haven't come to terms with, you know, how unmanageable our sin nature actually is. That 10-point program isn't actually going to take us where we think it can. And of course, the biblical doctrine of indwelling sin and what it is to have inherited Adam's sin and how that sin actually works its way through, especially in the kind of relationships that we have, I think the Bible gives us a clear insight in terms of how deeply felt sin is. There's not a single area that we'll ever encounter in which we won't see sin finding its way through. That's why grace is so gracious. You know, it's coming to God and saying, I need a Savior who will rescue me from that which I can't manage.
1: Thanks so much, John. Remember to join us here again tomorrow on Back to the Bible, Canada, where we teach the Bible. 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
1: In 1986, Italian runner Gianni Poli beat more than 20,000 competitors to win the New York City Marathon in a blistering 2 hours and 11 minutes. Meanwhile, Bob Wieland finished, well, a little later, as in 4 days, 2 hours, 47 minutes, and 17 seconds later. In 2003, Kenya's Mark Yatich won the Los Angeles Marathon in just over 2 hours. Bob? A brisk 173 hours. He actually started a day early and finished 2 days after everyone else had gone home. Bob finished when the volunteers were folding up the tables. In fact, his times were the slowest ever recorded. You see, Bob

0: after everyone else had gone home. Bob finished when the volunteers were folding up the tables. In fact, his times were the slowest ever recorded. You see, Bob has no legs. With a leather saddle strapped beneath his torso and padded gloves on his hands, Bob propelled himself forward at less than a mile an hour. Every step, if you can call it that, was powered by his arms and his determination. As Bob likes to put it, I lost my legs, but I didn't lose my heart. Back in 1969, during the Vietnam War, Bob's unit walked into a minefield. When a buddy triggered a booby-trapped mortar, Bob rushed in to help and stepped on one himself. Bob's legs had to be amputated above the knee. He sent this remarkable note to his parents. "Dear Dad and Mom, I'm in the hospital. Everything is going to be okay. The people here are taking good care of me. Love, Bob. P.S. I think I lost my legs." Bob had every reason to be bitter. Before the war, he was a talented young baseball player in talks with the Philadelphia Phillies. He had a future mapped out, and it didn't include learning to walk on his hands. Bob had every reason to give up. Instead, he found that he loved inspiring others, loved telling them, "My legs went one direction, my life another." And did it ever. Bob went on to walk more than 2,700 miles across the U.S. on his hands. It took him 3 years, 8 months, and 6 days. I kid you not, that is persistence with calluses. He didn't stop there. Bob set his sights on the Ironman World Championship in Kona, Hawaii, a race so grueling it makes my head ache just reading the description. It includes a 2.4-mile swim, a 112-mile bike ride, and a full marathon at the end, just in case you were getting your second wind. And Bob finished. No wheelchair, just grit, determination, and the upper body strength of a Marvel superhero. And just for fun, Bob set 4 world records in weightlifting, including a 570-pound bench press. No wonder they call him Mr. Inspiration. At the age of 57, Bob Wieland completed the Los Angeles Marathon in just over a week, on his hands. He told the Associated Press, "This was supernatural. It was done by the grace of God." Smiling, he summed up life without legs, "I do it one step at a time." Since I saw Bob speak years ago, that line has stuck with me. It reminds me of Ecclesiastes 9:11. The fastest runner doesn't always win the race, and the strongest warrior doesn't always win the battle. What does one step at a time look like for you? Maybe you're tired. Maybe you wonder if it's worth continuing. Bob's story doesn't shout at us. It quietly insists, keep going. Take the next step, then another, even if your mile looks like someone else's inch.
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4: Partly cloudy tonight, some scattered showers, clearing overnight, and a low of 11. Tomorrow it'll be mainly sunny and windy, a high of 22. Current weather conditions can be found anytime on the Lowen Body Shop weather page on your Steinbach online app. I'm Judy Peters.
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A warm welcome to our program, Prophecy for Today, where we study biblical prophecy and its application to our daily life. It's a wonderful day to worship God. I'm William Steves. Let's pray. Dear Heavenly Father, thank you for making us stewards of your gospel and calling us to boldly bear your truth to all nations and people. Forgive us for our weakness, our fear, our nervousness. Give us the boldness to speak your holy gospel without fear. And it's in Jesus' name I pray. Amen.

Maranatha, friends, the Lord is coming. Luke 6 and verse 5. And he said unto them, that the Son of Man is Lord also of the Sabbath. The Lord instituted the law in the Old Testament for specific purposes. We're told in Galatians that we were given the law to demonstrate our own wickedness and our incapacity of living up to God's standards on our own. Jesus Christ never sinned, never violated the law. However, he was regularly

willing to confront the Judaistic system, which established continual regulation above and beyond the Old Testament law. The Pharisees were trying to trip Jesus up for allowing his disciples to eat food on the Sabbath day. But they were not the authors or masters of the law. Christ was, and so he reminded them of their own inconsistencies and of their failures to maintain a consistent standard. As we consider the things God has commanded us, we must always be careful to not bind burdens on other people that cannot be borne, as the Pharisees did. Instead, we must always point them back to the grace and mercy of Christ, the Lord and author of God's law. You're listening to Prophecy for Today. I'm William Steves. Today's letter comes from New York. 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And our United States address is The People's Gospel Hour, Post Office Box 55862, Boston, Massachusetts, 02205.

0: And now, the familiar voice of Pastor Perry F. Rockwood, who is at home with the Lord.
1: Shall we pray? Father in heaven, we're thankful today for the direct access we have to the throne of grace. We're thankful for our great high priest, seated at God's right hand, living to make intercession for us. We thank thee for our Savior, that whosoever shall call upon the name of the Lord shall be saved. I pray thy blessing upon each one today. Meet the need of every heart. And very especially, Father, I pray for those who are not saved, the many who are religious but lost. Draw them to thyself. I pray in Jesus' name, amen. We're thinking today of the Jew in history and prophecy. One of the most fascinating stories of all ages is that of Israel. And the record of it, past, present, and future, is found in detail in the Word of God. Biblical prophecy is history pre-written. As soon as we realize that this is true, it will make plain and clear to us many things which otherwise would remain obscure or entirely hidden. It is true that the history and destiny of Israel is a mystery. It cannot be understood unless and until we recognize what God had a purpose in calling out his people for his name, in preserving them, and in assuring to them a glorious future. God had a threefold purpose in calling Abraham and in establishing the nation of Israel. God designed that Israel should be, first of all, a repository for his truth in the earth. That is, they gave us the Word of God. Second, a channel for the incoming of our personal Redeemer to this earth. That is, the Lord Jesus Christ. Third, a national witness to himself before the other nations of the earth. The history of Israel reveals that the first and second of these were accomplished, but the third only partially. The destiny of Israel is that his purpose shall be entirely fulfilled. Israel is God created, God decreed,

0: God called, God elected, God protected, standing before him as a distinct entity, separate from all other nations and peoples. It must be clear, then, that the eternal purpose of God, in and through Israel, is all of grace. Even as the Lord said to Abraham, Genesis 12, 2, 3, and 7, I will make of thee a great nation, and I will bless thee, and make thy name great, and thou shalt be a blessing, and I will bless them that bless thee, and curse him that curses thee, and in thee shall all the families of the earth be blessed, and unto thy seed will I give the land. How did this covenant come to Abraham? It was by God's free, unmerited grace. And on this eternal covenant of grace rests not only the redemption of Israel, but your redemption and mine. And God is not going to rest until in the seed of Abraham, that is in the Messiah, all families of the earth shall be blessed according to his promise. Nor has he ever forgotten his promise to give them the land. Everything that he has done for them has been with an eye to the fulfillment of his covenant. After the promised Isaiah took the patriarch Abraham's place, and Jacob's children were born, and the family became a tribe, then because they might have intermarried with the heathen around them and frustrated God's purpose, he arranged for their transfer to Egypt, where surrounded by walls caused by racial and occupational differences, Israel became a nation, a distinct nation, after they had attained such a number as to be a witness as a nation to himself and his truth, he was ready to bring them back out of the land. He had not forgotten them, but they seemed to have forgotten him. And this has been a characteristic of their life down through the years. Though they were slaves in old Egypt, and this condition permitted undoubtedly that they would be willing to leave the land of their adoption, there's not a single word recorded to indicate that this people, persecuted and wretched though they were, cried out to God for help. So here we have the extremity of God's people becoming his opportunity. And friends, that is so even today. And I think today of the multitudes of our land. And friends, there's hardly a person that knows the gospel. There's hardly a person that's interested in the gospel. Most people are planning to go to heaven on a basis that will never enable them to reach heaven. There's only one basis for heaven, and that's Jesus, who said, I am the way, the truth, and the life. No man cometh unto the Father but by me. Jesus said, I am the door, only one door into heaven. It's not the church, it's not the sacraments, it's not good works. No, that door is Jesus. By me, if any man enter in, he shall be saved, and shall go in and out and find pasture. And I'm wondering today, are you really sure of what the gospel is and how to be saved and how to go to heaven? Friends, I can't save you. No preacher, no priest, no rabbi, no man can save you. The church can't save you. The sacraments can't save you. But Christ can save you. But he can only save sinners. Christ Jesus came into the world to save sinners, of whom I am chief. He doesn't save good people. All the good people will die and go to hell. Only sinners saved by grace will be found in heaven. And I want to ask you this question today. If you died right now, are you sure of going to heaven? You can be, and I invite you to write in for my booklet, How to Be Saved and Know It. How to Be Saved and Know It. 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Our United States address, the People's Gospel Hour, Box 55862, Boston, Massachusetts, 02205. 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
2: Partly cloudy tonight, some scattered showers, clearing overnight, and a low of 11. Tomorrow it'll be mainly sunny and windy, a high of 20.

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1: I'm Judy Peters. Ending the long weekend with cloudy and rainy conditions, and then mainly sunny tomorrow. Your forecast details are coming up after the news. Steinbeck's summer study session has taken place, helping city council shape next year's budget. Mayor Earl Funk explains how the process moves forward after the summer meeting.
2: We input all the projects that we want to see for that next year. And then in November is where we actually finalize that. We look at the mill rate, and we look at where we need to be, what we need to do, what is council's priorities.
1: Final decisions will be made during council's November study session. Steinbeck welcomes a group of cyclists today that are part of a week-long fundraising tour in southern Manitoba. Christina Falk with Habitat for Humanity Manitoba says Cycle of Hope has been going on for more than three decades.
3: This ride, it takes place in different locations each year, but this is the first time that they're riding all around kind of south central Manitoba, which is really neat. So they can go through a lot of our communities where we build outside of Winnipeg.
1: 28 riders cycle from Winnipeg to Steinbeck today before heading to Morden tomorrow. The goal is to raise $150,000, and Falk says that money will be used to build a home in Winnipeg. A new fundraiser hopes to shine a light on two organizations serving the Southeast. The Light Up the Night Walk will raise money for Agape House and the Grunthal Soup Kitchen, with all proceeds split between the two. Agape House's Lisa Fast says the partnership reflects a shared mission.
4: Whether it's providing safety, food security, or hope, this event, I think, is about neighbors helping neighbors.
1: The walk takes place August 22nd, beginning at K.R. Barkman Park. Terry Fox's family is encouraging Manitobans to remember his marathon of hope this long weekend. His brother, Fred Fox, says people can carry on that legacy by donating or taking part in a local Terry Fox run.
5: Well, for Terry, back in 1980, you know, it was all about raising funds for cancer research. That's what he would want us all to still do today.
1: Fox began his cross-country run 46 years ago to raise money for cancer research. A new survey from CAA Manitoba found 98% of respondents have seen dangerous driving behavior on provincial roads. Speeding was the most common concern, followed by distracted driving and unsafe lane changes. Spokesperson Ewald Friesen says there is a disconnect between how people view other drivers and their own habits behind the wheel.
6: When we ask Manitobans, do you participate in dangerous driving? Just over half of us admitted to doing it. So there's a disconnect between what we see others do and what we believe ourselves to do.
1: Friesen says when people realize they're speeding or driving unsafely, they often make changes. Step out for groceries, step into the news. The Daily News, presented by Maine Bread and Butter, lands in your inbox at 4 p.m. with the stories you'll talk about over dinner. 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
1: Partly cloudy tonight, some scattered showers, clearing overnight, and a low of 11. Tomorrow it'll be mainly sunny and windy, a high of 22. Current weather conditions can be found anytime on the Lowen Body Shop weather page on your Steinbeck Online app. I'm Judy Peters.
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8: Unleashing God's truth, one verse at a time. 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
9: This passage answers the most significant question any person can ask. Here's the question. How can a sinner be right with God so as to escape hell and enter heaven? That's the most important question.
10: Welcome to Grace to You with the Bible teaching of John MacArthur. I'm your host, Phil Johnson. Today we're launching a study of what John called one of Scripture's most complete, most powerful, and most important revelations about Jesus Christ. And what's surprising is this study is not based on the New Testament. And significantly, it is the first Old Testament series that John preached after wrapping up his verse-by-verse study, his 42 years of study through the entire New Testament. Based on Isaiah chapter 53, this series is titled The Gospel According to God. Now, I once asked John why Isaiah

0: 53 was the part of the Old Testament he was drawn to after completing his journey through the New Testament. Here's what he said.
1: Because I, and this is may sound strange to some people because all of the scripture is inspired by God, but I am convinced that if there's one chapter that is the best of the best of the best in the whole of the Old Testament, it's the 53rd chapter of Isaiah. It is just, it is the Mount Everest of the entire Old Testament. It is the first gospel, and Matthew is the second gospel.

0: Isaiah. It is just, it is the Mount Everest of the entire Old Testament. It is the first gospel, and Matthew is the second gospel, because it gives us the story of Christ. It tells us about him in his pre-incarnate place with God. It tells us about his life on earth, about his rejection, about his death, about his resurrection, about his coronation back in heaven. It's the whole story of Christ 700 years before he was ever born. And because it is that, it is the single greatest proof of biblical inspiration.
1: Yeah, this has always been a favorite passage of mine. The very first sermon I heard as a Christian was from a preacher who was talking about the crucifixion from Isaiah 53. And I was 17 years old. I'd grown up in a liberal church, and I remember thinking, wait a minute, that's the Old Testament. Isaiah, what is that? There's so much here about the crucifixion of Christ. From that day until now, I've never doubted the authority and inspiration of God's word.
0: Which is precisely why the Jews in the synagogues all over the world, in their reading of the Old Testament, always skip, even to this day, skip Isaiah 53, because it is so patently obvious that this is Jesus. And they can't tolerate that, so they don't read it. So it is the presentation of the life, death, resurrection, ascension, coronation of Jesus in detail. And as such, it demonstrates that God is the author of the Old Testament, because only he knows history before it happens.
2: That's right, friend. Stay here and see why John called Isaiah 53 the first gospel, and let this prophetic passage, written 7 centuries before the birth of Christ, build your trust in God's word, perhaps like never before. So here is John MacArthur to begin his series called The Gospel According to God.
3: Open your Bible to the 53rd chapter of Isaiah. Isaiah chapter 53, and we are about to embark on a study of this immensely important portion of the Old Testament. The reality is, you're going to think you're in an upper division class in the Master Seminary, because it is essential for me to give you the groundwork and the foundation and something of the structure of this section of Holy Scripture. You need to understand its character, its context, so that you can be able to draw all the richness that is in this chapter. And so you need to put on your scholastic cap and think carefully and thoughtfully about this. Expect to be on overload a little bit. We're going to test your gigabyte capacity this morning, how much you can handle. It'll be the kind of thing you'll probably want to go back to and listen and absorb in the future. As we come to Isaiah chapter 53, I have to say that the beginning of the passage is really in chapter 52, verse 13. So when I make reference in general to a study of Isaiah 53, I'm actually including 52, verse 13 through 53, verse 12, that entire section of 15 verses starting in 52:13. It all belongs as one, because verse 13 sets up what is detailed in the 53rd chapter. Now, if you've been a Christian for any time at all, you're very familiar with this section of Holy Scripture, and you should be. It has been called by some scholars in the past the fifth gospel. The fifth gospel to be added to Matthew, Mark, Luke, and John. It was Augustine who said way back in the fifth century, it is not a prophecy, it is a gospel. It was Polycarp, the student and friend of the Apostle John, who called this section of Scripture the golden passional of the Old Testament. Martin Luther himself said every Christian ought to be able to repeat it by heart. So that is going to be your assignment, to memorize Isaiah 52:13 through 53:12, and you will draw on it the rest of your life. It is very likely that you already know most of it if you have been a student of Scripture for any length of time. A couple of German scholars writing in 1866 said it looks as if it had been written beneath the cross of Golgotha. They further said many an Israelite has had it melt the crust of his heart.

The same German scholars went on to say this: this chapter is the most central, the deepest, and the loftiest thing that Old Testament prophecy, outstripping itself, has ever achieved, end quote. You're going to find in this section of Holy Scripture the root of Christian thinking, even though it is Old Testament. You're going to find here phraseology that has entered and remained in Christian speech and conversation. You're going to find in this section of Scripture the text that has been used by more gospel preachers and writers through history than any other portion of the Old Testament. In fact, Isaiah 53 is the heart of Hebrew writings. It is the epic, messianic, prophetic scripture that stands above all others in the Old Testament. Now, the luster of this prophetic gem is intensified by its setting. So get your Bible handy, because you're going to have to grasp this with me. I want to give you the sense of what we're dealing with here, starting with a bit of a wider panorama. Isaiah is divided into two sections, chapters 1 through 39 and chapter 40 through verse 66. Obviously a long and very detailed and magnificent Old Testament book. It was written about 680 BC or 700 years before Christ. The first half of the book, chapters 1 through 39, speak of coming judgment and captivity. 39 chapters where God speaks through the prophet Isaiah, speaks

speaking of judgment. Judgment on Israel to come immediately. And it did come. It came less than 100 years after it was written, in the beginning of the Babylonian captivity, when the whole southern kingdom of Judah, the only part that remained, the northern kingdom already had gone into captivity some years earlier, 720. The captivity of the southern kingdom is the target of the first 39 chapters. And beyond that, there are warnings about divine judgment on sinners of all ages and all time, and even indications of a final, terminal, eschatological day of great judgment. But the chapters 1 through 39 are about judgment and captivity in terms of the Babylonian captivity and the greater issue of judgment on sinners, and even the greater issue of final judgment at the end of human history. So that chapter 39 ends with a pronunciation of the judgment that's going to come on Israel in the Babylonian captivity when they will be taken away by the powers of Babylon. Listen to verses 6 and 7. The days are coming, verse 6 of chapter 39, when all that is in your house and all that your fathers have laid up in store to this day will be carried to Babylon. Nothing will be left, says the Lord, and some of your sons who will issue from you, whom you will beget, will be taken away, and they will become officials in the palace of the king of Babylon. This is a specific prophecy about the Babylonian captivity, which began in 603, about 80 years after Isaiah wrote it. He prophesied that it would happen. It did happen. There were three deportations, 603, 597, and 586, the final one. And they didn't return until 70 years after that final captivity. So the first section can be verified as divinely authored, because history proved its fulfillment to the letter. That brings you to the second section. 27 chapters remain, chapters 40 through 66. The theme of the second section is grace and salvation. Grace and salvation. These 27 chapters, starting in chapter 40, are the most sublime and rich portion of Old Testament prophecy. It really is a single prophecy, one glorious vision, one majestic revelation of salvation through the coming Messiah. It is sublime. It is sweeping. It is comprehensive. It encompasses not only the deliverance of Israel from Babylon, not only the deliverance of sinners from sin, but the deliverance of the nations from the curse into the kingdom of Messiah. So it has those same elements. The first part talks about judgment on Israel. It talks about judgment on sinners, and it talks about final judgment. The second half talks about deliverance for Israel, deliverance for sinners, and a final deliverance into the messianic kingdom. Most interestingly, the second half, which is what we're going to be looking at, 40 to 66, begins where the New Testament begins. I want you to look at chapter 40 for just a brief moment, and the parallel is quite interesting. In chapter 40, we read, "Comfort, O comfort my people, says your God." And that's the turn in the book of Isaiah from the pronunciation of judgment in the first 39 to comfort in the back half because of grace and salvation. Speak kindly to Jerusalem. And then comes the prophecy in verse 3 of John the Baptist. A voice is calling, "Clear the way for the Lord in the wilderness. Make smooth in the desert a highway for our God." And of course, it was John the Baptist who came, who was the fulfillment of that prophecy. He was the forerunner of Messiah. He was the voice crying in the wilderness, "Prepare the way of the Lord, make in the desert a highway for our God." So that's where the New Testament begins. The New Testament begins with John the Baptist, and that's where the back half of Isaiah begins. So this so-called gospel section of Isaiah begins where the actual New Testament gospel begins. Now, this

and a new earth. The new heavens and the new earth, chapter 65, verse 17. Then in the final chapter, chapter 66, verse 22, almost at the very end, "For just as the new heavens and the new earth which I make will endure before me, declares the Lord," and so forth. Guess where the New Testament ends? It ends in Revelation 21 and 22 with the new heavens and the new earth. So this section of Isaiah begins where the New Testament begins, with the arrival of John the Baptist. It ends where the New Testament ends, with the new heaven and the new earth. And thus, we see the magnificent way in which this incredible prophecy parallels the New Testament. And all of it is written 700 years before Messiah comes to begin to fulfill it. Now, who is going to bring this grace and salvation? Who is going to be the one to provide this deliverance? The answer is the servant of the Lord. The servant of the Lord. That is how he is designated. The Hebrew word is ebed, and it means slave or servant. It's used many hundreds of times in the Old Testament. It is the Hebrew word for slave as well as servant. The slave of Jehovah, the servant of Jehovah. He is the one who will bring salvation. He is the one who will bring comfort. He is the one who will bring the forgiveness of sins. He becomes then the theme of this final section of the book of Isaiah. Now, let's go to chapter 53 for a moment with just that kind of broad picture. And you will find in verse 13 of 52, "Behold my servant." Behold my servant, my ebed, my slave. This is the same designation that has been indicated much earlier in this section of the book of Isaiah. This is the fourth of specific prophecies of the servant. Chapter 42 is one, chapter 49 is another, and chapter 50, verses 4 to 11, is the third. This is the fourth of what we would call Isaiah's servant songs or servant prophecies. Now, in this presentation of the servant before us, the prophet calls on us to look at this servant and be astonished. If I were to title this message, I would entitle it, "The Astonishing Servant of Jehovah." This is the most complete, most powerful, most important revelation of the Messiah in the entire Old Testament, right here in front of us. Now, let's meet this suffering servant. Let me read starting in verse 13. "Behold, my servant will prosper. He will be high and lifted up and greatly exalted. Just as many were astonished at you, so his appearance was marred more than any man, and his form more than the sons of men. Thus he will sprinkle or startle many nations. Kings will shut their mouths on account of him. For what had not been told them, they will see, and what they had not heard, they will understand. Who has believed our message? And to whom has the arm of the Lord been revealed? For he grew up before him like a tender shoot and like a root out of parched ground. He has no stately form or majesty that we should look upon him, nor appearance that we should be attracted to him. He was despised and forsaken of men, a man of sorrows and acquainted with grief, and like one from whom men hide their face, he was despised and we did not esteem him. Surely our griefs he himself bore, and our sorrows he carried. Yet we ourselves esteemed him stricken, smitten by God and afflicted. But he was pierced through for our transgressions. He was crushed for our iniquities. The chastening for our well-being fell on him, and by his scourging we are healed. All of us like sheep have gone astray.
Each of us has turned to his own way, but the Lord has caused

the iniquity of us all to fall on him. He was oppressed and he was afflicted, yet he didn't open his mouth. Like a lamb that is led to slaughter, and like a sheep that is silent before its shearers, so he did not open his mouth. By oppression and judgment he was taken away. And as for his generation, who considered that he was cut off out of the land of the living? For the transgression of my people, to whom the stroke was due, his grave was assigned with wicked men, yet he was with a rich man in his death, because he had done no violence, nor was there any deceit in his mouth. But the Lord was pleased to crush him, putting him to grief, if he would render himself as a guilt offering. He will see his offspring. He will prolong his days, and the good pleasure of the Lord will prosper in his hand. As a result of the anguish of his soul, he will see it and be satisfied. By his knowledge, the righteous one, my servant, will justify many as he will bear their iniquities. Therefore, I will allot him a portion with the great, and he will divide the booty with the strong, because he poured out himself to death and was numbered with the transgressors. Yet he himself bore the sins of many and interceded for the transgressors. Do you see Christ there? Proof that God is the author of Scripture and Jesus its fulfillment is found in that one chapter alone, in the minute, essential details exactly fulfilled in the death, burial, resurrection, ascension, intercession, coronation, and salvation provided through Jesus Christ. Jesus himself, the apostles of the New Testament, the writers of the New Testament, in proclaiming the gospel, point back to Isaiah 53 many, many times. Jesus referred to it, the apostles referred to it, the New Testament writers referred to it again and again and again. There are references to Isaiah 53 in Matthew, Mark, Luke, John, Acts, Romans, 1 Corinthians, 2 Corinthians, Galatians, Ephesians, 1 Timothy, Titus, Hebrews, 1 Peter, and 1 John. No Old Testament scripture so often and so convincingly is applied to Jesus Christ by the New Testament as this one. The New Testament writers refer to virtually every verse in the 53rd chapter. It contains the sum and substance of the gospel. And to reject Christ is to reject the clear testimony of history, fulfilling every detail in this prophecy. But on a bigger scale than the history and the fulfillment, as vital and important and wonderful as it is this question. What does that mean to me? That's the big issue. You could be in awe of the history. You could be amazed that detailed prophecies concerning a person's life and death and resurrection could be predicted 700 years before the person arrived. You should be. You could be in awe of the fact that no man could know that, and therefore Scripture is authored by the only one who knows the future, and that's God, who not only knows it, but determines it. You should be in awe of the divine nature of Holy Scripture. You should be. But that's not where you want to stop, because there's a bigger, grander question than that. What does it mean to you? What does it mean to me and everybody else? So let me talk about that for a minute. The truth of this ancient prophecy and its fulfillment in Jesus Christ answers the most crucial, essential, critical question that can ever be asked by any human being. I'm going to pile up the adjectives on you. This passage answers the most significant question any person can ask. The primary question, the principal question, the most vital question, the most weighty question, the most serious question, the most monumental question, the most meaningful question, the paramount question. And that has nothing to do with health, nothing to do with wealth,
Nothing to do with success, education, morality, well-being, philosophy.

0: sociology, politics. The most important question that any human being will ever ask and have answered has nothing to do with the issues that occupy people's minds. I suppose if you could Google on your computer, what are the most asked questions, you would go through thousands of them before you would ever, if you ever did, discover the appearance of this question. But it should be first. It is the most necessary question. It is the most essential question. It is the most determinative question. And it is, frankly, the most avoided question. It transcends all other questions infinitely, infinitely. And yet it is almost non-existent on people's priority list. What is the question? Here's the question. How can a sinner be right with God so as to escape hell and enter heaven? That's the most important question. How can a sinner be right with God so as to escape eternal hell and enter eternal heaven? That's the question. How can a man be made right with God? How can a holy God declare a sinner righteous? That's the question. This is the great moral dilemma that exists in the world. This is the great moral dilemma that exists in the world. Listen, it is precisely to answer that question that the Bible was written. Did you get that? It is precisely to answer that question that the Bible was written. It is precisely to answer that question that Isaiah 53 was written. That is the question.
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0: Partly cloudy tonight, some scattered showers, clearing overnight and a low of 11. Tomorrow it'll be mainly sunny and windy, a high of 22. Current weather conditions can be found anytime on the Lowen Body Shop weather page on your Steinbach online app. I'm Judy Peters.
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0: Welcome to a very special edition of Made in Manitoba as we say goodbye and recognize the impact of Canadian Christian music artist Brian Derksen.
1: The singer-songwriter was diagnosed with stage 4 cancer in July.

0: Ian passed away only weeks later at the age of 60.
1: His decades-long career began when the Christian music scene in our country was quite small. And from those early days, his influence grew as evidenced by the tributes which poured in after his passing from people like Steve Bell, Carolyn Ahrens, Jaylene Johnson, and Manitoba's Jordan Jansen and The Color.
0: After sharing a social media post about his and the group's connection to Brian, we reached out to Jordan to share that story with us.
1: Also tonight, we'll go into our Made in Manitoba archives and go back to June 2025 and the last time we chatted with Brian. It was for the release of his final album, Love for a Lifetime, which celebrates long-lasting and faithful love.
0: Tonight, we pay tribute to the influential Christian music artist Brian Dirksen on this episode of Made in Manitoba. We begin after this.
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0: Joining us now for this special tribute show on Made in Manitoba as we reflect on the life, career, and influence of Canadian Christian music artist Brian Derksen, Jordan Jansen, lead singer of The Color, joining us now. And Jordan, how about we begin with something fairly straightforward, just some general reaction to Brian's passing?
1: My heart breaks alongside of them, and also he's just a person who's had a tremendous impact on Christian music and in Canada, but on a global scale as well. And so, yeah, it's just a disheartening situation.
0: Can you share how The Color connected with Brian over the years? And in your social media post, you had mentioned that you'd had the opportunity to connect with him a number of times.
1: Most specifically through the Gospel Music Awards, and we had the privilege of being involved on a number of occasions where Brian was both hosting and just present at those events. And so we got some time with him. And then there was also a situation where he was actually teaching songwriting at Prairie Bible College, and we had a connection there a number of years ago where we were doing a youth event where he was there. And so it was specifically there that I actually got to sit down with him for a good number of hours and just kind of talk through what life looks like and his journey. And he just had such a gentle way about him. If there was one thing he wasn't, it was rock star energy. He really just took time and had a humility that I always appreciated. And so over the years, we just had these opportunities to connect. And Larry from our band actually went on tour with him a couple of years back, a Christmas tour with him and Tim McCoy Boys. And so he got some really intimate and just got some real personal connecting time, which I know was very special for him.
0: Now, I understand, and you did talk about it in the post, that The Color has incorporated elements or portions of Brian's songs in what you call the worship medley when you throw it back, if you will. So maybe just talk about that.
1: That's exactly right. We kind of just point to our roots, and for each one of us in the band, we started as like playing worship in our church or playing worship in our youth group. And for me specifically, I played on a worship team with my parents from when I was like age 7 to 21. And so Brian's music was always a crucial part of our worship sets. And so we just do this thing to kind of point back to that. And it is always amazing how people just kind of come alive when we go back to these songs that a lot of us grew up on. And so we've been incorporating Brian's songs. It's the number one song in this medley, which has been pretty special in recent months. I've been leading it actually over the last couple of weeks in church services. And I was just in BC and this last week at a family camp, and we knew what was going on with Brian. I didn't even realize just the fact that we were playing his songs. But again, it's just this amazing thing where it kind of points back. I think for a lot of people, it points back to seasons of their lives where maybe their faith was new and fresh and exciting. It's pretty cool that Brian's music sort of takes us back, transports for myself back to a season where a lot of this stuff was fresh and for the first time.
0: Yeah, and you also mentioned in what you shared online that for you personally, that Brian's music really connected with various seasons of your life. You talked about leading worship, starting your faith journey, and it seems like for you and others, his music really just became a part of their life soundtrack.
1: Yeah, for sure. And for me, it was this impressionable kind of core memory season. So every song kind of points to a specific moment. I have memories of me singing his song today for this Christmas program that our church did. It was right around the time that I started to date my wife. And I remember playing drums for Hope of the Nations. And yeah, it's just like it's very specific moments, which I think is very, very interesting and impactful. And I'm so thankful for that. And I think also the reality is that

0: music and worship music right now is really, really popular. And when Brian started to release music, there was a newness to it. And I think, I don't know, I wonder if that has something to do with it as well, where now we're kind of overloaded with information, but at the time it sort of stood apart, which I think is one of those things for me that just kind of makes it stand out.
1: What do you think Brian's legacy will be within the Canadian and wider Christian music scene? Again, at the time that he was first releasing music in the 90s, it wasn't the biggest scene in the world in our country.
0: Totally. I think he shaped it. I think he played an integral role in sort of allowing this space to exist. And what we keep seeing in tributes and what people have even commented on our posts is just, he just had such a kind humility, always willing to take the time. So there's kind of Brian, the person who I think had a great impact on many, many Christian music artists or people who have been writing songs themselves. And I think from a song perspective, he really was the soundtrack for a lot of people's faith developments, which I think is a pretty special role to hold.

0: Refiner's Fire, which Jordan Jansen from The Color shared in a social media post after the Christian music artist's passing, quote, is one of my favorite worship songs of all time. It stirs my soul in a way few other songs do, and it is a prayer I have prayed in most desperate days, end quote.
1: Tonight on Made in Manitoba, we're paying tribute to Brian, who lived in Abbotsford, BC, with his wife Joyce and family.
0: He has deep ties to Manitoba. His father immigrated to Canada and lived in Steinbach for years, and Brian still has family there and in Winnipeg. Meanwhile, his final album, Love for a Lifetime, was produced by Manitoban Murray Pulver, with Brian recording all of the lead vocal tracks in Winnipeg.
1: When we return, we'll go back into our Made in Manitoba archives and share some of the conversation we had with Brian in June of 2025 as he was releasing that album.
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0: And as we continue this special tribute show for Canadian Christian music singer and songwriter Brian Dirksen, we go back into the archives of Made in Manitoba and share some conversation that we had with Brian in June 2025 as he was releasing his final album, Love for a Lifetime. Throughout a lot of the promotion of the new album on your social media sites, the phrase songs about long, faithful love comes up time and time again, which you've kind of alluded to regarding the overall context of the album. What does that phrase mean to you, long, faithful love?
1: Well, you know, I think every couple has a lot of, challenges thrown their way in life. You know, you start with this. Sometimes it's literally love at first sight. From, you know, I talk a little bit about that in one of the songs called This Is Our Love. You know, from that first moment, just seeing her and going, I think she's the one for me. Like this sense. And then, you know, infatuation, falling in love, and all of the emotions and the dating and the engagement and then the marriage and the honeymoon and all of those phases are like, they're euphoric, but really what really sets, you know, changes the world is people who can manage to stay in love for a lifetime, which kind of means, you know, one of the things my wife has gotten to introducing me as, sometimes she'll say cheekily, we'll meet somebody and you say, oh, this is Brian, he's my sixth husband. And they kind of look at her like, What does that mean? Literally? Are you saying, well, no, he's like an artist and we've been married for 40 years and they're every 7-8 years, it kind of changes and we recommit to each other. And then I jokingly say, well, she's my third wife, but she's actually in process of becoming my fourth because she's going through some transitions, you know? But I think, you know, long, faithful love, it's not about, you know, two people being perfect or two people not making mistakes or even not hurting each other. It's about two people saying, yeah, we're both kind of a little cracked, a little broken, but we're going to stick together. And that's one of the themes in the art.

0: artwork for the album, we used on all the singles, we used kintsugi lines in each item that represents like a couple to say, we are all have these cracks and this brokenness, but what, you know, I sing in the song, A Love That Doesn't Fade, oh, to know the love that fills the cracks with golden grace. And it's that feeling like we do that for each other. And also ultimately as a person of faith, I'm rooted in a belief that ultimately that grace comes from the divine, from the creator, from the one who helps us in our trouble. And we are helped in our trouble so we can help each other.
1: Now, leading up to the album's release, and you've mentioned your wife, Joyce, a number of times, she's kind of been front and center as you've been promoting and that sort of thing. I would love for you to reflect on how your wife inspired some of the writing and creativity that's on this album, Love for a Lifetime.
0: The thing is, she's an amazing, amazing person of many gifts. She's not a public person. She doesn't really like talking publicly, though the few times she does, she's brilliant and she says very wise things. But she's a worker. She's an innovator. She gets things done. She sees things. And she knows me deep inside. So when I would go and sit at the piano and I would have a weekly songwriting appointment, and I've done this not just for this project, I've done this for the last 20 years, is that, you know, once a week for 3 hours, everything else is blocked off of my calendar. And I go in with my notebook and I sit with my guitar or at the piano and I simply write. And as I would do that, it was unbelievable how many ideas about how she has served, how she has loved. But as I started progressing, writing song after song over the months, I started to also realize that these songs aren't just about my marriage with my wife. They're actually speaking for other couples that have experienced long love, or maybe even yearn for it, but have never seen it modeled for them or never had the experience yet. And so that they could say, oh, but it's still possible. I owe an incredible debt of gratitude to my wife for being the inspiration behind these songs.

0: featuring his wife Joyce on vocals. That was the late Brian Dirksen and the song A Love That Doesn't Fade. As we bring to a close this special tribute for the influential Canadian Christian music artist who recently passed away.
1: Tonight we shared just a handful of songs from his extensive musical career. We also want to thank Jordan Jansen of The Color for sharing a few thoughts on how Brian's music influenced him and the group.
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1: Until next week at the same time, I'm Zach Drieger, and he's Chris Sumner. Good night.

0: Now, your Steinbeck Online News.
1: I'm Judy Peters. A large group of cyclists will ride into Steinbeck today on a week-long fundraising tour of southern Manitoba. Christina Falk with Habitat for Humanity says they have 28 riders as part of Cycle of Hope that will be cycling from Winnipeg to Steinbeck today.
2: They will have bright jerseys on, so you'll be able to see them well. They'll be quite distinctive. But if you do come across them, please slow down, maybe give them a honk of encouragement to keep going in their day. And just be safe so we can all be safe and have a great ride.
1: The group will spend the night at Steinbeck Evangelical Mennonite Church and then tomorrow head to Morden. Falk says the group is hoping to raise $150,000 for a habitat build in Winnipeg. A new fundraiser hopes to shine a light on two organizations serving southeastern Manitoba. With more, here's reporter Afton Berg.
3: The Light Up the Night Walk will raise money for Agape House and the Grunthal Soup Kitchen, with all proceeds split between the two. Agape House's Lisa Fast says the partnership reflects a shared mission.
4: Whether it's providing safety, food security, or hope, this event, I think, is about neighbors helping neighbors.
3: The walk takes place August 22nd, beginning at K.R. Barkman Park. I'm Afton Berg.
1: Community fundraising requests are part of Steinbeck's annual budget planning. Mayor Earl Funk says council takes time to review those requests during the summer study session, which was held at the Southeast Event Center.
5: We looked at all of the requests we get, and we'll get a few more by November, and they'll all be added, and we will discuss each and every one of them. Nobody gets forgotten.
1: Funk says council also had in-depth discussion about infrastructure projects and future capital planning. Fred Fox says Manitoba will always feel like home to his family. The older brother of Terry Fox says their parents had deep roots in the province. And as today is Terry Fox Day, Fred has a message for Manitobans.
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2: Partly cloudy tonight, some scattered showers, clearing overnight, and a low of 11. Tomorrow it'll be mainly sunny and windy, a high of 22. Current weather conditions can be found anytime on the Lowen Body Shop weather page on your Steinbach Online app. I'm Judy Peters.
3: Hi, this is Dr. John Neufeld, and this is Back to the Bible Canada's Bible Minute. John 11, verse 32 says, "Lord, if you had been here, my brother would not have died." When last Jesus had been to the house of Mary, Martha, and Lazarus, he probably left them in health, and now he finds his friend Lazarus 4 days in the grave, the home overcome with grief and mourning. It seems that Mary and Martha find no comforters at their side, only the sound of weeping. Upon Christ's arrival, Martha goes out and confronts him, complaining about his prolonged absence and delay. "Lord, if only you had have known how sick Lazarus was, you would have hurried." Martha's faith was true, but she had limits placed around the power of Christ. We also say the words, "Lord, if only," forgetting how much he is able to accomplish. 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

friends, as we open the pages of the Holy Bible, we find so many expressions of help and encouragement and peace. We're going to be reading from the Holy Scriptures in just a few moments without comment, and we know that it will be a source of help to us. Back in the book of Isaiah in the Old Testament, the 30th chapter, we read, "For thus saith the Lord God, the Holy One of Israel, in returning and rest shall ye be saved, in quietness and in confidence shall be your strength." Well, we need strength today, don't we? It says here, "In quietness and in confidence shall be your strength." So we trust that as we take these few moments aside, we call this the quiet time, that there may be new quietness and increased confidence in each of our lives, and as a result, we may become strong in the Lord. This is Al Salter speaking. Our hymn singer is Joseph Barclay with Lorne Whitney at the pipe organ. The fellows are going to sing some of the old songs for us. I know we'll receive a real blessing. So for our first number, we have one that, well, maybe you know it as the old doxology, at least the melody is the melody.

Thank you, Joe, for that old song. Thank you, Lauren. There's another song that I believe many of you know, which is in the same vein of worship and praise. Certainly we ought to live lives of praise to the one who has done so much for us. I'm going to ask our organist, Lauren Whitney, to play that song, His Matchless Worth. The words go, oh, could I speak the matchless worth? Oh, could I sound the glories forth which in my Savior shine? I'd soar and touch the heavenly strings and vie with Gabriel while he sings in notes almost divine. I'd sing the precious blood he spilt, my ransom from the dreadful guilt of sin and wrath divine. I'd sing his glorious righteousness, in which all perfect heavenly dress my soul shall ever shine. His matchless worth.

Friends, now we open the pages of the Holy Bible in the New Testament to the book, the first epistle of John, 1 John in the New Testament. I suppose there are some joining with us today who do not have Bibles, and there are others we know who are not too good at reading. We found that to be true. We're so grateful that we're able to read the Word of God to you folks as you join with us wherever you may be. So we're going to be reading from the Word of God. This isn't my voice. This is the voice of God speaking. We're thankful for this portion of the Word that God has given us, and we trust that as we read, it may be a real blessing to each of our hearts. That which was from the beginning, which we have heard, which we have seen with our eyes, which we have looked upon and our hands have handled, of the word of life, for the life was manifested, and we have seen it, and bear witness and show unto you that eternal life which was with the Father and was manifested unto us. That which we have seen and heard declare we unto you, that ye also may have fellowship with us, and truly our fellowship is with the Father and with his Son Jesus Christ. And these things write we unto you, that your joy may be full. This then is the message which we have heard of him and declare unto you, that God is light, and in him is no darkness at all.

We say that we have fellowship with him and walk in darkness, we lie and do not the truth. But if we walk in the light as he is in the light, we have fellowship one with another, and the blood of Jesus Christ, his Son, cleanses us from all sin. If we say that we have no sin, we deceive ourselves and the truth is not in us. If we confess our sins, he is faithful and just to forgive us our sins and to cleanse us from all unrighteousness. If we say that we have not sinned, we make him a liar, and his word is not in us. My little children, these things write I unto you, that ye sin not. And if any man sin, we have an advocate with the Father, Jesus Christ, the righteous. And he is the propitiation for our sins, and not for ours only, but also for the sins of the whole world. May God bless the reading of this portion of his word to our hearts today.

Friends, shall we unite our hearts now in just a word of prayer? Our Father in heaven, we do thank thee that we do have this bread to give out to those who are hungry for the bread of life. Our Savior said, I am the bread of life. He is the one who is able to feed the hungry soul. We thank thee, dear Father, that by means of radio today we are able to send out this message, and that whether we may be just that, may we drink it in for ourselves today, dear Father, and may we have then the peace and the quietness that comes from knowing that we are at peace with God through faith in Christ. This is our prayer. In Jesus' name we pray with thanksgiving. Amen.

Thank you, Joe, and thank you, Lauren. Friends, I might suggest that if these programs, The Quiet Time, are proving to be a help and a blessing to you, that you'd write to the station to which you're listening. Let them know that you do appreciate the program. We're fully aware that these are days in which we do need to receive help and encouragement, and the main place that we can get that help and encouragement is from the Lord. That's why we sing these old songs of the faith, and that's why we read from the Holy Scriptures, because while the voices of men would drown out the voice of the Lord, we must not allow it to do so. We must allow God to speak to our hearts, because that's the real message of life. So do join with us, won't you, day after day in these quiet time broadcasts. I'm sure they'll always be a blessing to you. It's time for us to go now. So we say goodbye, dear friends. May God richly bless you.

And good morning. It is Tuesday, August 4th. I'm Chris Sumner. We're back from August long weekend. I do hope you enjoyed whatever your plans may have ended up being. I certainly had a great time. I'll be telling you about some of the things I did once we get officially to the morning show at 6 a.m. This is the early morning show, which we always begin with a look at the forecast right now. And a couple of rain watcher totals to report this morning. Steinbeck, 8.8 millimeters, and Dominion City reporting 3.6. We are expecting a mainly sunny day with fog patches burning off this morning. Wind westerly at 30, high 21 degrees. Clear tonight, overnight low 10. Sunny start Wednesday, increasing cloud in the afternoon. 60% chance of a late day shower with the risk of a thunderstorm. Wind southwest 30, high 26 tomorrow. Thursday, sunny and 29. Friday, sunshine. High 25 degrees. Currently 12 in Steinbeck, Richer and Kleefeld, Winnipeg and Sprague 11. Wind from the west at 8 and the relative humidity is 95%. Know when the sun rises and sets with the Low and Body Shop weather page at steinbeckonline.com. And thank you for rising and shining early on this Tuesday morning. By the way, sunrise, give or take, around 6.05 a.m. around southern Manitoba today. And the sunrise is pretty much when we get the morning show started. Not sure if you had the chance to enjoy the latest episode of the Lawn and Garden Journal back on Saturday morning. It ended up having a bit of a tomato theme to it with Carla Hersina starting the program, sharing a story about how a squirrel stole one of her tomatoes and ran up a tree. And then she also talked about tomato plight and blossom end rot. And she had someone give her a call, Lena, who had some thoughts on how folks can protect their tomato gardens from blossom end rot. I'll share some of that conversation as well as the latest forecast information and your top news headlines when we get the morning show started at 6. Music on the way from Alan Jackson, Dolly Parton, and Thomas Rhett. This is Jerry and the Pacemakers, Ferry Cross the Mersey.

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1: And a couple of rain watcher totals to report this morning. Steinbach, 8.8 millimeters, and Dominion City reporting 3.6. We are expecting a mainly sunny day with fog patches burning off this morning. Wind westerly at 30, high 21 degrees. Clear tonight, overnight low 10. Sunny start Wednesday, increasing cloud in the afternoon. 60% chance of a late day shower with the risk of a thunderstorm. Wind southwest 30, high 26 tomorrow. Thursday, sunny and 29. Friday, sunshine. High 25 degrees. Currently 12 in Steinbach, Richer and Kleefeld, Winnipeg and Sprague 11. Wind from the west at 8 and the relative humidity is 95%. Know when the sun rises and sets with the Low and Body Shop weather page at SteinbachOnline.com.

0: And good morning. It's Tuesday, August 4th, a long weekend in the rearview mirror, and we're getting started with another week of the morning show. I'm Chris Sumner, and for the first time in quite a while, sunrise is after we get the show started. Heading into the weekend, we were still right around 6 a.m., but we're now past that. 6.07 a.m. or so is when those rays will peek above the horizon and mark another day started. Well, on today's morning show, our guests will include Fred Fox, the brother of Terry Fox. Yesterday was Terry Fox Day in Manitoba, the 11th time we've observed the day in our province. After 6:30, Fred will share his thoughts on how we continue to remember Terry's impact. Also, Lawn and Garden Journal host Carla Hersina ended up having a tomato-themed show this past Saturday morning with one of you giving her a call to share a suggestion on preventing blossom end rot. Listen for that later on, too. For now, let's bring in the newsroom. It's 6 o'clock.
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2: Good morning. I'm Addie Lowen. We are expecting a mostly sunny sky today, reaching a high of 21 degrees, a very comfortable first week of August. Your weather details coming up in just moments. So Steinbeck's first female firefighter, Cindy Clausen, is celebrating 33 years of service, and she's making sure the next generation of women has someone to look up to. The lieutenant and public education officer in the department shares how she'd encourage other women.
3: I want them to say, hey, Cindy did this first, I can do this too. Because if she can survive that, I can survive this.
2: Clausen now mentors 9 female firefighters through monthly gatherings, helping them build confidence, friendship, and stronger teams. She says her goal is simple, to leave the world a little better than she found it. And Steinbeck City Councilor Jake Siemens says replacing the city's stolen heritage plaques is important so Steinbeck's history isn't lost. Siemens says many of the missing plaques were paid for by local families to honor the people who helped build the community.
4: There are storyboards that go on each pocket park representing, you know, Carlo Frank Reimer, who is on the corner of Reimer and Main Street. He's a unique individual

0: that started Reimer Express Lines. His family did.
1: The city plans to replace the plaques and is looking for materials that would be less attractive to thieves. Meanwhile, RCMP continued to investigate the thefts. And there have been several bear sightings across southeastern Manitoba in recent weeks, including in St. Pierre and Niverville. With more, here's reporter Darcy Wilkinson.
2: While Black Bear Rescue Manitoba has taken in more cubs this year, owner Judy Stearns says the increase isn't out of the ordinary.
3: We've seen an increase over last year, but we have 14 cubs of the year here right now, but we've had more than that in other years. Our record was 32 cubs in one year. So it's not completely unusual, although a little more than recent years.
2: Manitoba Conservation says limited natural food sources have led to an increase in bear reports, with some family groups wandering into communities. I'm Darcy Wilkinson.
1: And thousands of people visited the Mennonite Heritage Village Museum in Steinbach over the August-long weekend for their annual Pioneer Days celebration. Executive Director Robert Gertzen says the event has been bringing the community together for more than 60 years to celebrate the heritage that helped build Steinbach.
4: It's just a celebration of our heritage and the beginnings of our community.
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0: Today, we're expecting a mostly clear sky with sunshine, windy at times, reaching a high of 21 degrees. Tonight, a clear sky with a low of 10. Tomorrow, sunshine once again to start the day. Clouds moving in for the afternoon. Rain, possible late afternoon thunderstorm. High of 26, humidex at 28 degrees. For Thursday, sunny and 29. Friday, sunshine and 25 degrees. We've got a mostly clear sky across southeastern Manitoba. In Niverville and Winnipeg, it's 11. Grunthal, Vida, Spray, Cleveland, Richer, St. Pierre, 12. In Steinbeck, wind is from the west at 8 kilometers an hour. Humidity at 95%, it is 12 degrees. For the latest local weather updates, visit the Lowen Body Shop weather page on Steinbeck Online. I'm Addie Lowen.
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0: The band Perry, If I Die Young, is we get started on this first morning show of the week. It is Tuesday, August 4th. We are expecting mainly sunny day across southern Manitoba. Yes, some parts of the region did see some rainfall yesterday. You can check our website and app for the latest Rain Watcher reports. And we now officially have got sunrise above the horizon, 6.07 a.m. or so is when things rolled along. We're looking at highs, give or take, of 21 or 22 degrees today, which is slightly below average, but we are expecting warmer than average and seasonal temperatures for the remainder of the week. Well, we are back from August long weekend. The calendar is flipped to another month and half of summer to go. See how I went with the glasses half full approach there? How was your weekend? Well, I was able to fill mine with equal parts camping, golfing, and pool time with friends. Now, the weekend started with time out at the camper on a beautiful day that led into a stellar evening and an awesome time around the fire with friends. From there, it was an annual pool party of another friend's, and that was a lot of fun, especially the yard games we played in the afternoon. Everyone that attends is divided into teams, and then you compete against each other to see who is crowned a champion for that year. Well, I'm happy to report my team of 10 were the winners. Toss in a little golf with my buddies and wrap things up last night with dinner over at a friend's house, and I'd give this long weekend 5 stars. Now, as you look ahead to the first week of August, does the forecast get 5 stars? We'll take a look in 10 minutes, but first, music on the way from the Eagles, Susan Aglukkaq, and Trooper after this.
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1: Today, we're expecting a mostly clear sky with sunshine, windy at times, reaching a high of 21 degrees. Tonight, a clear sky with a low of 10. Tomorrow, sunshine once again to start the day. Clouds moving in for the afternoon. Rain, possible late afternoon thunderstorm. High of 26, humidex at 28 degrees. For Thursday, sunny and 29. Friday, sunshine and 25 degrees. We've got a mostly clear sky across southeastern Manitoba. In Niverville and Winnipeg, it's 11. Grunthal, Vida, Sprague, Cleefeld, Richer, St. Pierre, 12. In Steinbach, wind is from the west at 8 kilometers an hour. Humidity at 95%. It is 12 degrees. For the latest local weather updates, visit the Lowen Body Shop weather page on Steinbach Online. I'm Addie Lowen.
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2: Canada's agriculture community is mourning the loss of Saskatchewan Senator Todd Lewis. Lewis, a fourth-generation farmer from Grey, Saskatchewan, was appointed to the Senate of Canada in February of 2025 after decades of leadership in agriculture, municipal government, and rural Saskatchewan. Before joining the Senate, he served as president of the Agricultural Producers Association of Saskatchewan from 2016 to 2022 and held leadership roles with the Canadian Federation of Agriculture. Tributes have poured in from across the country, Prime Minister Mark Carney calling Lewis a strong and steadfast voice for rural communities and one of Canada's most trusted agricultural advocates. Saskatchewan Premier Scott Moe describing him as a farmer, community leader, and dedicated champion for the province and its agriculture sector. For Golden West, I'm Glendalee Allen Vossler.
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3: The 13U AAA Carillon Sultans are provincial champions, and coach Kevin Varischuk is proud of what the group was able to accomplish, saying that they are an incredibly close-knit team.
4: This group is very, very close. It's a brotherhood for sure. That's what we talked about all year, is just being a brotherhood and just seeing the smiles on their faces. Oh, it was a lot of fun.
3: Varischuk wants to thank parents, grandparents, and supporters for helping make this year so memorable for his team. In Major League Baseball, it was an emotional day for the Toronto Blue Jays as the MLB trade deadline has come and gone, and the Blue Jays shipped out a couple of familiar faces with Dalton Varsho heading to Houston and Jeff Hoffman moving on to Minnesota. But the Bluebirds didn't hang their heads, and they ended up coming out on top of Houston, winning 3-1. Tyler Rogers picked up the save after Shane Bieber went 5 2/3 strong innings. For your scores, stories, and all things sports, be sure to check out the False Front Golf Simulator sports page on SteinbachOnline.com. I'm Dave Anthony.
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0: It's Tuesday, August 4th, and we are into the second half of summer. I'm Chris Sumner. Welcome to the morning show. Now, yesterday was August Long Monday, Terry Fox Day in Manitoba. It marked the 11th time we've observed the day after it was officially added to the calendar by the provincial government in August 2015. Terry's brother, Fred Fox, spent a few moments with us heading into the weekend to talk about the recognition and how it feels to have Terry recognized every August. I'll share a portion of that conversation in about 10 minutes. Right now, 6:30.
1: Now, your Steinbeck Online News.
2: Good morning. I'm Addie Lowen. Today, we're expecting mostly sunny sky, high of 21, and a very comfortable first week of August. Your weather details are coming up in just moments. And after more than three decades with the Steinbeck Fire Department, Cindy Clausen says her passion has never changed, helping people. Clausen became the department's first female firefighter 33 years ago, and today she's helping inspire other women to follow their dreams. Her message is encouraging.
3: If you feel like this is your calling, it doesn't hurt to try. Because the worst thing, you don't make it, but you can try again the next time. Showing that how you can persevere and work well under pressure is huge.
2: Clausen hopes her story gives other young women the confidence to take that first step to becoming a City of Steinbeck firefighter. And recent bear sightings across the southeast are prompting another reminder about staying safe and knowing what to do if you encounter a bear. Judy Stearns, owner of Black Bear Rescue Manitoba, says bears are driven by food and may venture into communities when natural food sources are scarce.
4: They have a great sense of smell, so they just follow their nose. They have a natural fear of humans, but unfortunately, if there's easy access to food, and the number one problem is bird feeders, then they're going to start hanging around people's property, perhaps, and lose that fear.
2: Recent fatal bear attacks in Saskatchewan are an important reminder to respect wildlife.

0: life and learn how to safely coexist with bears. And Stombeck City Councilor Jake Seaman says the city's stolen heritage plaques need to be replaced. Several plaques have gone missing from Steinbeck's parks.
1: Those plaques that were taken, they tell the story of Steinbeck. And I think it is critical that they get replaced, but also how can we replace them so that they don't get stolen again?
0: Council is expected to receive a report on replacement options while RCMP continue to investigate. And Pioneer Days in Steinbeck gave visitors a chance to step back in time this long weekend at the Mennonite Heritage Village Museum. Program coordinator Jasa Thiessen says the event helps people experience a way of life that many have never seen.
2: You know, our village is set in late 1800s, early 1900s, and that's a way of life that we don't see every day.
0: Pioneer Days continues to give visitors a glimpse of the lives of the settlers who helped build Steinbeck, ensuring their stories, traditions, and skills continue to be passed on to future generations. And whether you're on the go or at home, stay in the loop with the latest local stories. 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
0: Today, we're expecting a mostly clear sky with sunshine, windy at times, reaching a high of 21 degrees. Tonight, a clear sky with a low of 10. Tomorrow, sunshine once again to start the day, clouds moving in for the afternoon, rain possible late afternoon thunderstorm, high of 26, humidex at 28 degrees. For Thursday, sunny and 29, Friday, sunshine and 25 degrees. We've got a mostly clear sky across southeastern Manitoba. In Niverville and Winnipeg, it's 11. Grunthal, Vida, Sprague, Cleveland, Richer, St. Pierre, 12. In Steinbeck, wind is from the west at 8 kilometers an hour. Humidity at 95%, it is 12 degrees. For the latest local weather updates, visit the Lowen Body Shop weather page on Steinbeck Online. I'm Addie Lowen.

0: Past me to Manitoba guest Don Amaro calls Winnipeg home, wouldn't be home on this Tuesday morning show. It's August 4th. Before that, the infamous String Dusters and Rockets. And we started that set of three songs with Kevin Johnson and All We Really Need. We are expecting a mainly sunny day to start our work week after August long weekend. Highs heading toward 22 degrees, which is a handful below average for this point in the month. The cooler weather not lasting long as we get back to seasonal and above starting tomorrow. Well, yesterday was August long Monday, Terry Fox Day in Manitoba. It marked the 11th time we've observed the day after it was officially added to the calendar by the provincial government in August 2015. Now, Terry's brother, Fred Fox, spent a few minutes with us prior to the weekend talking about the recognition and how it feels to have Terry recognized every August.
1: It's amazing. We're all from Manitoba. My dad was born and raised in Winnipeg. Mom born in Boisvain and raised in Mileta. And, you know, Terry and I, our brother Daryl, sister Judy, we're all born in Winnipeg. Mom and dad moved us west in 1966. And but of course, we still have all kinds of family throughout the province in Winnipeg, Selkirk, down in Blarandon and Mileta. And so to know that, you know, the province that I certainly consider still my home province, recognizing Terry, you know, on the Monday of the long weekend in August in Manitoba, it's amazing to know that, you know, they recognize Terry as somebody who came from Manitoba.
0: And what does it mean, Fred, to have people remember Terry and what he's done all these years later, particularly here in Manitoba with Terry Fox Day on August long Monday?
1: It's a great question because, you know, our family, our mom and dad are no longer with us, but it's my brother, Daryl, and sister Judy. And then, you know, between us, we have nine kids and they're, you know, they never met their Uncle Terry, but they're involved in different ways. And still today, we're hearing from cities across the country wanting to name a park or a street or a school or after Terry. And it's 46 years since Terry was running his Marathon of Hope in 1980. And it's amazing. So to know that Canadians still want to recognize Terry, whether it's, you know, naming a holiday after him, it's pretty cool to know that Terry still has that impact.
0: That was Fred Fox, brother of Terry Fox. Now, the Terry Fox Foundation and the Terry Fox Research Institute work together in pursuit of Terry's dream to end cancer through research. Since its inception, the Terry Fox Run has raised over $1 billion Canadian. And when students head back to class in about a month, it won't be long after that when many schools in our province will be preparing to host their annual events to support the cause. Well, cooler conditions continue today in the forecast, but a return to seasonal daytime highs coming later in the week. In fact, tomorrow, let's take a look at the details.
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0: something simple but meaningful happens at the corner of Main and Lumber. 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The Duracan Taste of Summer Charity Barbecue with KPMG, Sobey Steinbach, Clear Spring Animal Hospital, Giant Tiger Steinbach, and Cold Well Banker on AM 1250.
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2: Today, we're expecting a mostly clear sky with sunshine, windy at times, reaching a high of 21 degrees. Tonight, a clear sky with a low of 10. Tomorrow, sunshine once again to start the day, clouds moving in for the afternoon, rain possible late afternoon thunderstorm, high of 26, humidex at 28 degrees. For Thursday, sunny and 29, Friday, sunshine and 25 degrees. We've got a mostly clear sky across southeastern Manitoba. In Niverville and Winnipeg, it's 11. Grunthal, Vida, Spray, Cleveland, Richard, St. Pierre, 12. In Steinbach, wind is from the west at 8 kilometers an hour. Humidity at 95%, it is 12 degrees. For the latest local weather updates, visit the Lowen Body Shop weather page on Steinbach Online. I'm Addie Lowen.
3: 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A moment of meditation from the Upper Room Devotional Guide. The Bible reading today is from 1 John 1, verse 9. If we confess our sins, he who is faithful and just will forgive us our sins and cleanse us from all unrighteousness. A thought for the day. No one is too lost to receive the love and forgiveness of Jesus.

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4: Canada's agriculture community is mourning the loss of Saskatchewan Senator Todd Lewis. Lewis, a fourth-generation farmer from Grey, Saskatchewan, was appointed to the Senate of Canada in February of 2025 after decades of leadership in agriculture, municipal government, and rural Saskatchewan. Before joining the Senate, he served as president of the Agricultural Producers Association of Saskatchewan from 2016 to 2022 and held leadership roles with the Canadian Federation of Agriculture. Tributes have poured in from across the country, Prime Minister Mark Carney calling Lewis a strong and steadfast voice for rural communities and one of Canada's most trusted agricultural advocates. Saskatchewan Premier Scott Moe describing him as a farmer, community leader, and dedicated champion for the province and its agriculture sector. For Golden West, I'm Glendalee Allen-Vossler.

0: Tuesday, August 4th. I'm Chris Sumner. We're back into routine after August long weekend, at least for those of us who are back at work today. I know a lot of folks like taking this week off as vacation time, seeing how you're kind of already off for about, well, 20% of it anyway. Well, with all that in mind, what's the weather got in store for us for the remainder of the week? I'll put on the CMOS accredited weathercaster hat and go in depth into what we can expect for this first full week of August in about 10 minutes. Right now, 7 o'clock.
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2: Good morning. I'm Addie Lowen. Looks like a mostly sunny first week of August. Today, reaching a high of 21. By the weekend, mercury sitting in the mid to high 20s all week long. More weather details are coming up in just moments. And for Cindy Clausen, firefighting has always been about people. And after 33 years with the Steinbeck Fire Department, she continues to teach hundreds of local children about fire safety while mentoring the department's growing team of female firefighters. Clausen says,
3: "It's a big job being the first. It's a big job. And a lot of people forget that I am the first female firefighter to join the Steinbeck Fire Department. But yeah, I'm prouder of who I am today than I was when I started."
2: She hopes her journey as Steinbeck's first female firefighter will encourage more women to pursue careers in emergency services and that they would know they belong. City Councilor Jake Seaman says local families paid for the heritage plaques that were stolen from Steinbeck Parks. Seaman says the plaques had been specially installed to withstand the test of time.
4: My understanding, too, is that they use screws that are tamper-proof, apparently, and so it would take a lot of effort to take them off. And they're not just screwed on. They're in certain instances, they're also glued on. And so they would take a lot of work and different various tools in order to get them off.
2: The city plans to replace the missing plaques using a material that may be less attractive to thieves. Meanwhile, RCMP continue to investigate. And there have been several bear sightings across southeastern Manitoba in recent weeks, including in St. Pierre and Niverville. While Black Bear Rescue Manitoba has taken in more cubs this year, owner Judy Stearns says the increase isn't out of the ordinary.
5: We've seen an increase over last year, but we have 14 cubs of the year here right now, but we've had more than that in other years. Our record was 32 cubs in one year. So it's not completely unusual.

0: well, although a little more than recent years.
1: Manitoba Conservation says limited natural food sources have led to an increase in bear reports, with some family groups wandering into communities. And the annual Pioneer Days celebration returned this past weekend. With more, here's reporter Carmel Clamour.
2: Pioneer Days gave visitors a chance to step back in time this long weekend at the Mennonite Heritage Village. Program coordinator Jason Thiessen says the event helps people experience a way of life that many have never seen.
3: You know, our village is set in late 1800s, early 1900s, and that's a way of life that we don't see every day.
2: Pioneer Day continues to give visitors a glimpse of the lives of the settlers who helped build Steinbach, ensuring those stories, traditions, and skills continue to be passed on to future generations. I'm Carmel Clamour.
1: And whether you're driving, working, or relaxing, the Steinbach Online app makes it easy to listen live and keep up with the local news that matters most.
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1: Today, we're expecting a mostly clear sky with sunshine, windy at times, reaching a high of 21 degrees. Tonight, a clear sky with a low of 10. Tomorrow, sunshine once again to start the day, clouds moving in for the afternoon, rain possible late afternoon thunderstorm, high of 26, humidex at 28 degrees. For Thursday, sunny and 29, Friday, sunshine and 25 degrees. We've got a mostly clear sky across southeastern Manitoba. In Niverville and Winnipeg, it's 11. Grunthal, Vida, Sprague, Cleefeld, Richer, St. Pierre, 12. In Steinbach, wind is from the west at 8 kilometers an hour. Humidity at 95%, it is 12 degrees. For the latest local weather updates, visit the Lowen Body Shop weather page on Steinbach Online. I'm Addie Lowen.
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from Kenny Rogers, one of his biggest hits, You Decorated My Life. It's Tuesday, August 4th. The morning show is what you're listening to on radio or streaming online through our website and app right now. And good morning to you. A sunny start to the week greeting your day. I'm Chris Sumner. We're looking at a mainly sunny Tuesday. Highs around 22 degrees, rebounding back to seasonal or warmer for the remainder of the week.

0: starting tomorrow. So how about we talk about this rainfall we saw yesterday in parts of southern Manitoba and what's to come for the rest of this first full week of August? Well, a couple of factors came into play yesterday, including a low pressure system moving northeastward out of the Dakotas and an upper level trough sinking southward off a low centered over northern Manitoba. Now, precipitation developed along the northern side of that low that moved out of the States as it continued pushing northeastward into northwestern Ontario. We had multiple rounds of showers and non-severe thunderstorms throughout parts of the Red River Valley, southeastern Manitoba, some spotty showers in Westman, not much to speak of accumulation-wise in that area. Now, unlike last week's cool front, you may remember me talking about that, the cold front, which swept through the region Sunday into Monday, allowed much cooler air to move southward. Daytime highs yesterday compared to Sunday were 10 degrees or more colder. I'm sure you noticed it as you went out the door. Now, that cooler-than-average weather, it's not lasting long, though. Seasonal conditions expected to return tomorrow, and we are looking at mainly sunny skies with daytime highs between 25 and 29 expected through the coming weekend. Now, hazy conditions may also be noticeable the next couple of days. Upper level flow in the atmosphere is westerly to northwesterly, and that's due to an upper level low over Hudson Bay. So that flow could push wildfire smoke into Manitoba, but we're not expecting it to be pushed down to the surface. So a hazy sky is most likely where it will stay. Now, as for our next rainfall and thunderstorm chances, right now it's looking like Wednesday afternoon, and that's due to a weak disturbance expected to track along the international border tomorrow. We're not expecting a ton out of that, but we could see some spotty shower and thunderstorm activity. All right, we set the stage on what's to come. How about we drill down a little more closely to your neck of the woods with the forecast right now.
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2: Today, we're expecting a mostly clear sky with sunshine, windy at times, reaching a high of 21 degrees. Tonight, a clear sky with a low of 10. Tomorrow, sunshine once again to start the day. Clouds moving in for the afternoon. Rain, possible late afternoon thunderstorm. High of 26, humidex at 28 degrees. For Thursday, sunny and 29. Friday, sunshine and 25 degrees. We've got a mostly clear sky across southeastern Manitoba. In Niverville and Winnipeg, it's 11. Grunthal, Vida, Sprague, Cleveland, Richer, St. Pierre, 12. In Steinbach, wind is from the west at 8 kilometers an hour. Humidity at 95%. It is 12 degrees. For the latest local weather updates, visit the Lowen Body Shop weather page on Steinbach Online. I'm Addie Lowen.

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4: 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Sunrise this morning was at 6:02. Sunset tonight, 3 minutes after 9. So it's a beautiful day. It's going to be comfortable, reaching a high of 21 degrees with a mostly sunny sky. And of course, a very comfortable first week of August as well. I should mention it is a Tuesday for many that just seem to be coasting along the summer. That's okay. So this Tuesday in Steinbach, it is Garbage and Recycling Pickup Day 5. That's for all the great folks living in the Deerfield Estates and Southland Park subdivision. So that means it's time to bring your bins and bags to the curb. It is also pickup day for folks living in Kleefeld, Blumenort, and New Bothwell. All right. So with this being a shorter work week for many, know that much needed rain fell, let's see, yesterday through much of the day and also overnight. You can check the news story on Steinbach Online in your area. How much rain fell? Perhaps your rain gauge will tell you different than the rainfall amounts that Manitoba Ag has collected. And you know what? You can tell. I tell by how many puddles I drive through on my way to work every morning. Sometimes it's drier than others, and that's okay. But I splashed through a pretty big puddle this morning. Whatever rainfall amounts you got, keep an eye on those vegetables. I know we were away for the weekend, so my peas are a little sad this morning. So are my cucumbers. That said, coming up this week, Thursday, once again, Farmers Market in both Neverville and Steinbach, where those gardeners and farmers who have been paying attention to their gardens and crops will be giving you an opportunity to pick up fresh veggies. Oh my goodness. And those baked goodies as well, handcrafted items. So that's again this Thursday in Neverville and in Steinbach. Also making our way towards a busy weekend when it comes to community festivals, including the Frog Follies in St. Pierre, Sprague Family Fun Day. We've got the Woodridge ATV Sandhogs Ride for men's mental health, that is, and Richer Roughstock Rodeo. A lot of great places you can find Carmel Clamour as well as Mel Giesbrecht. Both young ladies are going to be out and about celebrating the Southeast this weekend. I also want to send a huge shout out to Dorothy. Stop me in church on Sunday. And Dorothy, thank you so much for your words of encouragement. And I do hope that you and Mary and Betty and all my other wonderful AM 1250 family members have a wonderful day.

0: Your garden is flourishing. 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
1: I'm Chris Sumner. Good morning. Tuesday, August 4th, and the Major League Baseball trade deadline came and went yesterday, as expected. The Toronto Blue Jays made a number of moves. Kevin Gausman, Jeff Hoffman, Dalton Varsho, and Adam Macko were sent out in separate trades yesterday. Varsho actually being traded to the team the Jays played last night, the Houston Astros. Prior to last night's game, he literally walked down the hall from the visitor's dressing room to his new home and was in the lineup last night facing his former team. Now, the Jays were somewhat sellers at the deadline, but there still is an outside chance they could capture the final wild card spot in the American League. They are four games back, but have six teams to jump in order to get that spot. No easy task at all. Dave Anthony will update us on sports shortly. First, the latest in local news and weather. It's 7:30.
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3: Good morning. I'm Addie Lowen. We are expecting a mostly sunny sky today, reaching a high of 21 degrees, a very comfortable first week of August. Your weather details coming up in just moments. So Steinbach's first female firefighter, Cindy Clausen, is celebrating 33 years of service, and she's making sure the next generation of women has someone to look up to. The lieutenant and public education officer in the department shares how she'd encourage other women.
4: I want them to say, hey, Cindy did this first. I can do this too. Because if she can survive that, I can survive this.
3: Clausen now mentors nine female firefighters through monthly gatherings, helping them build confidence, friendship, and stronger teams. She says her goal is simple, to leave the world a little better than she found it. And Steinbach City Councilor Jake Siemens says replacing the city's stolen heritage plaques is important so Steinbach's history isn't lost. Siemens says many of the missing plaques were paid for by local families to honor the people who helped build the community.
5: There are storyboards that go on each pocket park representing, you know, Carlo Frank Reimer, who is on the corner of Reimer and Main Street. He's a unique individual that started Reimer Express Lines, his family did.
3: The city plans to replace the plaques and is looking for materials that would be less attractive to thieves. Meanwhile, RCMP continue to investigate the thefts. And there have been several bear sightings across southeastern Manitoba in recent weeks, including in St. Pierre and Niverville. With more, here's reporter Darcy Wilkinson.
6: While Black Bear Rescue Manitoba has taken in more cubs this year, owner Judy Stearns says the increase isn't out of the ordinary.
7: We've seen an increase over last year, but we have 14 cubs of the year here right now, but we've had more than that in other years. Our record was 32 cubs in one year. So it's not completely unusual, although a little more than recent years.
6: Manitoba Conservation

0: says limited natural food sources have led to an increase in bear reports, with some family groups wandering into communities. I'm Darcy Wilkinson.
1: And thousands of people visited the Mennonite Heritage Village Museum in Steinbach over the August-long weekend for their annual Pioneer Days celebration. Executive Director Robert Gertzen says the event has been bringing the community together for more than 60 years to celebrate the heritage that helped build Steinbach.
2: It's just a celebration of our heritage and the beginnings of our community.
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1: Today, we're expecting a mostly clear sky with sunshine. Windy at times, reaching a high of 21 degrees. Tonight, a clear sky with a low of 10. Tomorrow, sunshine once again to start the day. Clouds moving in for the afternoon. Rain possible late afternoon thunderstorm. High of 26, humidex at 28 degrees. For Thursday, sunny and 29. Friday, sunshine and 25 degrees. We've got a mostly clear sky across southeastern Manitoba. In Niverville and Winnipeg, it's 11. Grunthal, Vida, Spray, Clefelt, Richard, St. Pierre, 12. In Steinbach, wind is from the west at 8 kilometers an hour. Humidity at 95%, it is 12 degrees. For the latest local weather updates, visit the Lowen Body Shop weather page on Steinbach Online. I'm Addie Lowen.
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11: Canada's agriculture community is mourning the loss of Saskatchewan Senator Todd Lewis. Lewis, a fourth-generation farmer from Grey, Saskatchewan, was appointed to the Senate of Canada in February of 2025 after decades of leadership in agriculture, municipal government, and rural Saskatchewan. Before joining the Senate, he served as president of the Agricultural Producers Association of Saskatchewan from 2016 to 2022 and held leadership roles with the Canadian Federation of Agriculture. Tributes have poured in from across the country, Prime Minister Mark Carney calling Lewis a strong and steadfast voice for rural communities and one of Canada's most trusted agricultural advocates. Saskatchewan Premier Scott Moe describing him as a farmer, community leader, and dedicated champion for the province and its agriculture sector. For Golden West, I'm Glendale Allen-Vossler.
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13: The 13U AAA Carillon Sultans are provincial champions, and we'll hear from coach Kevin Vereschuk. And we'll also check in with the Toronto Blue Jays, who had an emotional day with it being the MLB trade deadline and then having to be in Houston to take on the Astros. 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
2: The 13U AAA Carillon Sultans are provincial champions, and coach Kevin Varischuk is proud of what the group was able to accomplish, saying that they are an incredibly close-knit team.
3: This group is very, very close. It's a brotherhood for sure. That's what we talked about all year, is just being a brotherhood, and just seeing the smiles on their faces. It was a lot of fun.
2: Varischuk wants to thank parents, grandparents, and supporters for helping make this year so memorable for his team. In Major League Baseball, it was an emotional day for the Toronto Blue Jays, as the MLB trade deadline has come and gone, and the Blue Jays shipped out a couple of familiar faces, with Dalton Varsho heading to Houston and Jeff Hoffman moving on to Minnesota. But the Bluebirds didn't hang their heads, and they ended up coming out on top of Houston, winning 3-1. Tyler Rogers picked up the save after Shane Bieber went 5 2/3 strong innings. 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I'm Dave Anthony.
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7: 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Good morning, I'm Addie Lowen. Now under a mostly clear sky, sunshine, light breeze, beautiful August 4th. I'm just like, wow, this is such a nice break. No heat warning in effect, though local smoke may return tomorrow. Right now, just a beautiful day. And if you're thinking about what the rest of August might look like, well, don't need to look too far ahead unless you're looking at August 13th. I know, that is 2 weeks away. August 13th is a Thursday. It's also Dairy Queen Miracle Treat Day. Right across Canada and in Steinbach and Niverville, 100% of the net proceeds from all Blizzard treats go back to local kids that need to stay in our Manitoba Children's Hospital, which just happens to be part of the Health Sciences Center in Winnipeg. So listen in on this conversation Carly Coop had recently with Stu Holdich from the Steinbach Dairy Queen.
8: That's the day of the blizzard.
9: It is the day of the blizzard. Yeah, that's all we sell that day, hopefully.
8: Yeah, right. But you guys do something really cool as well, is we can get blizzards in advance.
9: Yeah, 100%. Right? So one thing we do, we obviously understand that that day is special, and it's so busy that sometimes you can't get everybody in,
8: or right.
9: There's a lot of businesses that want to support and buy some bulk orders for their staff and stuff, and in the past that just creates a little bit of challenge, and what we like to do to offset that now is you can pre-buy these blizzards. So let's say you got 20 employees that you want to buy a blizzard for. You can buy those blizzards anytime now. Just call the restaurant or reach out to me. And what we'll do is we'll sell it to you now, but those coupons that are sold go towards that day's sale still. So all the proceeds from those blizzards will be donated to CMN on Miracle Treat Day. And so it's just a great way to, if you can't make it that day or you're concerned that it's too busy, and you might not get through, you can pre-order, and those coupons, they never expire. You can use them anytime.
8: Awesome.
9: And all the proceeds go towards the kids that really honestly need it. So
8: yeah, Well, and or you could just

0: buy a bunch for yourself.
1: There is that too, 100%. If you are a Blizzard fanatic and you want to buy yourself 12 Blizzards and donate the proceeds, a Blizzard a month.
0: I like that idea.
1: We definitely can do that as well. Again, all that day is special. It's about the Blizzard for sure, but yeah. It's all about just making the donation to CMN and helping them raise money for the stuff that they need. So,
0: do you guys keep track of what Blizzards are purchased the most that day, or you're just like, you know, I guess that you would have that in the back end at some point.
1: Yeah,
0: in time, but you're not really paying. You're just making Blizzards.
1: That day is very much just all hands on deck.
0: Yeah.
1: The ice cream machines are pumping. We're putting through as much as we can. The number one Blizzard still is always Oreo. It's I think last year, I'll have to check the numbers. I don't want to overstep, but I feel like we were around the 2,000 mark.
0: Wow.
1: Last year for that day, but I can get you some numbers.
0: Do you ever like stress about a machine going down? I don't want to jinx
1: Carly,
0: it.
1: What are you doing?
0: could you imagine? Worst case scenario
1: that would be the biggest fear for sure. And obviously if we ever ran into that situation, we'd still try and I'd probably end up doing the coupon, hey, buy it, come back, on a different day. All proceeds and purchases that day will go towards the donation. Because again, I would hate to, Carly.
0: Sorry. Think about it now so that it doesn't consume you.
1: We do a tune-up leaning into it though to try and make sure that, that stuff gets avoided. But it's one of those things where
0: it's unforeseeable.
1: It's uncontrollable, yikes.
0: Okay.
2: Now, I'm not sure what your favorite Blizzard is. I've already got a couple of nailed down and they are my go-tos. And we're going to talk about more Blizzards. The summer kind. The kind that you want. Want to enjoy and will enjoy August 13th and also help sick kids. More coming up after Did You Know? Here on AM 1250 Radio.

0: Don Williams and What's the Score? On Tuesday's morning show, it is August 4th. Eva, we have to remind ourselves it is Tuesday morning.
1: That's right, not Monday.
0: Always have that mistake at least a few times in the morning show. I'm proud to say I have not done that yet.
1: Okay.
0: But we still
1: early.
0: Yeah, we still have an hour and a half to go here on the morning show today. So we are back from August long weekend. Eva, you're back in studio with us. So how about we dive into some more trivia for another edition of Did You Know? I already gave you the heads up.
1: Yep.
0: The theme is August things.
1: August.
0: All of the questions, though, coming from the old Farmer's Almanac.
1: All right.
0: Just to give you a bit of scope here.
1: So some agricultural background?
0: Maybe.
1: Okay.
0: Maybe. Well, there could be one in here about that. So we'll start with a true or false. Mm-hmm. So you got a 50-50 chance. True or false, Eva? The month of August is named after the first Roman emperor, Augustus Caesar.
1: I'm going to say that is true.
0: Ding, ding, ding. Mm-hmm. 1 point for you, Eva. You are correct. Multiple choice. This would be for all the sky watchers out there, of which I hope you're one to get this one right.
1: Okay.
0: One of the most spectacular meteor showers of the year occurs every August.
1: Mm-hmm.
0: It's expected to reach its peak this year between August 11th and 13th. The question is, which meteor shower is it? Is it the Perseid, the Leonid, or the Betelgeuse?
1: Well, it cannot be the Betelgeuse.
0: That is correct. That is a star.
1: I'm sharp enough to know it's not that one, but I would go with the Perseid.
0: Yeah, you're right. It is the Perseid meteor shower. And again, 11th to the 13th, the expected peak this year, when you'll see dozens, potentially, meteors per hour in the sky.
1: Right, but
0: as long as the sky is clear.
1: Right. And you have to stay up quite late.
0: Yes, you do.
1: Right,
0: or get up really early morning.
1: Yeah.
0: Yeah. And one last one here, multiple choice again.
1: Mm-hmm.
0: Of the following, Eva, which is not a just for fun day in August? So you know how there's these made up holidays?
1: Yeah.
0: Which of the following
1: is not
0: in August?
1: Okay.
0: National S'more Day, National Trail Mix Day, or National Farmer Sausage Day? Which of those
1: is not?
0: Is not, aka I made it up.
1: I'm going to say trail mix.
0: Well, according to our good friends at the Old Farmer's Almanac, National S'more Day occurs on August 10th.
1: Mm-hmm.
0: National Trail Mix Day, August 31st.
1: What?
0: And I made up National Farmer Sausage Day. If it does occur, I couldn't find it in August.
1: Well, you know, I love farmer sausage.
0: Well, there should be
1: a
0: National Farmer Sausage Day.
1: So it just made sense to have a farmer sausage day.
0: I learned recently that in other parts of the country, it's called Mennonite sausage.
1: Right. And it's hard to find. It's
0: very hard to find. I recently just had a good visit with a friend from BC, and they were saying that where they're from, it is Mennonite sausage.
1: Right.
0: And it is very difficult to find.
1: My daughter living in Toronto, Ontario, she said she could not find farmer sausage.
0: Interesting.
1: So when she'd come home for the holidays, she had to have she had to have farmer sausage.
0: Well, now we know as we head toward 8.
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2: You're listening to AM 1250 Radio. I'm Addie Lowen, and good morning. We do have a light breeze in much of southern Manitoba and Steinbach. Loving the sunshine. Loving the very comfortable temperatures. Yeah, you know what? We are just into the double digits, but I'm okay with that. I'm okay with comfy. May need a light jacket this morning, but otherwise high of 21 degrees. Not quite the heat wave that we've had over the last couple of weeks, but there is a 29 in the forecast for Thursday, and still mid to high 20s as we head to the next August weekend. And so with that, every weekend, not just the August long, but every weekend, our summer events host, Carmel Clamour, is out and about making sure that she stays in touch with you and some of the great events that you've got planned.
3: Hi, I'm Carmel Clamour, your summer events host for Dairy Queen Celebrate Summer. And this weekend, I was at the Mennonite Heritage Village for Pioneer Days. It was such a fun event. I saw some live music, a lot of cool animals at their petting zoo, like a llama and a donkey, and so many pioneer demonstrations like blacksmithing and steam-powered activities. I saw a sawmill demonstration, among other things. It was all very cool, very informational, very nice to see how things used to be back then. And one very popular part of the weekend was the food. There was always a line out the door for the Livery Barn restaurant, and also for their famous waffles and white sauce, and who can blame them? They're all so tasty. And now, this coming week, there's still so many things going on. There's going to be a movie in the park on Friday at 80 Penner Park in Steinbach, where they'll be showing Zootopia 2. And Richer Rodeo is happening this weekend as well, which is sure to be a blast with tons of rodeo action. And in Woodridge, they were doing a Cowboys Ride documentary day on Saturday, where they will be doing a community off-road ATV ride in support of mental health. So lots of things coming up, and I hope to see you there.
2: Oh man, that sounds like a whole lot of fun. And I don't know how many times she said Dairy Queen, but we're going to say it one more time. Dairy Queen, thank you so much for making sure that we have a whole lot of summer fun. As once again, I just want to remind us that, August 13th is Dairy Queen Miracle Treat Day. I know we talked about it before. You heard Carly Coop's conversation with Stu Holdage from Steinbach's Dairy Queen location. And yes, Thursday, August 13th is going to be pretty fun and busy for all Dairy Queen locations across Canada, including Niverville and in Steinbach. And yes, if you haven't yet pondered which your favorite Dairy Queen blizzard is, I would go to anything chocolate. That's mine, anything chocolate. But I did talk to a friend of AM 1250, Corny Rempel, who gave me a fantastic idea, a stocking stuffer. I know we're just into August. Many folks are already starting Christmas shopping. Please don't say that you've already finished. Oh, man. But why not a Dairy Queen blizzard as a stocking stuffer at Christmas? How fantastic is that? So thank you, Corny, for that idea. I may just hang on to that. Anybody on my Christmas shopping list, you can forget I said this. Anybody else wondering how to freshen up your Christmas stockings? You're welcome.

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4: Tuesday, August 4th, back from an August-long weekend. And yes, we still have half of summer to go. But yes, there are also signs of fall starting to spring up. With that said, I had a photo sent to me this morning of one sign that summer is in full bloom. I'll tell you more in 10 minutes. Right now, 8 o'clock.
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6: Good morning, I'm Addie Lowen. Today we're expecting mostly sunny sky, high of 21, and a very comfortable first week of August. Your weather details are coming up in just moments. And after more than three decades with the Steinbach Fire Department, Cindy Clausen says her passion has never changed, helping people. Clausen became the department's first female firefighter 33 years ago, and today she's helping inspire other women to follow their dreams. Her message is encouraging.
7: If you feel like this is your calling, it doesn't hurt to try. Because the worst thing, you don't make it, but you can try again the next time. Showing that how you can persevere and work well under pressure is huge.
6: Clausen hopes her story gives other young women the confidence to take that first step to becoming a City of Steinbach firefighter. And recent bear sightings across the Southeast are prompting another reminder about staying safe and knowing what to do if you encounter a bear. Judy Stearns, owner of Black Bear Rescue Manitoba, says bears are driven by food and may venture into communities when natural food sources are scarce.
8: They have a great sense of smell, so they just follow their nose. They have a natural fear of humans, but unfortunately, if there's easy access to food, and the number one problem is bird feeders, then they're going to start hanging around people's property, perhaps, and lose that fear.
6: Recent fatal bear attacks in Saskatchewan are an important reminder to respect wildlife and learn how to safely coexist with bears. And Steinbach City Councillor Jake Siemens says the city's stolen heritage plaques need to be replaced. Several plaques have gone missing from Steinbach's parks.
9: Those plaques that were taken, they tell the story of Steinbach. And I think it is critical that they get replaced, but also how can we replace them so that they don't get stolen again?
6: Council is expected to receive a report on replacement options while RCMP continue to investigate. And Pioneer Days in Steinbach gave visitors a chance to step back in time this long weekend at the Mennonite Heritage Village Museum. Program coordinator Jason Thiessen says the event helps people experience a way of life that many have never seen.
10: You know, our village is set in late 1800s, early 1900s, and that's a way of life that we don't see every day.
6: Pioneer Days continues to give visitors a glimpse of the lives of the settlers who helped build Steinbach, ensuring their stories, traditions, and skills continue to be passed on to future generations. And whether you're on the go or at home, stay in the loop with the latest local stories. Download the

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0: Today, we're expecting a mostly clear sky with sunshine. Windy at times, reaching a high of 21 degrees. Tonight, a clear sky with a low of 10. Tomorrow, sunshine once again to start the day. Clouds moving in for the afternoon. Rain, possible late afternoon thunderstorm. High of 26, humidex at 28 degrees. For Thursday, sunny at 29. Friday, sunshine at 25 degrees. We've got a clear sky with sunshine across southeastern Manitoba. In Niverville and Winnipeg, it's 12. Grunthal, Vida, Sprague, Kleefeld, Richer, St. Pierre, 11. In Steinbeck, wind is from the southwest at 9 kilometers an hour, humidity at 94%, and it is 11 degrees. For the latest local weather updates, visit the Lowen Body Shop weather page on Steinbeck Online. I'm Addie Lowen.
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0: Tuesday's morning show. It's August 4th. I'm Chris Sumner. Lots of sunshine today. Slightly then cooler average highs, though, of 22 degrees. Well, I mentioned a few minutes ago, with the turning of the calendar to August, we are now into the second half of summer. And yes, there are signs of fall already showing up. Winter wheat and fall rye fields turning quickly. I expect it won't be long before we hear about the first combines rolling this season. I also heard a back-to-school commercial yesterday while listening to the radio station. And on that theme, I overheard another conversation about back-to-school photos. Now, to balance out all that fall feel, a photo I'd sent to me this morning from someone road-tripping west. They stopped for an early morning photo shoot near a field of fully in-bloom sunflowers. Those beautiful, sunny-looking yellow petals. Is there anything that screams summer more? Well, there would be temperatures warming back up, which they will starting tomorrow. The forecast is coming up in 10 minutes with music on the way from Brennan's Bounty, Amanda Stott, and Dierks Bentley after this.
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0: Brennan's Bounty, that was Prairie Town. Good morning and happy Tuesday. I'm Eva Hyde. Hope you had a chance to get out there and enjoy the long weekend. I don't know about you, but I feel like this summer has been a bit stingy with the sunshine over my vacation days. Every time that I've had a few days off, it's been a bit of a mixed bag, and this weekend it finally delivered. Yesterday, just as it was time to pack everything up and head back home, that rain moved in. Somehow that felt fitting, made saying goodbye to the lake and getting back to the regular routine just a little easier. My favorite part of the weekend was just sitting out on the deck in the evenings, watching the sun go down over the lake, listening to the loons. There was a family of them that had taken over the shoreline where we were staying, and hearing them call back and forth every night. There's just something about that sound. I just find it's the best kind of therapy. So that is a little glimpse into my long weekend. Hopefully yours had a moment or two like that as well. Something simple that helped you recharge before we jump back into another week. And speaking of getting back into it, let's find out what this week has in store with the weather forecast. Those details are on the way.
1: 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Don't ask me how I know. Chris from Space Age Cal Tire here. 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
1: Today, we're expecting a mostly clear sky with sunshine. Windy at times, reaching a high of 21 degrees. Tonight, a clear sky with a low of 10. Tomorrow, sunshine once again to start the day. Clouds moving in for the afternoon. Rain possible late afternoon thunderstorm. High of 26, humidex at 28 degrees. For Thursday, sunny and 29. Friday, sunshine and 25 degrees. We've got a clear sky with sunshine across southeastern Manitoba. In Niverville,

0: And Winnipeg, it's 12. Grunthal, Vida, Sprague, Kleefeld, Richer, St. Pierre, 11. In Steinbach, wind is from the southwest at 9 kilometers an hour. Humidity at 94%, and it is 11 degrees. For the latest local weather updates, visit the Lowen Body Shop weather page on Steinbach Online. I'm Addie Lowen.
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4: The 13U AAA Carillon Sultans are provincial champions, and coach Kevin Varischuk is proud of what the group was able to accomplish, saying that they are an incredibly close-knit team.
5: This group is very, very close. It's a brotherhood for sure. That's what we talked about all year, is being a brotherhood, and just seeing the smiles on their faces, it was a lot of fun.
4: Varischuk wants to thank parents, grandparents, and supporters for helping make this year so memorable for his team. In Major League Baseball, it was an emotional day for the Toronto Blue Jays, as the MLB trade deadline has come and gone, and the Blue Jays shipped out a couple of familiar faces, with Dalton Varsho heading to Houston and Jeff Hoffman moving on to Minnesota. But the Bluebirds didn't hang their heads, and they ended up coming out on top of Houston, winning 3-1. Tyler Rogers picked up the save after Shane Bieber went 5 2/3 strong innings. For your scores, stories, and all things sports, be sure to check out the False Front Golf Simulator sports page on SteinbachOnline.com. I'm Dave Anthony.
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5: And good morning. I'm Chris Sumner. Thank you for being here for the first morning show after an August long weekend. Now, going back to this past Saturday morning, Carla Hersina brought a tomato theme to the latest episode of the Lawn and Garden Journal, touching on blossom end rot, which prompted Alina to call in with a suggestion to help those who are dealing with that in their gardens. We'll hear the conversation in 10 minutes. Right now, 8:30.
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7: Good morning, I'm Addie Lowen. Looks like a mostly sunny first week of August. Today reaching a high of 21. By the weekend, mercury sitting in the mid to high 20s all week long. More weather details are coming up in just moments. And for Cindy Clausen, firefighting has always been about people. And after 33 years with the Steinbach Fire Department, she continues to teach hundreds of local children about fire safety while mentoring the department's growing team of female firefighters. Clausen says,
8: "It's a big job being the first. It's a big job. And a lot of people forget that I am the first female firefighter to join the Steinbach Fire Department. But yeah, I'm prouder of who I am today than I was when I started."
7: She hopes her journey as Steinbach's first female firefighter will encourage more women to pursue careers in emergency services and that they would know they belong. City Councilor Jake Seaman says local families paid for the heritage plaques that were stolen from Steinbach Parks. Seaman says the plaques had been specially installed to withstand the test of time.
9: My understanding, too, is that they use screws that are tamper-proof, apparently, and so it would take a lot of effort to take them off. And they're not just screwed on. They're in certain instances, they're also glued on. And so they would take a lot of work and different various tools in order to get them off.
7: The city plans to replace the missing plaques using a material that may be less attractive to thieves. Meanwhile, RCMP continue to investigate. And there have been several bear sightings across southeastern Manitoba in recent weeks, including in St. Pierre and Niverville. While Black Bear Rescue Manitoba has taken in more cubs this year, owner Judy Stearns says the increase isn't out of the ordinary.
10: We've seen an increase over last year, but we have 14 cubs of the year here right now, but we've had more than that in other years. Our record was 32 cubs in one year. So it's not completely unusual, although a little more than recent years.
7: Manitoba Conservation says limited natural food sources have led to an increase in bear reports, with some family groups wandering into communities. And the annual Pioneer Days celebration returned this past weekend. With more, here's reporter Carmel Clamore.
11: Pioneer Days gave visitors a chance to step back in time this long weekend at the Mennonite Heritage Village. Program coordinator Jason Thiessen says the event helps people experience a way of life that many have never seen.
12: You know, our village is set in late 1800s, early 1900s, and that's a way of life that we don't see every day.
11: Pioneer Day continues to give visitors a glimpse of the lives of the settlers who helped build Steinbach, ensuring those stories, traditions, and skills continue to be passed on to future generations. I'm Carmel Clamore.
7: And whether you're driving, working, or relaxing, the Steinbach Online app makes it easy to listen live and keep up with the local news that matters most.
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2: Today, we're expecting a mostly clear sky with sunshine. Windy at times, reaching a high of 21 degrees. Tonight, a clear sky with a low of 10. Tomorrow, sunshine once again to start the day. Clouds moving in for the afternoon. Rain, possible late afternoon thunderstorm. High of 26, humidex at 28 degrees. For Thursday, sunny and 29. Friday, sunshine and 25 degrees. We've got a clear sky with sunshine across southeastern Manitoba. In Niverville and Winnipeg, it's 12. Grantham, Vida, Sprague, Kleefeld, Richer, St. Pierre, 11. In Steinbeck, wind is from the southwest at 9 kilometers an hour, humidity at 94%, and it is 11 degrees. For the latest local weather updates, visit the Lowen Body Shop weather page on Steinbeck Online. I'm Addie Lowen.
3: Ladies and gentlemen, boys and girls, pop goes the world by Men Without Hats.

0: the Canadian group BNL, the song Pinch Me on Tuesday's morning show. It is August 4th. I'm Chris Sumner. Lots of sunshine today, no matter where you are in southern Manitoba. Heading toward highs around 22 degrees. Yes, that's a handful less than usual, but it won't take long for it to warm back up to summer level, if you will. Tomorrow, we're going to be back into that average range around 27 or so. Well, this past Saturday morning, Carla Hersina brought a tomato theme to the Lawn and Garden Journal, touching on blossom end rot, which prompted Lena to call in with a suggestion to help those who are dealing with blossom end rot in their gardens.
1: For the tomato blossom end rot, they need calcium. Save your eggshells, crush them, and put them in the hole before you put the plant in there, about half a cupful. And it works very well.
2: Thank you for calling in. And yes, I heard there's a lot of questions about tomatoes. And I thought, how appropriate. The squirrel was eating my tomatoes, so we're going to talk about tomatoes today. You are right. Calcium is one of the areas that you can use to help prevent the tomato and blossom end rot that's on there. But I find that bone meal works well. Crushed eggshells, but you have to crush them really fine. So if you have a old blender that you can just get them to a powder, that's even more beneficial for you because it takes so long. If I was just to crack an eggshell and throw it in my composter, after two or three, you know, seasons, I'm turning up and I'm still seeing that calcium that's in there. So if you can grind it to a powder, that's even better. So have you been experienced problems with it, Elena?
1: Not for years. I've been using this for years, and it has worked very well for me.
2: Oh, that's good. I like testimonials like that. Yeah, we have a product. If you're not grinding or have that capacity to have much, there's a product that's been for years that we've been using. It's called Talk Tomato, which is a calcium-based supplement.
0: And thank you, Lena, for being part of the conversation during the Lawn and Garden Journal every Saturday morning. It's all about your questions. And you'll have another opportunity to call in and chat with Carla Hersina this coming Saturday at 9:15. Time now for temperatures across Canada. Victoria, sunny and 13. 15 in Vancouver, 9 in Prince George. 12 in Edmonton, 10 in Calgary. Only 6 this morning in Saskatoon. Sunny and 7 in Regina. Sunshine, 13 in Winnipeg, 17 in Thunder Bay, 20 this morning in Toronto, Ottawa, Quebec City, and Charlottetown, 21 right now in Montreal, Fredericton, Halifax, and St. John's. In Canada's

0: North, White Horse, 9 degrees, showers and 14 in Yellowknife, partly cloudy and 7 in Iqaluit. That's a look at temperatures across Canada. Your forecast for the short work week coming up.
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5: Today, we're expecting a mostly clear sky with sunshine. Windy at times, reaching a high of 21 degrees. Tonight, a clear sky with a low of 10. Tomorrow, sunshine once again to start the day. Clouds moving in for the afternoon. Rain, possible late afternoon thunderstorm. High of 26, humidex at 28 degrees. For Thursday, sunny and 29. Friday, sunshine and 25 degrees. We've got a clear sky with sunshine across southeastern Manitoba. In Niverville and Winnipeg, it's 12. Grenthal, Vida, Sprague, Kleefeld, Richer, St. Pierre, 11. In Steinbach, wind is from the southwest at 9 kilometers an hour. Humidity at 94%, and it is 11 degrees. For the latest local weather updates, visit the Lowen Body Shop weather page on Steinbach Online. I'm Addie Lowen.
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0: And let's open up our anniversary album on today's morning show. We do have a couple of belateds from yesterday, so we're going back to Monday, August 3rd. Happy belated anniversary to Jamie and Jody Turner. Happy belated 46th anniversary yesterday to Alan and Barb Martins of Altona. And now to today, August 4th. Happy anniversary to Wayne and Lorette Pringle. And to all the couples celebrating across southern Manitoba, your special song from Rodney Crowell, Loving You Makes Me Strong.

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0: From 2 Timothy 4, the beginning of verse 17. But the Lord stood with me and strengthened me. Despite being mainly alone in prison and feeling let down as some like Demas, verse 10, had deserted him, Paul was encouraged by the Lord's presence, and this gave him fresh boldness to be a faithful witness in the difficult circumstances he found himself in. Do you feel let down today? Has someone broken a promise, failed to keep their word, or simply decided to cut off all communication with you? If you know the Lord personally, remember what was said of David when he found himself greatly distressed because of a serious difficulty. But David encouraged himself in the Lord, his God. 1 Samuel 30, verse 6. The Lord knows all about your situation. You can share it with him.
1: Time now for another song of inspiration, choral music to share with you this morning from the Canadian Chamber Choir, The Lord is My Shepherd.

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1: Good morning. I'm Addie Lowen. Today, we're expecting mostly sunny sky, high of 21, and a very comfortable first week of August. Your weather details are coming up in just moments. And after more than three decades with the Steinbeck Fire Department, Cindy Clausen says her passion has never changed, helping people. Clausen became the department's first female firefighter 33 years ago, and today she's helping inspire other women to follow their dreams. Her message is encouraging.
2: If you feel like this is your calling, it doesn't hurt to try. Because the worst thing, you don't make it, but you can try again the next time. Showing that how you can persevere and work well under pressure is huge.
1: Clausen hopes her story gives other young women the confidence to take that first step to becoming a City of Steinbeck firefighter. And recent bear sightings across the Southeast are prompting another reminder about staying safe and knowing what to do if you encounter a bear. Judy Stearns, owner of Black Bear Rescue Manitoba, says bears are driven by food and may venture into communities when natural food sources are scarce.
3: They have a great sense of smell, so they just follow their nose. They have a natural fear of humans, but unfortunately, if there's easy access to food, and the number one problem is bird feeders, then they're going to start hanging around people's property, perhaps, and lose that fear.
1: Recent fatal bear attacks in Saskatchewan are an important reminder to respect wildlife and learn how to safely coexist with bears. And Steinbeck City Councillor Jake Siemens says the city's stolen heritage plaques need to be replaced. Several plaques have gone missing from Steinbeck's parks.
4: Those plaques that were taken, they tell the story of Steinbeck. And I think it is critical that they get replaced, but also how can we replace them so that they don't get stolen again?
1: Council is expected to receive a report on replacement options while RCMP continue to investigate. And Pioneer Days in Steinbeck gave visitors a chance to step back in time this long weekend at the Mennonite Heritage Village Museum. Program coordinator Jason Thiessen says the event helps people experience a way of life that many have never seen.
5: You know, our village is set in late 1800s, early 1900s, and that's a way of life that we don't see every day.
1: Pioneer Days continues to give visitors a glimpse of the lives of the settlers who helped build Steinbeck, ensuring their stories, traditions, and skills continue to be passed on to future generations. And whether you're on the go or at home, stay in the loop with the latest local stories, download the Steinbeck Online app and stream us anywhere.
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1: Today, we're expecting a mostly clear sky with sunshine, windy at times, reaching a high of 21 degrees. Tonight, a clear sky with a low of 10. Tomorrow, sunshine once again to start the day, clouds moving in for the afternoon, rain possible late afternoon thunderstorm, high of 26, humidex at 28 degrees. For Thursday, sunny at 29, Friday, sunshine at 25 degrees. We've got a clear sky with sunshine across southeastern Manitoba.

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8: Taking a look at the markets, canola, November, $462.50, up $4.30. January, $772.30, up $4.80. Spring wheat, Minneapolis, September, $688. Hard red winter wheat, September, $274. Wheat, September, $641, down $10. Corn, September, $446, down $3.25. Oats, September, $315, down $1. Soybeans, August, $1,155.25, down $13.50. Soybean meal, August, $312.40, down $1. Soybean oil, August, $68. Feeder cattle, August, $348.30. Live cattle, August, $231.27. Lean hogs, August, $97.70. The Canadian dollar is 71 cents. And crude oil, West Texas Intermediate, 80.36. For Golden West, I'm Glendalee Allen Vossler.

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1: Today, we're expecting a mostly clear sky with sunshine. Windy at times, reaching a high of 21 degrees. Tonight, a clear sky with a low of 10. Tomorrow, sunshine once again to start the day. Clouds moving in for the afternoon. Rain possible late afternoon thunderstorm. High of 26, humidex at 28 degrees. For Thursday, sunny at 29. Friday, sunshine at 25 degrees. We've got a clear sky with sunshine across southeastern Manitoba. Get all your weather details on the Lowen Body Shop weather page on Steinbeck Online. I'm Addie Lowen.

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1: Today, we're expecting a mostly clear sky with sunshine. Windy at times, reaching a high of 21 degrees. Tonight, a clear sky with a low of 10. Tomorrow, sunshine once again to start the day. Clouds moving in for the afternoon. Rain, possible late afternoon thunderstorm. High of 26, humidex at 28 degrees. For Thursday, sunny and 29. Friday, sunshine and 25 degrees. We've got a clear sky with sunshine across southeastern Manitoba. Get all your weather details on the Lowen Body Shop weather page on Steinbeck Online. I'm Addie Lowen.

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6: It's birthday book time on this Tuesday morning, and we say happy birthday on this August 4th to David Arty, Kevin Graham, and Ellen Martins. Also, happy birthday this morning to Cheryl Wilson of Oak Bank, love Jeremy, Wyatt, and Aria. And to all of you also celebrating today, happy birthday to you.

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2: Good morning. I'm Addie Lowen. Looks like a mostly sunny first week of August. Today reaching a high of 21. By the weekend, mercury sitting in the mid to high 20s all week long. More weather details are coming up in just moments. And for Cindy Clausen, firefighting has always been about people. And after 33 years with the Steinbach Fire Department, she continues to teach hundreds of local children about fire safety while mentoring the department's growing team of female firefighters. Clausen says,
3: "It's a big job being the first. It's a big job. And a lot of people forget that I am the first female firefighter to join the Steinbach Fire Department. But yeah, I'm prouder of who I am today than I was when I started."
2: She hopes her journey as Steinbach's first female firefighter will encourage more women to pursue careers in emergency services and that they would know they belong. City Councilor Jake Seaman says local families paid for the heritage plaques that were stolen from Steinbach Parks. Seaman says the plaques had been specially installed to withstand the test of time.
4: My understanding, too, is that they use screws that are tamper-proof, apparently, and so it would take a lot of effort to take them off. And they're not just screwed on. They're in certain instances, they're also glued on. And so they would take a lot of work and different various tools in order to get them off.
2: The city plans to replace the missing plaques using a material that may be less attractive to thieves. Meanwhile, RCMP continue to investigate. And there have been several bear sightings across southeastern Manitoba in recent weeks, including in St. Pierre and Niverville. While Black Bear Rescue Manitoba has taken in more cubs this year, owner Judy Stearns says the increase isn't out of the ordinary.
5: We've seen an increase over last year, but we have 14 cubs of the year here right now, but we've had more than that in other years. Our record was 32 cubs in one year. So it's not completely unusual, although a little more than recent years.
2: Manitoba Conservation says limited natural food sources have led to an increase in bear reports, with some family groups wandering into communities. And the annual Pioneer Days celebration returned this past weekend. With more, here's reporter Carmel Clamour.
6: Pioneer Days gave visitors a chance to step back in time this long weekend at the Mennonite Heritage Village. Program coordinator Jason Thiessen says the event helps people experience a way of life that many have never seen.
7: You know, our village is set in late 1800s, early 1900s, and that's a way of life that we don't see every day.
6: Pioneer Day continues to give visitors a glimpse of the lives of the settlers who helped build Steinbach, ensuring those stories, traditions, and skills continue to be passed on to future generations. I'm Carmel Clamour.
2: And whether you're driving, working, or relaxing, the Steinbach Online app makes it easy to listen live and keep up with the local news that matters most.
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2: Today, we're expecting a mostly clear sky with sunshine. Windy at times, reaching a high of 21 degrees. Tonight, a clear sky with a low of 10. Tomorrow, sunshine once again to start the day. Clouds moving in for the afternoon.

Afternoon rain, possible late afternoon thunderstorm, high of 26, humidex at 28 degrees. For Thursday, sunny and 29, Friday, sunshine and 25 degrees. We've got a clear sky with sunshine across southeastern Manitoba. Get all your weather details on the Lowen Body Shop weather page on Stabag Online. I'm Addie Lowen.

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1: Today, we're expecting a mostly clear sky with sunshine. Windy at times, reaching a high of 21 degrees. Tonight, a clear sky with a low of 10. Tomorrow, sunshine once again to start the day. Clouds moving in for the afternoon. Rain, possible late afternoon thunderstorm. High of 26, humidex at 28 degrees. For Thursday, sunny and 29. Friday, sunshine and 25 degrees. We've got a clear sky with sunshine across southeastern Manitoba. Get all your weather details on the Lowen Body Shop weather page on Steinbach Online. I'm Addie Lowen.

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1: Today, we're expecting a mostly clear sky with sunshine. Windy at times, reaching a high of 21 degrees. Tonight, a clear sky with a low of 10. Tomorrow, sunshine once again to start the day. Clouds moving in for the afternoon. Rain, possible late afternoon thunderstorm. High of 26, humidex at 28 degrees. For Thursday, sunny and 29. Friday, sunshine and 25 degrees. We've got a clear sky with sunshine across southeastern Manitoba. Get all your weather details on the Lowen Body Shop weather page on Steinbach Online. I'm Addie Lowen.

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4: Today, we're expecting a mostly clear sky with sunshine. Windy at times, reaching a high of 21 degrees. Tonight, a clear sky with a low of 10. Tomorrow, sunshine once again to start the day. Clouds moving in for the afternoon. Rain, possible late afternoon thunderstorm. High of 26, humidex at 28 degrees. For Thursday, sunny and 29. Friday, sunshine and 25 degrees. We've got a clear sky with sunshine across southeastern Manitoba. Get all your weather details on the Lowen Body Shop weather page on Steinbach Online. I'm Addie Lowen.
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1: This is the Manitoba Farm Journal with agricultural news and market information from across the province and country. Today's show begins after the latest in local news. It's 12 o'clock.
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3: Good afternoon, I'm Shannon Duick. In Steinbach, it is sunny and 17 degrees. Today, expect a mainly sunny sky and a high of 21. The lobby of the Grunthal Arena came crashing down last week. Hanover councillor Curtis Davidouk says demolition crews moved in on Thursday.

0: spent years lobbying the province for the change. Deputy Reeve Randy Eros says the new 70-kilometer-per-hour limit eliminates a short 90-kilometer-per-hour zone that did not make sense.
1: We don't get to set the speed limit on the provincial roads in our RM, but we do get to ask. And where we see that it might be the right thing to do, we ask.
0: The municipality says it will continue pressing the province for other speed limit changes it believes will improve safety. Steinbeck City Councilor Jake Seaman says the city's stolen heritage plaques need to be replaced. Several plaques have gone missing from Steinbeck Parks. He notes they tell the story of Steinbeck and notes they need to consider how to ensure they do not get stolen again. Council is expected to receive a report on replacement options. And there have been several bear sightings across southeastern Manitoba in recent weeks, including in St. Pierre and Niverville. While Black Bear Rescue Manitoba has taken in more cubs this year, owner Judy Stern says the increase is not out of the ordinary. Manitoba Conservation says limited natural food sources have led to an increase in bear reports, with some family groups wandering into communities. On the Golden West Radio Money Scope, the TSX is up 475 points, the Dow is up 943, the NASDAQ is up 542, and our Canadian dollar's down 24 one-hundredths at 71.04 cents U.S. Spend your lunch catching up on local events, weather, and the news that matters in your community. 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
0: For this afternoon, a mainly sunny sky, wind from the west at 30 and a high of 21 degrees. Tonight, a clear sky and a low of 10. Tomorrow, mainly sunny, 60% chance of rain or thunderstorms and a high of 26. For Thursday, sunny with a daytime high of 29 and then a 30% chance of rain overnight. Friday, sunny and 25. Saturday, sunny and 27. This hour in Steinbeck, LaBroquerie and Richer, 17 degrees. And in Winnipeg, St. Pierre, Niverville, Landmark and Sprague, 18. It's sunny in Steinbeck. The wind is from the west-southwest at 17. The humidity, 62%. And it's 17 degrees. 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
1: 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Most farmers are familiar with the Canadian Canola Growers Cash Advance Program. Traditionally, producers use it as a source of operating capital to manage cash flow between harvest and grain sales. But what many producers overlook is the flexibility it can create elsewhere in their financial plan. For example, imagine a farm that normally leaves a significant amount of cash sitting in a savings account as a cash reserve. By utilizing an advance for short-term working capital needs, those existing cash reserves may be able to remain invested for longer rather than being pulled out prematurely. The real opportunity isn't necessarily the advance itself. The opportunity is what it allows you to avoid doing. Maybe it prevents selling investments during a market downturn. Maybe it allows your long-term portfolio to stay invested and continue compounding. Or perhaps it creates flexibility while waiting for a better grain marketing opportunity. 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If you're using the Canola Cash Advance Program strictly for operating expenses, it may be worth exploring how it fits into your broader financial plan. 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
6: It's now time for a look at your midday market report. I'm Chris Sumner. Canola futures at Ice Futures Canada, New York, November up $2.20 per ton, trading at $760.40. January up $2.80, trading at $770.30 per ton. Moving on to the Chicago Board of Trade, corn futures for the month of December down 7¾ cents per bushel, trading at 464¾. March down 7¾ as well at $4.80½. Soybeans for September down 19½ cents per bushel, trading at $11.54¼. November down 19½ as well at $11.70 even per bushel. Oats for September down 4 cents at 312 even. December down 4.

0: 3/4 cents at $3.32 per bushel. Minneapolis Grain Exchange, hard red spring wheat for September down 11 and 3/4 cents, trading at $6.83 and 1/4 per bushel. December down 11 and a half cents at $7.08 and a half cents. Moving on to the Chicago Mercantile Exchange, live cattle futures for October up 72 and a half cents U.S. per hundredweight at $227.47. And for December up 67 and a half cents at $226.90. Lean hog futures for October up a nickel at $83.72 and a half. December down 15 cents, trading at $75.20 U.S. per hundredweight.
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0: On the Golden West Money Scope, TSX up 521 points, Dow Jones up 945, and the NASDAQ up 561. Canadian dollar down 16 one-hundredths, trading at 71 cents U.S. That's a look at your midday market report. I'm Chris Sumner.
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1: The 2025-26 crop year was a busy year for CN Rail. Assistant Vice President of Grain, David Chadnowick, talks about what they saw for movement.
2: The 2025-26 crop year was a record volume year, not by a little, by a lot. We shipped almost 34 million metric tons of grain and processed grain products out of Western Canada.
1: He talks about what's still left to move and plans for the 26-27 crop year.
2: We're expecting large carry-in stocks right now, and hey, we're not into harvest yet, but the table is set in many regions for above average yield prospects. CN anticipates shipments of 30 to 33 million metric tons of grain and processed products during the 26-27 crop year.
1: For Golden West, I'm Glendalee Allen Voss.
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5: For this afternoon, a mainly sunny sky, wind from the west at 30 and a high of 21 degrees. Tonight, a clear sky and a low of 10. Tomorrow, mainly sunny, 60% chance of rain or thunderstorms and a high of 26. For Thursday, sunny with a daytime high of 29 and then a 30% chance of rain overnight. Friday, sunny and 25. Saturday, sunny and 27. This hour in Steinbach, LaBroquerie and Richer, 17 degrees. And in Winnipeg, St. Pierre, Niverville, Landmark and Sprague, 18. It's sunny in Steinbach. The wind is from the west-southwest at 17. The humidity, 62%. And it's 17 degrees. Check out the weather radar map anytime on Low and Body Shop Local Weather on the Steinbach online app. I'm Shannon Duick.
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1: Canada's agriculture community is mourning the loss of Saskatchewan Senator Todd Lewis. Lewis, a fourth-generation farmer from Grey, Saskatchewan, was appointed to the Senate of Canada in February of 2025 after decades of leadership in agriculture, municipal government, and rural Saskatchewan. Before joining the Senate, he served as president of the Agricultural Producers Association of Saskatchewan from 2016 to 2022 and held leadership roles with the Canadian Federation of Agriculture. Tributes have poured in from across the country. Prime Minister Mark Carney calling Lewis a strong and steadfast voice for rural communities and one of Canada's most trusted agricultural advocates. Saskatchewan Premier Scott Moe describing him as a farmer, community leader, and dedicated champion for the province and its agriculture sector. In a statement from the Senate of Canada, Raymond Gagnon said Lewis was a steadfast champion for Saskatchewan agriculture, whose legacy was shaped by four generations of farming and a lifetime of public service. A past president, Bill Probilski, said Lewis leaves a huge hole in the hearts of those who knew him, while Agriculture Minister Heath MacDonald praised his passion for farming and advocacy on behalf of producers. Saskatchewan Senator Todd Lewis passing away at the age of 65. Saturday, August 1st, marked the start of the new crop year. Joining me on the program,

0: today to talk about grain movement is CN Rail's Assistant Vice President of Grain, Dave Shednoek. And Dave, set the stage for us. How did the 2025-26 crop year wrap up for us?
1: The 2025-26 crop year was a record volume year, not by a little, by a lot. We shipped almost 34 million metric tons of grain and processed grain products out of Western Canada. Previous record was just under 32 million metric tons. We ended up with 10 individual record months. We saw really strong demand through the entire crop year. That was driven in large part by last year's record crop. We also saw, of course, some of the trade disruptions that the end-to-end grain supply chain was experiencing take care of themselves with the removal of Chinese tariffs on canola meal and peas, canola seed as well. That, you know, propelled some demand later in the year. There's been a lot of ups and downs in global markets, obviously. The crop year was not without its challenges. Wildfire impact, the flooding that we've experienced, there's a lot of things that can affect that end-to-end supply chain that are beyond anyone's control.
0: What is your understanding of the crop that's still left to move?
1: CN expects, and basis what Ag Canada has projected out through its monthly supply-demand outlook, that we're going to see historically high carry-in stocks to begin the crop year. And that's really a function of the record crop that we saw. And we'll see if there's subsequent revisions by Statistics Canada on what they estimated the carry-in stocks were last year, what the crop production estimate was. But, you know, even with that strong demand in the back end of the year, carry-in stocks are going to be historically high.
0: We're into the start of the new crop year, and CN has set out its grain plan. Can you fill us in?
1: The grain plan is meant to do two things. One, based on what you know about the crop, which we just talked about, the carry-in stocks, how much grain and processed grain products do you expect to move over the course of the crop year? Compare that to what our overall capacity is, maximum sustainable end-to-end supply chain capacity over the crop year. And then what resources do you have in place to move those volumes over the course of the crop year? We're expecting large carry-in stocks right now, and hey, we're not into harvest yet, but the table is set in many regions for above average yield prospects. CN anticipates shipments of 30 to 33 million metric tons of grain and processed products during the 26-27 crop year. And that compares to maximum sustainable end-to-end projected grain supply chain capacity of 36.7 million metric tons. Let's say there's going to be times of the year where capacity is going to go unused, typically in the shoulder season. And CN has the people, equipment, and the operating plan to meet that anticipated demand.
0: Dave Shednoek is CN's Assistant Vice President of Grain. For Golden West, I'm Glendalee Allen Mosler.
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6: For this afternoon, a mainly sunny sky, wind from the west at 30 and a high of 21 degrees. Tonight, a clear sky and a low of 10. Tomorrow, mainly sunny, 60% chance of rain or thunderstorms and a high of 26. For Thursday, sunny with a daytime high of 29 and then a 30% chance of rain overnight. Friday, sunny and 25. Saturday, sunny and 27. This hour in Steinbach, LaBroquerie and Richer, 17 degrees. And in Winnipeg, St. Pierre, Niverville, Landmark and Sprague, 18. It's sunny in Steinbach. The wind is from the west-southwest at 17. The humidity, 62%. And it's 17 degrees. Check out the weather radar map anytime on Low and Body Shop Local Weather on the Steinbach online app. I'm Shannon Duick.
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2: The 13U AAA Carillon Sultans are provincial champions, and one of the things that stands out to coach Kevin Vereshchuk was not just how the group did on the diamond, but the group of parents, grandparents, and supporters around the team that made them feel so special throughout the year.
3: We had so many practices and games, and we traveled so much, and you know, it's a lot of work for the parents. The summer, all these weekends that, you know, people want to be at the lake too, and you're so, you know, everyone is so dedicated to the game, to this year. I can't thank them enough. It's hard. It's every weekend, and there was a lot of travel this year, and just so thankful that everyone was all in, and every single family was all in, and it was you don't get a championship like this.
2: Vereshchuk adds that his coaches also had a major impact on this season. Can't thank them enough for all their hard work. In American Association Baseball, the Goldeyes are home to Chicago. In the WNBA, Toronto's at Golden State. And in Major League Baseball, the Blue Jays are once again taking on the Houston Astros. For your scores, stories, and all things sports, be sure to check out the False Front Golf Simulator sports page on SteinbeckOnline.com. I'm Dave Anthony.
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5: 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The St. Pierre Frog Follies and Ag Fair. 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And you know, it is famous for the Canadian National Frog Jumping Championship. That is exactly what it sounds like. But there is so much more to enjoy. You'll find agricultural exhibits, live entertainment, delicious food, local vendors, plenty of family activities. The Ag Fair is taking place at the arena with more events happening over at Carillon Park. So there is a lot to see and do throughout that weekend. The St. Pierre Frog Follies and Ag Fair. It is a great way to enjoy another summer festival event. And it is all happening August 6th through the 9th.
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0: trading at $760.40. January up $2.80, trading at $770.30 per ton. Moving on to the Chicago Board of Trade, corn futures for the month of December down 7¾ cents per bushel, trading at 464¾. March down 7¾ as well at $4.80½. Soybeans for September down 19½ cents per bushel, trading at $11.54¼. November down 19½ as well at $11.70 even per bushel. Oats for September down 4 cents at $3.12 even. December down 4¾ cents at $3.32 per bushel. Minneapolis Grain Exchange, hard red spring wheat for September down 11¾ cents, trading at $6.83¼ per bushel. December down 11½ cents at $7.08½. Moving on to the Chicago Mercantile Exchange, live cattle futures for October up 72½ cents U.S. per hundredweight at $227.47. And for December up 67½ cents at $226.90. Lean hog futures for October up a nickel at $83.72½. December down 15 cents, trading at $75.20 U.S. per hundredweight.
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4: The 2025-26 crop year was a busy year for CN Rail. Assistant Vice President of Grain, David Chednowick, talks about what they saw for movement.
5: The 2025-26 crop year was a record volume year, not by a little, by a lot. We shipped almost 34 million metric tons of grain and processed grain products out of Western Canada.
4: He talks about what's still left to move and plans for the 26-27 crop year.
5: We're expecting large carry-in stocks right now, and hey, we're not into harvest yet, but the table is set in many regions for above average yield prospects. CN anticipates shipments of 30 to 33 million metric tons of grain and processed products during the 26-27 crop year.
4: For Golden West, I'm Glendalee Allen Boss.
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1: Good afternoon, I'm Shannon Duick. The lobby of the Grunthal Arena came crashing down last week. Hanover Councillor Curtis Daviduk says demolition crews moved in on Thursday in order to tear down the existing lobby and make way for the expansion. Daviduk says Phase 1 is well underway with construction of the tractor shed mostly complete and the pad already poured for the ice plant. As for Phase 2, which includes the lobby and dressing room expansion, Daviduk says he expects to soon begin foundation work and parking lot development to the east of the existing building. He notes the plan is still to play hockey out of their arena this fall and winter. The Arm of St. Anne is asking the province to lower the speed limit on Provincial Road 210 west of St. Anne. Deputy Reeve Randy Eros says growth in the area and a history of collisions make the current 90 kilometer per hour limit too high.
2: Because it's a double yellow line everywhere there, so clearly it's a risky corner, and I'm going to venture twice a year there's somebody that slides right through that intersection into the farmer's field, or the ditch, actually. So it's just we thought that given the change in the community, it might be time to reassess that.
1: The municipality says it has not received a response yet, but plans to follow up with the province later this year. After more than three decades with the Steinbeck Fire Department, Cindy Clausen says her passion to help people has never changed. Clausen became the department's first female firefighter 33 years ago, and today she's helping inspire other women to follow their dreams.
3: If you feel like this is your calling, it doesn't hurt to try. Because the worst thing, you don't make it, but you can try again the next time. Showing that how you can persevere and work well under pressure is huge.
1: Clausen says she hopes her story gives other young women the confidence to take that first step to becoming a City of Steinbeck firefighter. And Steinbeck City Councilor Jake Seaman says the city's stolen heritage plaques need to be replaced. Several plaques have gone missing from Steinbeck's parks. He notes they tell the story of Steinbeck and notes they need to consider how to ensure they do not get stolen again. Council is expected to receive a report on replacement options. On the Golden West Radio Money Scope, the TSX is up 522 points, the Dow is up 979, the Nasdaq is up 552, and our Canadian dollar is down a quarter cent at 71.03 cents U.S. Stream us anywhere, anytime. Download the Steinbeck Online app to take us with you and to stay up to date on the local stories that matter.
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1: For this afternoon, a mainly sunny sky, wind from the west at 30 and a high of 21 degrees. Tonight, a clear sky and a low of 10. Tomorrow, mainly sunny, 60% chance of rain or thunderstorms and a high of 26. For Thursday, sunny with a daytime high of 29.

clear sky and a low of 10. Tomorrow, mainly sunny, 60% chance of rain or thunderstorms and a high of 26. For Thursday, sunny with a daytime high of 29 and then a 30% chance of rain overnight. Friday, sunny and 25. Saturday, sunny and 27. This hour in Steinbach, LaBroquerie and Richer, 17 degrees. And in Winnipeg, St. Pierre, Niverville, Landmark and Sprague, 18. It's sunny in Steinbach. The wind is from the west-southwest at 17. The humidity, 62%. And it's 17 degrees. Check out the weather radar map anytime on Low & Body Shop Local Weather on the Steinbach online app. I'm Shannon Duick.

The Beatles, I Want to Hold Your Hand. Before that, Gordon Lightfoot and music from the Sturgeons with Home Again. And we are back from August long weekend. The calendar is flipped to another month and half of summer to go. See how I went with the glasses half full approach there. Good afternoon. I'm Chris Sumner. Zach Drieger is enjoying some much deserved vacation time away from the studio for much of this week. So how was your long weekend? I was able to fill mine with equal parts camping, golfing, and pool time with friends. Now, the weekend started with time at the camper. Beautiful day led into a stellar evening and an awesome time around the fire with friends. From there, it was an annual pool party of another friend, and that was a lot.

0: lot of fun, especially the yard games we played in the afternoon. Everyone that attended was divided into teams, and then you compete against each other to see who is crowned champion for the year. Well, I'm happy to report my team of 10 were the winners. Toss in a little golf with buddies and wrap things up last night with dinner at a friend's house. And I'd give this long weekend 5 stars. Now, as you look ahead to the first week of August, does the forecast get 5 stars? It certainly does today, with it pretty much sunny everywhere in southern Manitoba. We'll take a look at those weather details in just a couple of moments.
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3: For this afternoon, a mainly sunny sky, wind from the west at 30 and a high of 21 degrees. Tonight, a clear sky and a low of 10. Tomorrow, mainly sunny, 60% chance of rain or thunderstorms and a high of 26. For Thursday, sunny with a daytime high of 29 and then a 30% chance of rain overnight. Friday, sunny and 25. Saturday, sunny and 27. This hour in Steinbach, LaBroquerie and Richer, 17 degrees. And in Winnipeg, St. Pierre, Niverville, Landmark and Sprague, 18. It's sunny in Steinbach. The wind is from the west-southwest at 17. The humidity, 62%. And it's 17 degrees. Check out the weather radar map anytime on Low & Body Shop Local Weather on the Steinbach online app. I'm Shannon Duick.

0: Winnipeg's Burton Cummings, Timeless Love on AM 1250 Radio. Before that, Joni Mitchell, Both Sides Now, Leo Sayer, When I Need Love, and music from Katie Malua kicking off that set. Well, this morning on the morning show, we were celebrating another opportunity to showcase a woman making change here in the Southeast. Steinbach firefighter Cindy Clausen celebrating 33 years of service, and she's making sure the next generation of women has someone to look up to. The lieutenant, public education officer, and first female firefighter for the department told us how she'd encourage other women.
1: I want them to say, hey, Cindy did this first. I can do this too. Because if she can survive that, I can survive this.
0: Now, we would love for you to learn more about Cindy's story. 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

The crew cuts and shaboom, shaboom, life could be a dream. It's Tuesday, August 4th. Yesterday, of course, was August Long Monday. Terry Fox Day in Manitoba, marking the 11th time we've observed the day after it was officially added to the calendar by the provincial government in August 2015. Now, Terry's brother, Fred Fox, spent a few minutes with us ahead of the weekend

0: to talk about the recognition and how it feels to have Terry recognized every August in Manitoba.
1: It's amazing. You know, we're all from Manitoba. My dad was born and raised in Winnipeg. Mom born in Boisevain and raised in Mileta. And, you know, Terry and I, our brother Daryl, sister Judy, we're all born in Winnipeg. Mom and dad moved us west in 1966. And but of course, we still have all kinds of family throughout the province in Winnipeg, Selkirk, down in Blarandon and Mileta. And so to know that, you know, the province that I certainly consider still my home province, recognizing Terry, you know, on the Monday of the long weekend in August in Manitoba, it's amazing to know that, you know, they recognize Terry as somebody who came from Manitoba.
0: Fred Fox, brother of Terry Fox. Now, the Terry Fox Foundation and the Terry Fox Research Institute work together in pursuit of Terry's dream to end cancer through research. Since its inception, the Terry Fox Run has raised over $1 billion Canadian. And when students head back to class in about a month, it won't be long after that when many schools will be preparing to host their annual events to support the cause. Well, cooler daytime highs this afternoon, but lots of sunshine and a return to seasonal daytime highs beginning tomorrow. Let's take a look at the forecast.
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2: For this afternoon, a mainly sunny sky, wind from the west at 30 and a high of 21 degrees. Tonight, a clear sky and a low of 10. Tomorrow, mainly sunny, 60% chance of rain or thunderstorms and a high of 26. For Thursday, sunny with a daytime high of 29 and then a 30% chance of rain overnight. Friday, sunny and 25. Saturday, sunny and 27. This hour in Steinbeck, LaBroquerie and Richer, 17 degrees. And in Winnipeg, St. Pierre, Niverville, Landmark and Sprague, 18. It's sunny in Steinbeck. The wind is from the west-southwest at 17. The humidity, 62%. And it's 17 degrees. Check out the weather radar map anytime on Low & Body Shop Local Weather on the Steinbeck online app. I'm Shannon Duick.
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3: Taking a look at the markets, canola, November, $763, up $4.80. January, $772.80, up $5.30. Spring wheat, Minneapolis, September, $6.85. Hard

0: corn, September, $4.41 and a quarter, down $8. Oats, September, $310.75, down $5 and a quarter. Soybeans, August, $1,149 and a quarter. Soybean meal, August, $310.50. Soybean oil, August, $68.07. Feeder cattle, August, $351.55, up $3.72. Live cattle, August, $231.80, up 70 cents. Lean hogs, August, $97.87. The Canadian dollar is 71 cents. And crude oil, West Texas Intermediate, 80.36. For Golden West, I'm Glendale Allen Vossler.
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2: So Blue Jays fans and even casual fans were paying a close eye to the MLB trade deadline yesterday, expecting the potential for a relatively busy day for the team, and it was somewhat busy. I would say kind of sellers the team was, but they haven't completely given up on this season just yet. If you haven't heard who went out, I'll tell you in about 15 minutes. Right now, 2 o'clock.
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3: Good afternoon, I'm Shannon Duick. In Steinbeck, it is now mainly cloudy and 19 degrees. The high this afternoon is 21. Demolition crews tore down the existing lobby of the Grunthal Arena last week in order to make room for the expansion. Hanover Councillor Curtis Daviduk says though this stage happened later than desired, the project is progressing.
4: Phase one is well underway, which was the tractor shed on the north side and the new ice plant. On the phase two, the lobby and dressing room expansion, I imagine we'll be getting some parking lot development to the east of the existing building going here shortly, as well as start on foundation work in that.
3: He notes the plan is to play hockey out of their arena this fall and winter, and for the entire project to be complete for the start of the 2027 hockey season. The speed limit has been reduced on a stretch of road near Lacouli after the RM of St. Anne spent years lobbying the province for the change. With more, here's reporter Cosette Bott.
5: Deputy Reeve Randy Eros says the new 70-kilometer-an-hour limit eliminates a short 90-kilometer zone that council felt didn't make sense.
6: We don't get to set the speed limit on the provincial roads in our RM, but we do get to ask. And where we see that

parks. He notes they tell the story of Steinbeck and notes they need to consider how to ensure they do not get stolen again. Council is expected to receive a report on replacement options. And there have been several bear sightings across southeastern Manitoba in recent weeks, including in St. Pierre and Niverville. While Black Bear Rescue Manitoba has taken in more cubs this year, owner Judy Stern says the increase is not out of the ordinary. Manitoba Conservation says limited natural food sources have led to an increase in bear reports,

0: 98 points. The Dow is up 1,000. The Nasdaq is up 688. And our Canadian dollar is down 24 one-hundredths at 71.04 cents U.S. Step out for groceries, step into the news. The Daily News, presented by Maine Bread & Butter, lands in your inbox at 4 p.m. with the stories you'll talk about over dinner. 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
0: This afternoon, mainly sunny, wind from the west at 30 and a high of 21 degrees. Tonight, clear and a low of 10. Tomorrow, mainly sunny, 60% chance of rain or thunderstorms and a high of 26. For Thursday, sunny with a daytime high of 29 and then a 30% chance of rain overnight. Friday, sunny and 25. Saturday, sunny and 27. This hour in Steinbeck, Winnipeg, St. Pierre, Niverville, Landmark, Labrocque, Richer and Sprague, 19 degrees. It's mainly cloudy in Steinbeck. The wind is from the west, gusting to 35, the humidity 39%, and it's 19 degrees. Check out the weather radar map anytime on Low & Body Shop Local Weather on the Steinbeck Online app. I'm Shannon Duick.
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0: Bette Midler, The Wind Beneath My Wings. Before that, Matthew Barber and music from past Made in Manitoba guest Don Amaro, Life's Been Sweet. Well, the Major League Baseball trade deadline came and went yesterday. As expected, the Toronto Blue Jays made a number of moves. Kevin Gausman, Jeff Hoffman, Dalton Varsho, and Adam Macko were sent out in separate trades, with Varsho actually being traded to the team the Jays played last night, the Houston Astros. Prior to the game, he literally walked down the hall from the visitors' dressing room in Houston to his new home and was in the lineup last night facing his former team. Now, you could say the Jays were somewhat sellers at the deadline, but there is still an outside chance, remote, they could capture the final wild card spot in the American League. They are only four games back, but have six teams to jump in order to get to that spot. Not an easy task at all. Of course, Dave Anthony keeps us up to date on sports during the morning show and the drive home after 5 p.m. And you can find the latest scores and schedule on our website and app anytime you need it.
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2: This afternoon, mainly sunny, wind from the west at 30 and a high of 21 degrees, tonight clear and a low of 10. Tomorrow, mainly sunny, 60% chance of rain or thunderstorms and a high of 26. For Thursday, sunny, with a daytime high of 29 and then a 30% chance of rain overnight. Friday, sunny and 25, Saturday, sunny and 27. This hour in Steinbach, Winnipeg, St. Pierre, Niverville, Landmark, LaBroquerie, Richer, and Sprague, 19 degrees. It's mainly cloudy in Steinbach. The wind is from the west, gusting to 35, the humidity 39%, and it's 19 degrees. Check out the weather radar map anytime on Low & Body Shop Local Weather on the Steinbach online app. I'm Shannon Duick.

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0: A group with Southern Manitoba connections in a big way. High Valley, you'll find your way. Before that, a pass made to Manitoba guest, the Wailin' Jennies. Also music from Kenny Rogers and Dolly Parton. And we started that set with the Wilkinsons' One Faithful Heart. Well, parts of Southern Manitoba, primarily in the Red River Valley and southeastern corner of the province, had some showers yesterday. That was due to a couple of factors. We had a upper-level trough sinking southward off a low over northern Manitoba, and then we also had a low-pressure system pushing northeastward out of the Dakotas into northwestern Ontario. That all added up to some showers happening yesterday. Now, unlike last week's cool front, you may remember me talking about that on the morning show, the cold front, which swept through the region Sunday into Monday, allowed much cooler air to move southward. Daytime highs yesterday compared to Sunday, 10 degrees or more colder, but that cooler than average weather not lasting long. Today we'll see highs around 22, which is a handful of degrees below where we should be to start August, but seasonal conditions and warmer expected to return tomorrow. Mainly sunny sky and highs between 25 and 29 expected right through the coming weekend. One thing to note, we could see some hazy conditions over the next day or two. The reason being is the upper level flow in the atmosphere is westerly or northwesterly. That is due to an upper level low spinning away over Hudson Bay. Those upper level winds could push wildfire smoke into Manitoba, but we're not expecting it to be pushed down to the surface. So a hazy sky is most likely the most that we would see. All right. 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
2: This afternoon, mainly sunny, wind from the west at 30 and a high of 21 degrees. Tonight, clear and a low of 10. Tomorrow, mainly sunny, 60% chance of rain or thunderstorms and a high of 26. For Thursday, sunny with a daytime high of 29 and then a 30% chance of rain overnight. Friday, sunny and 25. Saturday, sunny and 27. This hour in Steinbach, Winnipeg, St. Pierre, Niverville, Landmark, Labrocque, Richer, and Sprague, 19 degrees. It's mainly cloudy in Steinbach. The wind is from the west, gusting to 35, the humidity 39%, and it's 19 degrees. Check out the weather radar map anytime on Low & Body Shop Local Weather on the Steinbach online app. I'm Shannon Duick.
3: 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Hi, I'm Pam Smith with a tip for living well. Unfortunately, buying into half-truths about weight loss is as dangerous as jumping out of a plane with an unchecked parachute and no skydiving.

0: 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The extra pounds being stripped away are only fluid and muscle breakdown. That's why speedy results is one of the warning signs of a bad diet. So is telling you that exercise isn't important. Run from these deceptive diets.
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0: Weekday afternoons at 3 p.m., we always have an hour of inspirational and gospel music to share with you. We'll be getting started with Pass Me to Manitoba guest Barbara Joy, as well as some quartet music from the Mark Trammell Quartet. All of that after the latest in local news and weather. It is 3 o'clock.
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2: Good afternoon, I'm Shannon Duick. In Steinbach, it is cloudy and 19 degrees. Our forecast high this afternoon is 21. RCMP have made an arrest following a stabbing at a bar in Letelier. Morris RCMP were notified late Sunday evening. Police say the 39-year-old victim from Ontario was taken to hospital in Winnipeg with severe but non-life-threatening injuries. He continues to recover there. The male suspect was later located walking down a street in Emerson and was arrested without incident. 30-year-old Dakota Sini from Letelier was remanded and is facing charges of aggravated assault, possession of a weapon for dangerous purposes, and failing to enter into recognizance. Morris RCMP continue to investigate. The lobby of the Grunthal Arena came crashing down last week. Hanover Councillor Curtis Daviduk says demolition crews moved in on Thursday in order to tear down the existing lobby and make way for the expansion. Daviduk says the work is taking place later than expected, as the official groundbreaking ceremony happened more than 7 weeks ago.
3: Construction projects, there's always new ones.

0: before the frost hits, for sure.
1: Davidouk says the plan is still to be playing hockey out of their arena this fall and winter, and for the entire project to be complete for the start of the 2027 hockey season. The speed limit has been reduced on a stretch of road near La Coulee after the arm of St. Anne spent years lobbying the province for the change. Deputy Reeve Randy Eros says the new 70 km/h limit eliminates a short 90 km/h zone that did not make sense.
2: We don't get to set the speed limit on the provincial roads in our RM, but we do get to ask. And where we see that it might be the right thing to do, we ask.
1: The municipality says it will continue pressing the province for other speed limit changes it believes will improve safety. And Steinbeck City Councillor Jake Seaman says the city's stolen heritage plaques need to be replaced. Several plaques have gone missing from Steinbeck's parks. He notes they tell the story of Steinbeck and notes they need to consider how to ensure they do not get stolen again. On the Golden West Radio Money Scope, the TSX is up 592 points, the Dow is up 1,027, the NASDAQ is up 741, and our Canadian dollar's down 20 one-hundredths at 71.08 cents U.S. Stay connected on your drive home. 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
1: Today, mainly sunny, high 21. Tonight, clear and a low of 10. Tomorrow, mainly sunny, 60% chance of rain and thunderstorms, a high of 26. For Thursday, sunny with a daytime high of 29, and then a 30% chance of rain overnight. Friday, sunny, high 25, and Saturday, sunny, high 27. This hour in Steinbeck and LaBroquerie, 19 degrees. In Winnipeg, St. Pierre, Niverville, Landmark, Richer, and Sprague, 20. It's cloudy in Steinbeck. The wind is from the west-southwest, gusting to 31. The humidity, 48%, and it's 19 degrees. Check out the weather radar map anytime on Low & Body Shop Local Weather on the Steinbeck Online app. I'm Shannon Duick.
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9: So don't be thinking that something's wrong with me and I'm going to go to hell or I'm going to be a terrible person. You can ask God. And sometimes you don't want to ask your parents because they're going to think badly of you. Mm-hmm. But you can ask God. And I really think that it's important that you have a daily time of devotion, even if it's brief, that you keep and never skip the prayers at grace. And
12: ask, what can I pray about for you today? What's going on? What can
10: as
12: I
10: a parent.
12: Pray about? As a parent.
10: Yeah, it's good.
12: And parents need to not panic.
10: Yeah.
12: The first time a child says, I'm not sure I believe in God anymore. Well, don't panic, because then you'll do what they call going off on them.
10: Right.
12: Where'd you get that idea? Why is that wrong? It's such a we just keep coming back.

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Ask Me to Manitoba guest as we enjoy gospel music on a Tuesday afternoon. Barbara Joy and Founder Home. We started with some quartet sounds today. Mark Trammell Quartet and When Jesus Comes. Over the next 10 minutes, Bruce Reimer, Sweet Harmony, and the Doe Family. This is Fernando Ortega and

past me to Manitoba guest, Bruce Reimer. I Want to Be There, as we enjoy inspirational gospel and uplifting music on a Wednesday afternoon. Before that, Sweet Harmony, When I Wake Up, also the Doe Family, Through the Fire. Early today, just as we were wrapping up the morning show, I mentioned I had a chat with Harold Giesbrecht, host of Heart of the South, about this coming Saturday night's program. I teased you the theme

0: or the program would be a first in the history of Heart of the South. So what is that theme? Well, Harold, tell us. It is Southern Gospel Across the Seas.
1: You know, we've been looking at different concerts coming up in August, and you know, I realized the Chitons are a group from originally from Grenada, and they're singing just about a few hours drive from here on Saturday the 15th, I believe. And anyway, I just realized they're from not originally from here. And then at the quartet convention, I met a group from Jamaica called the Foster Triplets. And then a few years ago, Natalie and I met a group from Northern Ireland called Revelation. And of course, most of our listeners are well acquainted with a group originally from Samoa, Keepers of the Faith.
0: All right. Southern Gospel Across the Seas, a first time theme on Heart of the South this Saturday night at 8 p.m. We'll hear more about the program from host Harold Giesbrecht later this week. Time now for a look at the forecast.
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3: Today, mainly sunny, high 21. Tonight, clear and a low of 10. Tomorrow, mainly sunny, 60% chance of rain and thunderstorms, a high of 26. For Thursday, sunny with a daytime high of 29. And then a 30% chance of rain overnight. Friday, sunny, high 25, and Saturday, sunny, high 27. This hour in Steinbach and LaBroquerie, 19 degrees. In Winnipeg, St. Pierre, Niverville, Landmark, Richer, and Sprague, 20. It's cloudy in Steinbach. The wind is from the west-southwest, gusting to 31. The humidity, 48%, and it's 19 degrees. Check out the weather radar map anytime on Low & Body Shop Local Weather on the Steinbach online app. I'm Shannon Duick.
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0: Hillary Scott and the Scott family, Come Thou Fount. Before that, Faith and Life Women's Choir in the Sweet By and By, and the Amen Choir with Love Lifted Me. Still much more to come before 4 o'clock, including our very own Jamie Giesbrecht, Michael Booth, the Celebration Singers, and we'll try and squeeze in some Cornerstone Servants as well.
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2: 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A moment of meditation from the Upper Room Devotional Guide. The Bible reading today is from 1 John 1, verse 9. If we confess our sins, he who is faithful and just will forgive us our sins and cleanse us from all unrighteousness. A thought for the day: no one is too lost to receive the love and forgiveness of Jesus.

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1: 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I realize that's a personal question, but I really ask it out of love. There's such joy in giving and in seeing God's work advance that I don't want you to miss out in the sense of involvement that giving can bring. I remember a young man in our church who was prompted by his father's example of giving. And so the next Sunday, he gave a dollar. He told me about it Sunday night and commented, and would you believe I found a dollar in the parking lot? Next Sunday, I plan to give 20. Well, he's on the right track. He's not there yet, but he'll get it.
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4: The Drive Home Show has arrived on Tuesday, August 4th. Good afternoon. I'm Chris Sumner in for Zach Rieger, who is enjoying vacation time this week. A little later this hour, signs of fall. Yes, I know on the morning show I was trying to take the cup is half full approach with at least another month of summer to come, but whether we like it or not, those signs of fall are starting to pop up. But I did have a photo sent to me this morning

0: absolutely screams summer. I'll tell you more in a bit. Right now, let's go to the newsroom. It's 4 o'clock.
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2: Good afternoon. I'm Shannon Duick. In Steinbeck, it is partly cloudy and 20 degrees. I'll have a look at your revised forecast in a couple of minutes. RCMP have made an arrest following a stabbing at a bar in Letelier. Morris RCMP were notified late Sunday evening. Police say the 39-year-old victim from Ontario was taken to hospital in Winnipeg with severe but non-life-threatening injuries. He continues to recover there. The male suspect was later located walking down a street in Emerson and was arrested without incident. 30-year-old Dakota Sini from Letelier was remanded and is facing charges of aggravated assault, possession of a weapon for dangerous purposes, and failing to enter into recognizance. Morris RCMP continue to investigate. The lobby of the Grunthal Arena came crashing down last week. Hanover Councillor Curtis Daviduke says demolition crews moved in on Thursday in order to tear down the existing lobby and make way for the expansion. Daviduke says phase one is well underway with construction of the tractor shed mostly complete and the pad already poured for the ice plant. As for phase two, which includes the lobby and dressing room expansion, Daviduk says he expects to soon begin foundation work and parking lot development to the east of the existing building.

0: coffee corner, and I'm going to venture twice a year, there's somebody that slides right through that intersection into the farmer's field, or the ditch, actually. So it's just, we thought that given the change in the community, it might be time to reassess that.
1: The municipality says it has not received a response yet, but plans to follow up with the province later this year. And after more than three decades with the Steinbach Fire Department, Cindy Clausen says her passion to help people has not changed. Clausen became the department's first female firefighter 33 years ago, and today she's helping inspire other women to follow their dreams.
2: If you feel like this is your calling, it doesn't hurt to try. Because the worst thing, you don't make it, but you can try again the next time. Showing that how you can persevere and work well under pressure is huge.
1: Clausen says she hopes her story gives other young women the confidence to take that first step to becoming a City of Steinbach firefighter. On the Golden West Radio Money Scope, the TSX closed up 575 points, the Dow was up 907, the Nasdaq closed up 671, and our Canadian dollar is down 17 one-hundredths at 71.11 cents U.S. Step out for groceries, step into the news. The Daily News, presented by Maine Bread and Butter, lands in your inbox at 4 p.m. with the stories you'll talk about over dinner. 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
1: The revised forecast calls for the sky to clear tonight and a low of 10 degrees. Tomorrow, partly cloudy, 60% chance of rain in the afternoon and overnight, risk of a thunderstorm and a high of 26. For Thursday, partly cloudy with a daytime high of 28 and then a 60% chance of rain overnight. Friday, sunny and 25, Saturday, sunny, high 27. This hour in Steinbach, St. Pierre, Landmark, and Sprague, 20 degrees. And in Winnipeg, Niverville, Lebroquerie, and Richer, 19. It's partly cloudy in Steinbach. The wind is from the west-northwest, gusting to 37. The humidity, 43%, and it's 20 degrees. Check out the weather radar map anytime on Low & Body Shop Local Weather on the Steinbach online app. I'm Shannon Duick.
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0: Annabelle Schwasteck, Racing with the Sun on AM 1250 radio, and certainly a sunny afternoon here in the southeast as we see temperatures warm back up to seasonal and even above that starting tomorrow. We are once again celebrating Her Voice, presented by CCAN. The spotlight today is on Cindy Clausen. More than three decades with the Steinbach Fire Department, her passion has never changed for helping people. Now, Cindy became the department's first female firefighter 33 years ago, and today she's helping inspire other women to follow their dreams.
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0: New lightweights and sinking feeling. Before that, Ray Stevens, Have a Little Talk with Myself, and also music from Harry Manx on our Tuesday afternoon together. Well, I mentioned on the morning show earlier today, and it's also a couple of times this afternoon earlier on, with the turning of the calendar to August, we are, well, now into the second half of summer. And yes, there are signs of fall already showing up. Winter wheat and fall rye fields turning quickly. I expect it won't be long before we hear about the first combines rolling for this season. I also heard a back-to-school commercial yesterday while listening to the radio station. And on that theme, I also overheard another conversation between two moms about back-to-school photos. Now, to balance out all of that fall-feeling stuff, a photo I'd sent to me this morning from someone road tripping west. They stopped for an early morning photo shoot just as the sun was rising near a field of fully in bloom sunflowers. Those beautiful, sunny looking yellow petals. Is there anything that screams summer more? Well, there would be. And that would be temperatures warming back up, which they will starting tomorrow. The forecast is coming up in just a couple of minutes.
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3: The revised forecast calls for the sky to clear tonight and a low of 10 degrees. Tomorrow, partly cloudy, 60% chance of rain in the afternoon and overnight, risk of a thunderstorm and a high of 26. For Thursday, partly cloudy with a daytime high of 28 and then a 60% chance of rain overnight. Friday, sunny and 25. Saturday, sunny, high 27. This hour in Steinbach, St. Pierre, Landmark, and Sprague, 20 degrees. And in Winnipeg, Niverville, Lebroquery, and Richer, 19. It's partly cloudy in Steinbach. The wind is from the west-northwest, gusting to 37. The humidity, 43%, and it's 20 degrees. Check out the weather radar map anytime on Low and Body Shop Local Weather on the Steinbach online app. I'm Shannon Duick.
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0: It's birthday book time on this Tuesday afternoon, and we say happy birthday today to Cheryl Wilson of Oak Bank. Love Jeremy, Wyatt, and Aria. Also, birthday wishes this afternoon to David Artie, Kevin Graham, and Alan Martins.
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0: The performer Izzy and What a Wonderful World. Before that, Gallery, nice to be with you in the new Customs Chasing Light. Well, it's Tuesday afternoon already, August 4th, which means tomorrow another Duracan Taste of Summer Charity Barbecue. And like we are every Wednesday throughout the summer, we'll be in downtown Steinbach at the corner of Main Street and Lumber Avenue starting at 11 a.m. tomorrow morning for that delicious barbecue lunch that we want you to drop by, make a donation, and support another nonprofit organization in need. This week, we are supporting the group Trailblazers, which you can learn more about by clicking the Taste of Summer Charity Barbecue link on your Steinbach online app. We do want to say a big thank you to Elite Ready Mix, Sobey Steinbach, the rental house, and Steinbach Feeds for being a part of the Duracan Taste of Summer Charity Barbecue series.
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11: The revised forecast calls for the sky to clear tonight and a low of 10 degrees. Tomorrow, partly cloudy, 60% chance of rain in the afternoon and overnight, risk of a thunderstorm and a high of 26. For Thursday, partly cloudy with a daytime high of 28 and then a 60% chance of rain overnight. Friday, sunny and 25, Saturday, sunny, high 27. This hour in Steinbach, St. Pierre, Landmark and Sprague, 20 degrees. And in Winnipeg, Niverville, Lebroquerie and Richer, 19. It's partly cloudy in Steinbach. The wind is from the west-northwest, gusting to 37. The humidity, 43%, and it's 20 degrees. Check out the weather radar.

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2: 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On the way today, William Prince, Brian Moyer Suderman, the Stutzman Family Singers, and this is Canada's double portion, The Promise.

The Stutzman Family Singers, My Home is Awaiting, as we enjoy country gospel music on a sunny Tuesday afternoon. My name's Chris Sumner, and that's all for me. I'll be back tomorrow morning at 6 a.m. with the Wednesday morning show. I'm going to try and squeeze in here past Made in Manitoba guest William Prince. This one I know. First, Brian Moyer-Suderman. Go back home, tell everybody.

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1: Good afternoon, I'm Shannon Duick. In Steinbach, it is cloudy and 20 degrees. RCMP have made an arrest following a stabbing at a bar in the Talier Sunday evening. Moore's RCMP say the 39-year-old victim from Ontario was taken to hospital in Winnipeg with severe but non-life-threatening injuries. He continues to recover there. The male suspect was later located walking down a street in Emerson and was arrested without incident. 30-year-old Dakota Sini from the Talier was remanded and is facing charges of aggravated assault, possession of a weapon for dangerous purposes, and failing to enter into recognizance. Demolition crews tore down the existing lobby of the Grunthal Arena last week in order to make room for the expansion. Hanover Councillor Curtis Daviduk says though this stage happened later than desired, the project is progressing.
2: Phase one is well underway, which was the tractor shed on the north side and the new ice plant. On the phase two, the lobby and dressing room expansion, I imagine we'll be getting some parking lot development to the east of the existing building going here shortly, as well as start on foundation work in that.
1: He notes the plan is to play hockey out of their arena this fall and for the entire project to be complete for the start of the 2027 hockey season. The speed limit has been reduced on a stretch of road near Lacouli after the Arm of St. Anne spent years lobbying the province for the change. With more, here's reporter Cosette.

0: spot.
1: Deputy Reeve Randy Eros says the new 70-kilometer-an-hour limit eliminates a short 90-kilometer zone that council felt didn't make sense.
2: We don't get to set the speed limit on the provincial roads in our RM, but we do get to ask. And where we see that it might be the right thing to do, we ask.
1: The municipality says it will continue pressing the province for other speed limit changes it believes will improve safety. I'm Cosette Bott.
0: And there have been several bear sightings across southeastern Manitoba in recent weeks, including in St. Pierre and Niverville. While Black Bear Rescue Manitoba has taken in more cubs this year, owner Judy Stern says the increase is not out of the ordinary. Manitoba Conservation says limited natural food sources have led to an increase in bear reports, with some family groups wandering into communities. You deserve to know what's happening in your community. Upgrade your home screen by downloading the Steinbach online app today.
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0: Sunny and 25, Saturday sunny and 27. This hour in Steinbach, it is 20 degrees. St. Pierre, Niverville, Landmark, LaBroquerie, Richer, and Sprague, also 20, and in Winnipeg, 22. It's cloudy in Steinbach. The wind is from the west-southwest, gusting to 28. The humidity, 45%, and it's 20 degrees. Check out the weather radar map anytime on Low and Body Shop Local Weather on the Steinbach online app. I'm Shannon DeWitt.
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7: The 2025-26 crop year was a busy year for CN Rail. Assistant Vice President of Grain, David Chadnowick, talks about what they saw for movement.
8: The 2025-26 crop year was a record volume year, not by a little, by a lot. We shipped almost 34 million metric tons of grain and processed grain products out of Western Canada.
7: He talks about what's still left to move and plans for the 26-27 crop year.
8: We're expecting large carry-in stocks right now, and hey, we're not into harvest yet, but the table is set in many regions for above average yield prospects. CN anticipates shipments of 30 to 33 million metric tons of grain and processed products during the 26-27 crop year.
7: For Golden West, I'm Glendalee Allen Boss.
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3: Tonight, a clearing sky with a low of 10 degrees. Tomorrow, partly cloudy. 60% chance of rain in the afternoon and overnight. Risk of a thunderstorm and a high of 26. For Thursday, partly cloudy with a daytime high of 28 degrees and then a 60% chance of rain overnight. Friday, sunny and 25. Saturday, sunny and 27. This hour in Steinbach, it is 20 degrees. St. Pierre, Niverville, Landmark, LaBroquerie, Richer, and Sprague, also 20. And in Winnipeg, 22. It's cloudy in Steinbach. The wind is from the west-southwest, gusting to 28. The humidity, 45%. And it's 20 degrees. Check out the weather radar map anytime on Low & Body Shop Local Weather on the Steinbach online app. I'm Shannon Duick. Make it

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2: The 13U AAA Carillon Sultans are provincial champions, and one of the things that stands out to coach Kevin Vereshchuk was not just how the group did on the diamond, but the group of parents, grandparents, and supporters around the team that made them feel so special throughout the year.
3: We had so many practices and games, and we traveled so much, and you know, it's a lot of work for the parents. The summer, all these weekends that, you know, people want to be at the lake too, and you're so, you know, everyone is so dedicated to the game, to this year. I can't thank them enough. It's hard. It's every weekend, and there was a lot of travel this year, and it was just so thankful that everyone was all in, and every single family was all in, and it was it's, without that, you don't get a championship like this.
2: Vereshchuk adds that his coaches also had a major impact on this season. Can't thank them enough for all their hard work. In American Association Baseball, the Goldeyes are home to Chicago. In the WNBA, Toronto's at Golden State. And in Major League Baseball, the Blue Jays are once again taking on the Houston Astros. For your scores, stories, and all things sports, be sure to check out the False Front Golf Simulator sports page on SteinbachOnline.com. I'm Dave Anthony.
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2: I'm thrilled to be joined on Sports Beat today with coach of the 13U AAA Carillon Sultan Provincial Champions, Mr. Kevin Vereshchuk. Kevin, thanks for doing this today.
3: Yeah, no problem. Thanks for reaching out.
2: Well, coach, congratulations on the weekend. Now that you've had a little time to let it sink in, just take us through what your team was able to accomplish.
3: It was a great weekend. We won the championship, and it was pretty special. It was pretty special for everyone.
2: All right. So going through the tournament, I know that you felt confident going in and throughout, but what was it like to watch the team, you know, manage the ups and downs, and you know, still manage to put their best foot forward throughout the weekend?
3: We knew we had a special group, and we had a lot of confidence throughout the year, and we just kept getting better and better every week. It was just I heard multiple parents say throughout the year just how much better we were getting, and the goal was to win it all, and things went right and things went our way, and it all worked out.
2: Well, Kevin, I know you have an incredibly close group as well. So what was it like to watch the team kind of embrace and come together and celebrate gold as one unit after that final game?
3: Yeah, you're exactly right. This group is very, very close. It's a brotherhood for sure. That's what we talked about all year, is just being a brotherhood. And it was a lot of fun. Just seeing the smiles on their faces. Oh, it was a lot of fun.
2: So Kevin, going back, not just through provincials, but throughout this year, what was it like coaching this group? I know 13U, AAA, they're coming in with skills already, but they're still developing and they're still learning the craft of the game. So what was it like working with this group day in and day out?
3: You know what? It was a lot of fun. Our coaches were phenomenal all year. We just worked on developing. We developed them in so many different positions. This group was, all these kids had multiple positions. They weren't just set at one position. We just focused on developing, and they all just succeeded. And a big shout out to the coaches. They did an amazing job all year.
2: Kevin Vereshchuk joining us on Sports Beat today, coach of the 13U AAA provincial champion Carillon Sultans. Kevin, you mentioned the coaches, but what can you say about the supporters, the parents, the grandparents, the people that came out to cheer the team on, not just through provincials, but throughout the year? What can you say about them and how they made this year so special for this group?

0: Yeah, absolutely. There, you know, it's just, yeah, we had so many practices and games, and we traveled so much, and you know, it's a lot of work for the parents. It's the summer, all these weekends that, you know, people want to be at the lake too, and you're so, you know, everyone is so dedicated to the game, to this year. Yeah, I can't thank them enough. Yeah, it's hard. It's every weekend, and there was a lot of travel this year, and yeah, it was just so thankful that everyone was all in, and every single family was all in, and it was yeah, it's without that, you don't get a championship like this. So it's hats off to every family, you know, on the team. So
1: all right, Kevin, maybe we'll wrap up with this. Kind of looking big picture, the Carillon Sultans have such a great legacy, and they're building a great reputation throughout the ages, from U13 all the way up to 18U and beyond. What's it like, and how exciting is it as a baseball person to see that this 13U group is going to kind of grow up and continue that legacy and, you know, maybe make some history of their own down the road?
0: Oh, you'll definitely see this group in the upcoming years. There's going to definitely be more championships with this group. This is a good group. I was telling parents and people like this, a couple of years ago, that this was going to be a special group at 13U. And you'll still hear about them in 15U and 18U. There'll be some more championships to come.
1: Well, Kevin, really appreciate your time today. I want to say thank you to you and the coaches, because, you know, these programs often run thanks to great people that put in a lot of time and effort like you and your coaches do. So thank you, and really appreciate the time today. Congratulations on capping off the year with a provincial championship.
0: Thanks a lot.

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1: Tonight, a clearing sky with a low of 10 degrees. Tomorrow, partly cloudy. 60% chance of rain in the afternoon and overnight. Risk of a thunderstorm and a high of 26. For Thursday, partly cloudy with a daytime high of 28 degrees and then a 60% chance of rain overnight. Friday, sunny and 25. Saturday, sunny and 27. This hour in Steinbeck, it is 20 degrees. St. Pierre, Niverville, Landmark, LaBroquerie, Richer, and Sprague, also 20. And in Winnipeg, 22. It's cloudy in Steinbeck. The wind is from the west-southwest, gusting to 28. The humidity, 45%. And it's 20 degrees. Check out the weather radar map anytime on Low & Body Shop Local Weather on the Steinbeck online app. I'm Shannon DeWitt.
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3: The person whose attitude is such that they can't be transparent, you cannot build friendship if you're not transparent. Well, let me tell you something. Every single one of us is weak. You think you're strong and you think you're Superman, Superwoman, you're in trouble. We're all weak. We all need each other. We need the person, the prayers, the fellowship, the friendship, the loyalty, the devotion, and all of that from other people. We don't have to be needy, but there are needs in our lives.
4: Does the instability in the world ever make you want to just close the door and hide? While withdrawing sounds harmless, locking yourself away also bars you in with another powerful enemy, loneliness. Today on In Touch, the teaching ministry of Dr. Charles Stanley, you'll hear part two of Building Wise Friendships. Hear 10 steps that can help us win the struggle with loneliness.
3: When you think about your friendships, let me just simply say that your friends, that is, if you have any true, genuine, loving, caring, devoted, loyal friends, they're one of the greatest assets you have in your life. And because they're assets in your life, you have to handle them. It takes time, it takes effort, it takes energy. And oftentimes people say, well, I just don't have any friends and I wish I did. What you have to ask is, are you trying to build friendships? Are you trying to build relationships? Or do you just expect them to happen? You see, casual friendships sort of happen. Real, true, genuine, loving, loyal, devoted friends don't happen. They're not found. They're built. And the quality of the material we place in that friendship will determine how long it lasts and how satisfying it is. And oftentimes, we're in too big a hurry. We don't want to spend the time, we don't want to spend the effort, and yet we still want those kind of friendships. They don't come that way. So I want us to think about this whole idea, because when you think about friendships, think about this. One of the first things that our Lord said was this. He said, having created Adam, he looked around at all this absolutely perfect garden, and here's Adam all by himself. And he said, it's not good that man be alone. Now, when the Bible speaks of man, usually it's talking about mankind, at least in some verses. And so it's certainly not good for a man to be alone or a woman to be alone. That's what God said. So, in fact, he was so persuaded and convinced of that, he gave Adam Eve. That is, he desired that he have a relationship, that he have a friendship. And so he created her. And God made us for relationships, for companions, and for friendship. And it is not good for us to live alone. I think anyone who lives alone can say, while the Lord maybe has brought us to a sense of satisfaction and contentment, it's still not good in lots of ways to be alone. And so God knew that, and therefore he made preparation for it. When you think, for example, in the scriptures of how many of God's servants down through the years had friends surrounding them, for example, in fact, the Bible says that God said that Abraham was his friend, that he was a friend to Abraham. And you'll recall that Moses had Aaron and Joshua as his very intimate close friends that helped him. You'll recall that David had Jonathan, but he also had many other very loyal, devoted friends who would have given their life for him. And of course, all of us remember Daniel, the prophet Daniel.

0: He had three very devoted friends of Shadrach, Meshach, and Abednego. They were all such good friends to Daniel, they were willing to risk their lives on the basis of a conviction that he had and that they shared. Then the Lord Jesus Christ certainly had his friends and 12 disciples, and he knew them, he loved them, and they loved him. And then among those 12, he had three very intimate friends. That is Peter, James, and John. Not favorites, but intimates. Then the Apostle Paul, when you read the epistles, you'll discover that the Apostle Paul had numbers of friends. And he would say, would you please tell Luke to come to see me, or Timothy, or whoever it might have been. He had numbers of friends. He had lots to say about them because they were very important to him. In fact, one of the greatest assets you and I have is a loyal, devoted, faithful friend. And when we don't have those, there's something missing in our life. And so I would simply ask you, can you look around in your life today and say, well, yes, I do have one, two, three of those friends. If you have three of those kind of friends, you are so very, very blessed. Now, the big question is this, how do I develop that kind of relationship? How do I build that kind of friendship with anyone? Well, I want to go back to say, remember, that oftentimes our background has an effect upon the way we were treated. It doesn't have to be just necessary in your childhood, but the way you've been treated in your adulthood. The way we've been treated in the past oftentimes highly influences our capacity to be able to build wise relationships, wise friendships. So, what I want to do is I want to give you a list of things that I know will prove helpful. And I simply want to put it this way, that is, we build wise friendships when? And I'm going to give you a list of things. We build wise friendships when we share, listen, a deep mutual concern. Now, that's not the only reason. So I'm going to say that's just one of many. It's not the most important one, but it is a basic one. We build wise friendships when we can share a deep mutual interest. Now, all of us who are believers have a wonderful mutual interest. Now, if you want to build a wise friendship, wise relationship, that mutual interest as a believer should always be, as certainly a part of that should be the Lord Jesus Christ. If you have a relationship and a friendship that you can't ever mention his name, without the other person being slightly objecting to it or feel like you want to, don't push me, there's something wrong with that relationship. Unless it is a relationship that you're willing to lead this person to Jesus Christ, then I can understand that. When we're talking about building friendships, loyal, devoted, loving friendships, first of all, certainly that's going to begin with a mutual sense of deep interest and things that you have together. Then this is a very important one. We can build these kind of friendships, wise friendships, when, this is very important because I want to comment about this in a moment, when that friendship is based on my meeting their needs, not me, their meeting my needs. That is, if my friendship is built on the fact that I'm needy and I need the other person, that friendship probably will not go very far. Now, I believe that God wants to bring all of us to the place where he is absolutely sufficient in our life. And I know that God does know how, and that he can bring us to the place in our life, now listen carefully, where we do not feel needy. We don't need anyone. Now, I didn't say we do not need people, but that we don't have this neediness so that our relationships and friendships are based on, I need this, I need you, I need that, I need him, I need her. Because those kind of relationships don't really last very long oftentimes. But the Lord Jesus Christ in our heart can bring us to a point of such absolute, complete, listen, adequacy, sufficiency, completeness, contentment in him, that we then can build very godly, wise, wonderful, contenting, energizing, motivating friendships because it isn't based on need. It is based now on how can I help this person? How can I meet their needs? How can I be the person they need me to be to them? And so there is a difference between developing a friendship based on this very needy, I need you kind of feeling and I must have you kind of feeling, and a freedom from all of that, that makes it possible for us to build very wise, godly, contenting, fruitful, delightful, pure relationships and friendships. Likewise, if we're going to build these kind of relationships and we're going to build these kind of friendships, we must be willing to risk rejection and pain. We're all going to have it because all of us are human. Here's what happens. Two people can love each other, or two people can have a good relationship, and that one of them's going to do something that the other one feels rejected, or feels like, well, you weren't thinking about me, you didn't care, and they're going to feel pain. Listen, if you're waiting till you can find someone who will cause you no pain, who will cause you no sense of rejection, and whose life is such that you'll never have any hurt, you'll never have a relationship. Because Jesus, for example, he caused the Apostle Peter some pretty straight pain. He said to him, you act like the devil. That had to be painful in front of the rest of them. And so therefore, when we come to building these wise relationships and friendship, you've got to be willing to suffer a little hurt, a little pain, a little misunderstanding, and some rejection. And there are many people who've been so rejected and so hurt and so full of pain, they say, I can't stand anymore. It's just not worth it. Yes, it is. It's worth the pain and rejection to feel loved and anchored by a genuine, true, loving, devoted, loyal friend. Yes, it's worth it. Sure, it's worth it. But you see, you'll never grow up until you're willing to be hurt. You'll never grow up until you can live, listen, when you can live through the hurt and the pain, and you can live through with that person no matter what. You want to build strong relationships and friendships? You listen, when we do, and we really choose to do so, we can do that when we love sacrificially. If I love sacrificially, it means that I can give and expect nothing in return. It means that I can also give when I have needs, but I don't have to mention them. It means that I can put myself second. It means that if I love sacrificially, I'm willing to lay down my life and lay down my wants and my wishes in order to please and to make the other person happy and to bring them to contentment and joy in their life. And so when a person is building wise relationships, wise friendships, they are willing and they can love sacrificially. That means they don't always have to have their way. Even though they think they're right sometimes, they don't have to have their way. They're willing to lay that down. If you're going to have those kind of relationships, you must be willing to be open and transparent. Now, what do I mean by that? Simply this. If you're going to build a friendship with someone, you've got to open your heart. You've got to be willing to say, you know, let me tell you how I'm feeling, and not worry about whether the other person's going to respond in the wrong way or not. To be transparent says I'm going to be open, honest about my feelings, about what I'm thinking, how I'm thinking, why I thought that way, why I did this. And the other person may question that, but you know what? If you wait till you get somebody who always agrees with you, that's not friendship. Friends are willing to confront. But genuine, true friends confront in love. They confront with the idea of edifying the other person, building them up, strengthening them, helping them to see their relationship to God, helping them to understand what is best in their life. You see, if you're going to build those kind of friendships, it takes effort. It takes energy. And I must be willing to open my heart. Now, the tragedy of people like that is this. What they don't realize is when they shut you out, they shut themselves up to their own loneliness. My heart goes out to people who are lonely, who shut themselves into a very small world for fear of rejection, further rejection, fear of further hurt, further pain. You know what? You're not going to get out from behind that wall until you're willing to risk it. Are you going to get hurt? Yes. Pain? Yes. Rejection? Yes. Is it worth it? Yes. But you've got to be willing to get out. Say, you know what? I'm imperfect. Here's what happened in my life. And I need help. I need your understanding. I need your prayers, whatever it might be. Then, if we're going to build those kind of intimate, happy, joyful kind of friendships, we must be willing to serve the other person gladly. And you know what? If you have a true friend and you want to be a true friend, you want to develop real true friendships, serving one another is just part of it. If you're one of those persons and you're always on the receiving end and that's the way you like it, you'll never have genuine, true, intimate, loving, loyal, devoted, lasting friendship. It just doesn't work. It goes both ways. And when you find two people who love to serve each other, when I see people like that, and I see people who are happily married, they just love each other to death, they're serving each other. They don't have to be coaxed into doing it. It's just part of, it flows because of what? Because of their genuine love and their genuine respect and their love for each other. Then I'm going to be able to build those kind of wise friendships when I can say, please forgive me, and to be forgiving toward the other person. If you cannot say, I was wrong, I really blew it, I was very insensitive, I wasn't looking out for you, I didn't think about you, I was only thinking about myself, I need to ask you, would you please forgive me? If you can't say that, you cannot build friendship. You've got to be willing to say, please forgive me. And then you're going to build lasting friendship. You've got to be willing to be forgiving no matter what. When somebody says, I can forgive you, but it's over. It just got canceled. The word forgiven doesn't mean it's meaningless at that point. Listen, how can I withhold forgiveness from anyone when he has forgiven me all of my life? I was saved at 12, and every single thing I've ever done that was not right in the eyes of God is forgiven, washed away in the blood of Jesus. How can I hold vengeance and retaliation? I may not like what some people do, but you know what? I have no right to refuse forgiveness. You're going to build good friendships, lasting friendships. You got to be forgiving. We build wise friendships when we can accept criticism and praise gladly. Now, I know that runs against your grain, and you say, what's this gladly business? Well, how can you accept criticism and praise gladly? Listen, let me ask you a question. Do you have a right to accept praise if you can't accept criticism? I don't think so. In other words, if I love your praise, I must be willing to gladly accept your criticism. Watch this now. If I'm persuaded you really love me, I'm going to be able to accept your criticism because I know, you know what? You're looking out for my best interest. You see something about me I don't see. You love me enough to confront me. You love me enough to tell me I was wrong. You love me enough to tell me you need to look at that and reexamine that. If you can't have that kind of relationship with somebody, you can't have a real marriage. You can't have a real relationship. You can't have a genuine, fulfilling, contenting, joyful, exciting, listen, happy relationship with anybody. Because praise and criticism is part of life. How do you handle that? That is, how do we wisely handle those things? I'm simply saying, if you're going to build a relationship, if you're going to build a friendship with somebody, you must be willing to accept praise and criticism. Listen, gladly. I will only accept it gladly when I believe it's being done in love and when I believe the other person really has my best interest at heart. If that's not there, it won't be very gladly. Then I will build wise relationships when I'm committed to the spiritual growth of the other person. When I'm committed to the spiritual growth of the other person, I can build a wonderful relationship. When I want to encourage them in the Word of God, when I want to encourage them to pray, and I'm willing to pray with them, and I'm willing to help them understand the Word of God, the ways of God, when I can carry on a conversation with somebody about the Lord Jesus Christ and feel absolutely free to express what I believe God is saying at this point, when I can say to a person, let me tell you what I believe the Lord has said to me about thus and so, and what I'd like for us to do is to pray together about this and see if you get the same confirmation about this that I do. When I think about helping someone else grow up in their spiritual life, you just think about what a wonderful opportunity we have. That to establish those kind of friendships, that we're helping the other person grow up and mature in their spiritual life. Listen, two genuine friends, that's what they do. When they're genuine friends, godly friends, what do? They want to see each other grow up because as one person grows, what do? They pull the other person in. When they get there, they pull the other person. So what happens is this. As each one matures in their life in different areas, it motivates and strengthens and encourages and inspires us to grow equally in that area. Because in every two people, one is going to be stronger in one way than the other. And what happens is God just does something absolutely fantastic in their lives. What a beautiful way to establish a lasting friendship when you're challenged and motivated to help grow the other person up in their spiritual life. Likewise, when we really and truly want to develop lasting, true, genuine friendships, we will do that when the principles of Scripture govern our relationship. When the principles of Scripture govern our relationship. Now, that would eliminate a lot of things in people's lives. If they said, you know what? I certainly want to be your friend, and I would be interested in building a friendship relationship with you. And let's just decide in the very beginning that the principles of the Word of God will govern our relationship. It'll govern what we say to each other. It'll govern how we react to each other. It will govern our conduct and our behavior in public and in private. It will govern every aspect of our life because we want a godly relationship. And when you choose to build a relationship governed by the principles of the Word of God, you're going to build a fantastic relationship, a loving, loyal, devoted, immeasurable, incomparable, indescribable relationship that will bring you the greatest sense of contentment and joy and peace and happiness in your life, no matter what.
1: 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It's just ahead.
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2: Today's scripture reading is Psalm 100, verses 1 through 5. Shout joyfully to the Lord, all the earth. Serve the Lord with gladness. Come before Him with joyful singing. Know that the Lord Himself is God. It is He who has made us and not we ourselves. We are His people and the sheep of His pasture. Enter His gates with thanksgiving and His courts with praise.

0: Praise. Give thanks to him. Bless his name. For the Lord is good. His loving kindness is everlasting, and his faithfulness to all generations.
1: Have you ever considered how you treat the Lord? Some people lift prayer request after prayer request and yet fail to give him glory and praise. When that's the case, they may be attempting to use the Lord to fulfill their needs and desires without demonstrating love for him. 1 Peter 2:9 says, God's people should proclaim his excellencies. Our concerns are of great importance to him, but he also wants us to come to him with a worshipful heart, not an attitude of self-centeredness. You may ask, what's the point of praise? When you begin to extol the Lord, your focus shifts to him. Then you will start recalling the ways he's impacted your life. As Psalm 105:5 says, remember his wonders which he has done. Praising the Lord is one of Scripture's principal themes. We're told to do so joyfully, all throughout the day and in the presence of others. Take some time today to reflect on the Lord's mighty work of salvation in your life. Praise the Father for his faithfulness and righteousness. When your heart is full of praise, worries will diminish, and you'll trust God to provide for your needs in his own timing.
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1: Do you have a best friend? The most important friendship you could ever have could begin today. Here's A Moment with Charles Stanley.
2: Now, I want to talk about one particular friendship. I want to talk about the most important friendship that you and I have, and that is our friendship with Jesus Christ. He said to his disciples in John chapter 15, that 15th verse, he says, you're my friends. Not only were they his friends, you know what? Every single one of us, the Lord Jesus Christ desires to develop a friendship with us. It is possible to have an intimate, loving, satisfying, contenting, eternal relationship with the Son of God. And remember this, this relationship is built on his unconditional love for us, on his continuing forgiveness of us, on his eternal plan for us. So that when you develop a friendship with Jesus, it's eternal. It is forever, and no matter what happens, that friendship will never be broken. And I want to ask you, if you've never trusted him as your Savior, no matter how many other friends you have, there will always be a gap in your heart, always be an empty space there, because there's a space created there in your life for Jesus, the best friend you'll ever have. And he's yours for the asking. If you ask him, Lord Jesus, forgive me of my sins. I do believe that your death on the cross paid my sin debt in full, and I'm asking you to forgive me and trusting you to become my Savior, and surely I want you to be my friend. You know how long it'll take him to do that? Just about like that. He's ready to build a relationship with you that'll satisfy you forever and ever and ever.
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5: Clearing this evening with a wind west 30 kilometers per hour, becoming light after midnight with a low of 10. Wednesday, a mix of sun and cloud with a 60% chance of showers late in the afternoon with a risk of a thunderstorm. Wind west 30 kilometers per hour with a high of 26 and a humidex of 28 degrees. Wednesday night, mainly cloudy with a 60% chance of showers early in the evening and a risk of a thunderstorm. Clearing late in the evening, wind west 30 kilometers per hour, becoming light after midnight with a low of 14. Thursday, increasing cloudiness with a high of 28, and Friday, sunny with a high of 25 degrees. Stay ready hour by hour with temperature forecasts on the Low & Body Shop local weather page on Steinbeck Online. 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

principles about trials and about a God who is sovereign over every circumstance, even the ones that make no sense. Chuck titled his message, Satan vs. Job, Round 2.

It all finally overwhelmed Mrs. Job, and she came to him one day for a visit. And as she asked, "Do you still hold fast your integrity? Curse God and die." I want to say four things about Mrs. Job and why she would do this. First, she too had lost 10 children. Until you or I have lost 10 children, let's stay quiet about criticizing Mrs. Job. Who knows what you would do in the backwash of that kind of grief? I can't even imagine. So she too was lost in her grief. And in the weakening struggle of that grief, she blurted this out. Second, she too had suffered the loss of their wealth and possessions. And as every wife here knows whose husband may have made it financially, there are benefits and pleasures that come in a home like that. Those were her possessions too. Those were her livestock and source of income, and she was reduced to the same level as he economically. Third, I would add, she had enjoyed for a long time being the wife of the man who, verse 3 of chapter 1, was the greatest of all the men of the East. There's prestige with that. There's honor with that. There is some sense of popularity and pleasure in that. She is no longer the leading lady of the community. She's the tragic wife of a man who's finished. Let me add fourth, she's lost her companion. She no longer has her beloved to enjoy in quiet give and take of conversation, no longer lovely and private moments of romance and lovemaking. No hope that that will ever change or that he will ever be okay again. Job, let's just pull the plug. Don't go on like this. I can't stand it. Curse God. He'll take you. Now, with that as a background, and you've listened patiently to me as I have given you another side of this, let me say a couple of practical comments to you who are wives. Can I do that? Just think of it as little counsel from Mars to Venus. You know, if that'll help, okay? I want to give you something always to do and never to do, okay? And I really mean this sincerely. First of all, always. Always guard your words when your husband is going through terribly hard times. I want to tell you a little bit about men in a minute, because I know very little about women, but I know a lot about men. And so I want to tell you about us men. But the point I want you to get is always guard your words when you know your husband's going through a terribly hard time. Hard times weaken men. For some reason, they seem to strengthen women, and we admire you for that. But we men are weakened when times stay very hard for us. In our weakened condition, we lose our objectivity and our stability. Our discernment is also skewed. Our determination lags. We become vulnerable. We don't quite know how to handle ourselves in a vulnerable state. You women do very well with vulnerability, but we men do not. And we are, curse the thought for me to say it, we are afraid. When men become afraid, strange things happen inside us. We don't understand ourselves. We entertain alien thoughts that are very unusual for us. So in light of all of this, hear me, we need your wisdom and perspective and spiritual strength. Hear that as prayer, as you've never prayed for us before. We need your prayers. We need your emotional support. Actions always better than words.

We need that. We even find it hard to say, I need you right now. My wife could tell you that she lived with me for 10 years before she ever thought I had a need for her. And I say that to my shame. In hours of great trial, nobody's words mean more to us than our wives. That is one of the God-given reasons you and your partner were called to be together. When we men lose our way, you wives help us find our way back. Now, never suggest that we compromise our integrity.

even if it would provide temporary relief. Don't ever do that. Because we may be so weak we'll believe you. Since we haven't the strength at that time in Job's case, that kind of trial, which I can't imagine, and a lot less than that, when we are weakened, we are temptable. We are easily seduced by words that offer relief, because for a man, relief is the most important thing when times are really hard. That's why many a man under a time of testing will begin an affair. Not justifying it for a moment, I'm just saying that's why. God had said he holds fast his integrity, and she of all things said to him, "Why do you want to keep doing that? No, no, no, no, Mrs. Job, this is your moment, Job. Whatever we do, stand fast. I'll go with you wherever we have to go. I'll endure whatever we have to endure, but don't compromise your integrity. Stand with God in this." Now, Job has a magnificent response. He said to her, verse 10, "You speak as one of the foolish women speaks." I got to tell you, hats off. In his weakened state and sitting there in the pain of those sores, not knowing if that would ever change, he stood and he reproved her. And he said to his wife, "I need to correct the course of where you're going with this conversation. Don't go there." Second, he has a great response to his condition. "Shall we indeed accept good from God and not accept adversity?" Magnificent theology. So strangely heard these days. Rarely, rarely said. Never in the secular system. What kind of a God is that that'll treat you like this after you have lived like that? Why in the world would you stand fast when this so-called loving God who loves you so much he would not do anything to hurt you? Wait a minute. Look at this. I love this statement. "Shall we indeed accept good from God and not accept adversity?" The Hebrew sentence reads, "The good shall we accept from God, and the trouble shall we not accept?" Emphasizing the good and the trouble. It's a rhetorical question, not asked to be answered, but asked for the purpose of thinking. Doesn't he have the right? Isn't he the potter? Aren't we the clay? Isn't he the shepherd and we the sheep? Isn't he the master and we the servant? Isn't that the way it works? Robert Alden, in his fine work on Job, writes very practically. This is a hard lesson for some believers to learn, especially if they have been promised health and wealth or have misunderstood that God's wonderful plan for their lives involves only pleasantness and not trouble. Believers on this side of the cross, hear this, have many more examples from both the Bible and church history of God's people who have suffered. Job was much more in the dark, yet out of that darkness, his strong belief in the sovereignty of God shone forth all the more brilliantly. Somehow he already knew that the clay does not ask the potter, "What are you making?" No, sweetheart. Let's don't go there. We serve a God who has the right to do whatever he does and is never obligated to explain it or ask permission. Shall we receive only good? Is that the kind of God we serve? He's a heavenly bellboy who waits for our phone call, and we ring up for room service, and he brings it and says, "My pleasure." Whatever. What kind of God is that? That's a capricious imagination. The God we serve has a game plan that is beyond our comprehension. Such times as this notwithstanding. One of my daughters said to me, since we're all these days in the Swindoll home, sort of going through the dregs of trials, she said to me, "Daddy, now again, how long are you going to be on Job?" I thought about an answer. I think we're going to do Job in segments.
We're going to end with this message, and 10 years from now, we're going to take up the next section. I told you, and I'm now a living example of it, not asking for pity, asking for prayer, however. It's hitting us from all sides. Nothing like this. This was an unbelievable past week for us. And I think for a number of you. And one thing follows another, which follows yet another, which follows yet another. Enough already. And I love his last line, which is a resolve. In all this, Job did not sin with his lips. There's absolute trust there. There's faith there. Sweetheart, we can't explain it. We would never have wanted it. Our hearts are broken over the loss. We've lost everything, but we've not lost a faithful God who has a plan that is unfolding and cannot be explained. I began this message by referring to Johnny Gunther. I close this message by referring to you. And I want to share with you what I think will be three lessons, three principles, if you will, and some advice that I believe will be helpful for you, if not now, soon. Number one, since our lives are full of trials, we need to remember there are always more to come. Isn't that a fun thought? Since our lives are full of trials, Job himself said it, we are born unto trouble as the sparks fly upward. Since our lives are full of trials, we need to remember there are always more to come. They are inevitable. Don't be surprised. Stay awake in the Pentagon. Be aware wherever you are that because one place was hit, it doesn't mean this place is immune. It means this may be next. Peter wrote this way, 1 Peter 4:12. Think it not strange concerning the fiery trial which is to try you as though some

strange thing happened unto you. Don't think it's strange. Since our lives are full of trials, there are more to come. Here's the second. This is not just for the wives, this is for all of us, but I draw it from the story of the wife. Since our world is fallen, we need to understand that there are those who love us but will give us wrong advice. Since our world is fallen, those who love us may give us wrong advice. I lived my life these 65 plus years having received wrong advice on a number of occasions from people who loved me greatly. They were just simply wrong. They didn't mean to be wrong, but they were. So don't be fooled. There's the advice. Don't be fooled. Just because he is your husband and advises you of such and such doesn't mean that advice is good to follow. Just because he or she is a partner in your business and advice is given doesn't mean that's good advice. Square that with the principles of the book. This is the standard. This is our guide right here. This is what we use. This is the part that's inspired. If it contradicts this, stop it. You speak as one of the foolish women. Sweetheart, I love you, but I can't go there. Good point for me to say, choose your words real carefully. Say less when you're around a person going through a lot. Just say less. It's amazing what a wonderful, warm hug, embrace, just simple words like, I've never been there, but I'm loving you through this. Those are just about the best things you could say. And if God does reveal something to you that you think needs to be shared, try not to share it as a lecture. Just say, I'm wondering if maybe this will help. Because I will say, on the other side, I have received advice very casually from individuals who love me that has just turned the corner for me. And we long for that, don't we? How great it would have been if his wife had simply embraced him and loved him through this and said, I'm going to be here till the last day of your life. I'm here with you through this. I don't understand it any more than you do, but I'm here. There's a third principle. Oh, this is so valuable. Since our God is sovereign, we must prepare ourselves for blessing and adversity. He's unpredictable. Don't be disillusioned. Because our God is sovereign, we must prepare ourselves for blessing and adversity. Don't leave that last part out. And adversity. He's unpredictable. Don't be disillusioned. In my research for this message, I came across the writings of one Francis I. Anderson, spelled S-E-N. Francis Anderson is a medical doctor, an archaeologist, biblical scholar, and author from Australia. And his words just sort of jumped off the page and landed right in front of me yesterday. I raced into the bathroom, Cynthia was getting dressed, and I said, honey, you've got to hear this. And I read her exactly what I'm going to read you. Listen to these words. Job finds nothing wrong with what has happened to him. It is equally right for God to give gifts and to retrieve them, round one. It is equally right for God to send good or evil, round two. Receive is a good, active word, implying cooperation with providence, not mere submission. Such positive faith is the magic stone that transmutes all to gold. For when the bad as well as the good is received at the hand of God, every experience of life becomes an occasion of blessing. But the cost is high. Listen to the last sentence. But the cost is high. It is easier to lower your view of God than to raise your faith to such a height. Some theologians today have done that. It's called open theism. Because bad things are happening to these good people, then God did not know they were

going to happen. He could never send such a thing. And so God is learning in the process, as a result of how we respond, what to do next. Omniscience doesn't learn. That's heresy. Omniscience doesn't discover. You'll never hear the words in God's throne room, "I didn't know that. Look, look, Gabriel, look." Whatever. Our God is in the heavens. He does whatever he pleases. Our God has no obligation to explain himself. Our God does not ever have to invade a hospital room and say, "Now let me explain 5 reasons this has happened to your son." And I do not mean to present in any way a cruel God. He is full of compassion. But his plan is beyond our comprehension. Our ways are not as high as his ways, and our thoughts are not his thoughts. As the heavens are high above the earth, so are his ways above ours, and his plan beyond our ability to grasp. Isaiah 55. And so I say, oh God, I trust you. I don't know why I've gone through this. If there's something I can learn, wonderful. If there's something someone else can learn, great. Just get me through it. Just hold me close. Deepen me. Change me. Job, shall we not accept good from God and not accept adversity? He's God. That's one of the reasons I believe heaven will be such a delightful place. I really do. We step into his presence for the first time. We get the panoramic view. And we are the ones who go, "Oh, so that's the reason." Jay Kessler at Taylor University for so many years, good friend, said the first sound you'll hear in heaven when we get there is, "Oh." Should have had a V8.

0: said the first sound you'll hear in heaven when we get there is, oh. Should have had a V8. Of course. Absolutely. And to think I fought that. Look at how it worked together. Look at the message it delivered. Look at how it honored God. Look at how the world stood with their mouths open and watched as we went through this, not complaining, but trusting. It is easier to lower your view of God than to raise your faith to such a height. And he adds, we shall watch the struggle as Job's faith is strained every way by temptations to see the cause of his misfortune as something less than God. He is totally and completely and absolutely in charge. If he wipes out every member of your family, he is in charge. If he ends your business in abysmal bankruptcy, he is in charge. If the X-ray returns and it couldn't be worse, he is in charge. Get that. Get that teaching. And how magnificent it is to find those who trust him to the very end of this veil of suffering, saying, and may his name be praised, and may his name be praised. Don't understand it, can't explain it. May his name be praised. That is worship at its highest. Amen. Now, Lord, we pause here on the cusp of this message. And my voice trembles a little as I wonder what you have planned for us next. What you have planned for our country. What you have planned for our church. What you have for our families. And what you have for my family. Lord God, forgive us for the wasted hours we have spent trying to squeeze you into our frame of thinking, humanizing your work and defining and describing it in terms of how we or someone we know would have handled something when you are not at all anywhere near those categories. I pray that you will guard us from lowering our view of yourself. You will assist us as we raise our faith to a height it has never gone before. Help us, Lord, through these hard times. And now to him who is able to guard us from stumbling and present us faultless before the presence of his glory with exceeding great joy. To the only wise God, our Savior, be glory and majesty, dominion and power, now and forever. In his glorious name, through Christ, we pray. And all of his people said a rousing amen. Do it again. Amen. All right, that's great.
1: God is in charge. That's what Job knew. And that's what Chuck Swindoll wants you to walk away with today. Not that life will be easy, not that the pain will stop on your schedule, but that the God who holds the universe together has not let go of you. 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
2: Clearing this evening with a wind west 30 kilometers per hour, becoming light after midnight with a low of 10. Wednesday, a mix of sun and cloud with a 60% chance of showers late in the afternoon with a risk of a thunderstorm. Wind west 30 kilometers per hour with a high of 26 and a humidex of 28 degrees. Wednesday night, mainly cloudy with a 60% chance of showers early in the evening and a risk of a thunderstorm. Clearing late in the evening, wind west 30 kilometers per hour, becoming light after midnight with a low of 14. Thursday, increasing cloudiness with a high of 28, and Friday, sunny with a high of 25 degrees. Stay ready hour by hour with temperature forecasts on the Low & Body Shop local weather page on Steinbeck Online. I'm Robin Weeb.
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4: That's what parents will do. Oh, you shouldn't feel that way. You know, you should feel good about yourself. Yeah. You shouldn't be upset. You immediately told me you don't understand.
5: That's Sue Acuna talking about middle schoolers and their need to feel understood. She's with us today on Focus on the Family with Jim Daly, along with her friend and co-author Cynthia Tobias, and they'll give you an inside look at the perspective of your middle school children. Thanks for joining us. I'm John Fuller.
6: If you've ever wondered whether you're doing this whole middle school parenting correctly, you probably throw that out the window, right? Middle school is a challenge for the student, the child, and the parent. I mean, it's just an odd time where everything's changing. Bodies are changing, perspectives, independence is growing in that little one. They're not following you around the house saying, Mommy, what is this? Daddy, what is that? Right? And the joyful time of parenting when the kids are just right there and everything is bliss. Junior high tends to bring on some stress. And you know what? Here at Focus on the Family, we want to be here for you. We have caring Christian counselors to help you with those parenting questions. Is my child in a bad spot, a good spot, whatever? Take advantage of that. It's all free. We also have a great new age and stage program where you can sign up your child's birthdays, and we will send you weekly information to help you better understand what your child 0 to 18 is going through. And really, that was born out of my experience as a parent and the pediatrician giving me a list of what the terrible twos were going to look like. And Focus now has that kind of capacity to give you insight into the twos, the fours, the nines, all the way through up to 18. So take advantage of that. Today's guests are experts on the impact of the transition into the middle school years, and they're going to help equip you, if you're living that dream, to help equip you to do that job as best as you can.
5: Mm-hmm. Yeah, and Cynthia Tobias and Sue Acuna are moms of now adult children, and they're both former teachers. And we're talking about a book they've written called Middle School, The Inside Story, What Kids Tell Us But Don't Tell You. It's a terrific resource, and we have it here at the ministry.
6: Sue and Cynthia, welcome to Focus on the Family. Welcome back.
7: Thank you. Great to be here.
6: Sue, you were that middle school teacher. Most people, most adults, I think, when they hear that you chose to be a middle school teacher, we're like, what's wrong with you?
4: I get blessed so many times by strangers when I say, oh, I taught eighth grade.
6: And how many times do people respond with,
4: bless
6: why?
4: You. Yeah, or I couldn't do it. Or, I couldn't do your job.
6: That's a window into the whole attitude from the adults. What is going on there with middle school kids and their parents that you're going, buckle up?
4: Middle school kids come across as totally self-centered and moody and just difficult to deal with. And we talk about the bubble. The bubble is when they really are a little self-centered because so much is changing that they're focused totally on what they're thinking and feeling and how they look. But they really are considerate young people. They just need a little reminding. So when you walk up to a group and they don't get out of your way, if you say, excuse me, can I get through? They'll look surprised and say, oh, sorry, most of the time.
6: Cynthia, that's a great point, because I think our anticipation as both parents and adults is that the kids are unruly, they're not respectful at that age. But sometimes it's as simple as treating others the way you want to be treated, right?
7: Yeah, and you know, the interesting thing is I was thinking, oh boy, middle schoolers, I love high school, but middle schoolers, no. But you know, we ended up working with not only Sue's class, but about 300 middle schoolers, including a whole group here at Focus from some of the schools around. And I just fell in love with them. I thought, oh my goodness, when you really stop and ask them questions, or you talk to them and they realize, so I'm not weird, right? That's the, and the funny thing was, Sue, at the end when we put the book together, and her class, she said, hey guys, it's time for the book to come out and you'll be able to show your mom and dad and friends what you said. And they went, what did they say?
4: They said, don't tell my mom that I said that.
6: You did put me, listed me as a mysterious anonymous
4: because
6: name.
4: Because it's full of stories, right, quotes right from the kids.
6: Well, and you say these are things that the kids told you but won't tell the parents. Right. I mean, that's the subtitle of your book,
4: and
6: basically.
4: And that sounds a little dark, but it's really just things that they're feeling.
6: You know, I do want to make sure to cover this, Cynthia. The changes that are occurring for that, we hit on some of those changes, physical changes, but attitude change is really the thing that we're drilling into. What does that specifically look like with junior high? And then as parents, what do we need to do to help that a little bit? You touched on that, like feeling insecure is common. I mean, do you remember that, John?
8: No, terribly. Yeah.
6: Boys have that a certain way, girls have it a different way, and we'll get into that. But just broadly, you know, what do parents need to expect from the attitude of their junior high kid?
7: One of the parents at one of our meetings said, I don't understand my daughter. She's so self-centered. She's always looking in the mirror. She doesn't even know who she is, and she's just all about her. And we said, well, she doesn't understand the person in the mirror either. She's going through all these changes so rapidly. Mm. And the parent's thinking, oh, for heaven's sake, just do this. Yeah. But the more you talk to your middle schooler, sometimes the more you realize they don't understand this either. I mean, remember, they overnight in 24 hours, their hands and feet can grow an inch. And So when they wake up, they could fall out of bed. Yeah. They could stumble. They could be clumsy. And how do they react to it? They're embarrassed. They're horrified.
6: Yeah.
7: And so it was reassuring to the parents and to the kids to say, this is normal. Really? Yeah. No, really, this is normal.
6: And that's a good thing, yeah. What is kind of the normal range of things? Sue, what are the three things middle schoolers want from their relationship with their parents?
4: To be listened to be taken seriously, and to be understood. Which is the
6: I didn't
4: same
6: say
4: thing
6: in your marriage. I said,
4: yeah, with right?
7: Your, yeah, universal.
6: Man, it sounds the same.
4: When we would talk to parents, we would see it. Married couples looking at each other going, same. Yeah, same.
6: That's so true.

0: And why do we as parents lose perspective on that or never gain perspective to know these are the basic human requirements to be listened to be understood, to be taken seriously? A lot of parents at that age of their parenting with junior hires, they're not showing their children are serious enough to take seriously.
1: And it starts when they're little, and you made all their decisions for them, right? What they were going to eat, when they were going to go to bed, what they were going to wear. And somewhere along the way, you have to start letting that go. And when they get to be earlier than you think, we had a parent of a 10-year-old who said, I figure I've got 3 good years left. And we laughed because it can start as early as 9 or 10 or 11. Suddenly, they want more autonomy. They want more independence. And if you've kind of eased into that, you'll have a better time.
0: Yeah.
1: But if at 11 years old, you're still making their lunch and cleaning their room, then it's going to be a much tougher transition.
0: A real basic tenet for parenting in that regard is the goal is to raise an adult, not to raise an adult who acts like a child.
1: Work yourself out of a job.
0: But that's really a huge difference. Mm-hmm. And it should start just at the 5th, 6th grade time period, certainly into 7th and 8th grade, that they can have more responsibility, that they're responsible for those responsibilities, right?
1: In the Bible, children became adults at 13 years old. And yeah. I think 13-year-olds today still feel that sense of, I'm much more closer to adulthood than childhood.
0: Which is a good feeling. It builds confidence. It does so much for them to know that they're trusted and respected, hopefully. Cynthia, middle schoolers tend to start to prioritize friendships. You mentioned that. They're not only looking at the mirror at themselves, but I think they're asking themselves the question, am I acceptable to my peer group? Am I pretty enough for my peer group? Am I strong enough, masculine enough? Do I have muscles yet? All those things are occurring when they look into the mirror, but they're one of their core things at that age is their friendship group and acceptance into that group. Share some tips for keeping up with, for the parents to keep up with their friends, their kids' friends. That could be intimidating for parents.
2: I was, because the self-esteem is a real issue. And I was teaching a 9th grade class years ago, and this one girl was just, she was so miserable all the time. And she said, I'm not pretty, I'm not acceptable. And so I asked her to stay after class one day. And I came and I said, I'm going to show you something I never show anybody. This is my 7th grade picture. And she looked at it, she went, oh, but you're so pretty now. And I said, and you're going to be even prettier. This is a stage. This is what you mature into. But you've got to believe in yourself. And we all go through these awkward stages. God doesn't think we're ugly. And we're going to mature into what he wants us to be.
0: If anybody's doubting that, just remember your first license picture at 16 or whatever it was.
2: Go back and look at
0: it. Who shows that anymore, right? It's like, that's what I look like at 16? But it's so true. Many middle schoolers spend a lot of time with online friends and screen time, etc. And we talk a lot about that. There's so many shows. If you're struggling in that element of your parenting, just look at the archive, get the app, Call Focus will help you with some very specific points there. But how can parents set boundaries for their children and screen time?
1: I think what's different today is most kids have smartphones and they have access to internet and data all day. Mm-hmm. Imagine if you walked out your front door every day and there were people standing there watching you who are rating your looks and your speech and the words you use. And that's what's happening to kids. First thing they do is jump on Instagram or Snapchat and see how people think about what they've said or what they wear. And it's so intimidating.
0: This is a really good point. And I think for parents, this is an important place to stop and just think about this for a minute. Yeah, I'm reminded of banks, how they train bankers to know counterfeit money. It's not by letting them feel counterfeit money. They feel real money all day long. And they get them used to what that paper is like, what the ink looks like. And generally, a bank employee can tell the difference because when a fraudulent bill comes in, it's different. Mm-hmm. I think in the parenting structure here, we can put a lot of boundaries up. We don't want you to do this. We don't want you to do that. But you almost have to fill the bucket of what is true in their identity. People are going to judge you online. People are going to say horrible things to you and have that dialogue with your child. But you are made for something much bigger than that. What do they know? You have to anticipate building their emotional stability by having open dialogue with them, right?
1: Yes, and you have to listen to what they're saying and not just say, oh, ignore them. You are beautiful. I've always thought you're beautiful. That immediately shuts down communication.
0: How do you do that? How do you say, tell me what your friends are saying? Yeah, what do you say?
1: You listen first. And especially the first time they come to you, because when they're young and they're first getting on social media, they will be upset and they might come to you and say, she said that my dress was ugly. And instead of just disagreeing, you listen and say something back. Did you think it was ugly, or why do you think she said that? And just let them share all those feelings first, so then you validated their feelings.
0: Maybe even, why is it important what she thinks?
1: Mm-hmm.
0: Those kinds of questions, you know, but not in a judgmental way, more like an information.
1: Yeah.
2: And questions is a key point, because we have a tendency, because we've been used to telling them what to do, we just issue orders, we issue edicts, we tell them what to do, which doesn't help.
1: Yeah. Or we tell them what to feel.
2: Or what
1: this
2: to feel.
1: This is a big thing with middle schoolers. My parents
2: asking,
1: tell me,
2: you know,
1: how to feel.
2: Why do you think that is hard for you? What do you think would make it easier for you? Mm. And those kind of questions are less threatening, and they encourage more conversation. Mm.
1: But if you go too far, it's badgering. So.
3: Yeah. And you said your parents told you what to feel?
1: That's what parents will do. Oh, you shouldn't feel that way. You know, you should feel good about yourself.
3: Yeah.
1: You shouldn't be upset.
3: Mm.
1: You've immediately told me you don't understand.
3: Yeah.
0: Wow. Yeah, that would be a normal parenting approach.
1: I want you to feel happy.
0: You think you're doing the right thing.
1: Yeah.
0: Yeah, but listen.
3: This is Focus on the Family with Jim Daly, and our guests today are Sue Acuna and Cynthia Tobias, talking about their terrific book, Middle School, The Inside Story, and the subtitle, as Jim noted, really says it all, What Kids Tell Us But Don't Tell You. 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
0: Let me press on this a little bit, because I want to make sure parents are getting this. How can parents show compassion for the anxieties that middle schoolers are experiencing, or the pain they're experiencing? And I think there would be some gender effect here, because I'm just thinking of dads. You know, we always say, yeah, just get up, don't cry, don't touch it. I mean, weird things. Where do we get these things? You know, when your son or daughter falls and skins their knee. The same is true emotionally. It'll be better, because we've got the benefit of living more years, and we know the pimple on our face is not the end of all time. But if we're too dismissive with that, we're doing equal harm to a degree. So we have to really hear that. But in that space of the anxieties they're feeling, I'm talking about emotional issues more than physical appearance. How do we back up and be very careful to say the right thing in that moment?
2: One of the things that really made this book strong, I think, is we talked to the kids themselves, and we'd ask them, you know, like, what's your biggest fear? And they'd give us, oh, you know, losing a parent and all the standard stuff. And then we'd say, yeah, but what really do you fear? And we would kind of drill in, and they, when they felt safe, they would say, well, And almost unanimously, they said, the fear of looking stupid, no matter what.
0: Yeah.
2: And one of the reasons that kids want to read this book, want their parents to read this book, I've heard them at the book table, Mom, you need to read this book. Get this book. They feel like their parents just haven't gotten anything, that they don't know. And the kid can't tell them because they don't know either. And so we call it what they tell us, but don't tell you, because they felt safe. They felt understood. They felt comfortable. And that's why they were very honest about a lot. All the quotes in there are just fresh and honest.
1: I find it interesting that parents say, my kid never tells me anything. And the kids say, my parents never listen to me.
0: Yeah.
1: Which tells you there's a communication breakdown. And you know, there's a line from the musical Hamilton where they say, talk less, smile more.
0: Yeah.
1: Just a smile and a nod. John's over there smiling and nodding as I'm talking, which encourages me to keep talking.
0: Yeah, that's so true. Let's move into the signs of bullying that we as parents need to be aware of. This seems to be, especially cyberbullying now, which was something unheard of 20 years ago. We didn't have to deal with that. We just had to deal literally with the bully at school that was picking on me. What are those signs that a child will exhibit in junior high?
1: I think the most obvious one is a sudden change in tastes. They no longer want to watch those movies or wear those clothes. Of course, looking depressed is a sure sign. But when something that gave them joy has always given them joy and suddenly they don't want to do it anymore, odds are pretty good someone has criticized them for that.
0: Anything to add to that, Cynthia? I mean, that's...
2: Well, again, it's how you approach them, too, to say, that's not okay. You better not do that. I know what you're doing, and it's again back to the questions and you're saying, do you think that might hurt somebody's feelings?
0: Yeah.
2: Are you being careful of how you're saying it?
0: Or if you're the recipient of it, how do you manage that? That has all kinds of shades to it, because it's, you know, bullying comes in all
1: forms. And it's embarrassing to admit.
0: Yeah.
1: It's hard to get a
0: you're
1: child to admit.
0: And people don't, understandably, people don't want to be the victim. Describe ways to help middle schoolers develop their identity.
2: You focus on their strengths and reinforce the strengths. And one of the things that impressed me that Sue talked about was she told her kids, God's not afraid of your questions.
0: That's good.
1: Or your anger.
2: Or your anger, yeah.
0: Yeah, and which is so good.
2: So don't be thinking that something's wrong with me and I'm going to go to hell or I'm going to be a terrible person. You can ask God. And sometimes you don't want to ask your parents because they're going to think badly of you. Mm-hmm. But you can ask God. And I really think that it's important that you have a daily time of devotion, even if it's brief.
1: And ask, what can I pray about for you today? What's going on? What can I pray about? As a parent.
0: Yeah, it's good.
1: And parents need to not panic.
0: Yeah.
1: The first time a child says, I'm not sure I believe in God anymore. Well, don't panic, because then you'll do what they call going off on them.
0: Right.
1: Where'd you get that idea? Why is that wrong? We just keep coming back to it, but listen openly.
0: Yeah, that's good. And, when you look at the research, this becomes one of the core things that when those junior hires become 20-somethings and 30-somethings, they'll look back and say, my parents either did or did not do a good job of helping me form my identity. So this is one not to be sloppy with.
1: And try not to make it all about church.
0: Right,
1: make it more about faith.
0: Right, yeah, faith in Christ, etc. All right, another really sensitive question. Junior high is the time when you start noticing the opposite sex, typically. Like, you're looking at girls going, they're really pretty. Girls are looking at boys going, he's kind of cute. So as a parent, again, what are some good guidelines when it comes to these relationships? The junior high dance. Let's just start there.
1: I think it's good to have a discussion when they're a little bit younger, what's going to be allowed and at what age. And there are parents who still will make that rule. You're not going out on an actual date until you're 16.
0: Right.
1: But then there are parents who think it's cute to drop off their two 12-year-olds at the movie and leave them unsupervised. So I think you need to be vigilant. Have a sense of humor. That will get you a long, way.
0: Yeah.
2: The old nice try. That's not going to happen. You know, you lighten it up just a little.
1: Or the dad who says you're not going out of the house till you're 30. Well, kids know that he's just kidding, but he is letting them know. We'll have some rules.
0: And managing those appetites are critical. It's starting right there. Mm-hmm. That's the age at which those appetites begin to form. And you need to, as a parent, I think, help shape what is good and godly character and then what is beyond the pale of the right decision, right? And those are all delicate discussions.
1: Yes,
0: and I would say they're really based on your relationship with your child.
1: And maybe you're not the one again. As Cynthia said, maybe you're not the one.

0: to talk to them about it. Maybe the youth pastor or a favorite aunt or uncle. Maybe there's someone else they're more comfortable talking with.
1: That they're more comfortable talking
2: with. I know one of my sons, at one point when I started to talk, no, don't mind.
0: And mine were more willing to talk to me. I had three sons. They wanted to talk to me more than dad because dad would just get flustered.
1: Yeah.
0: But I had one who'd get in the car and turn off the radio and say, we need to have some girl talk. And he would ask me about something.
1: Oh, wow. Or something he wanted to know. But that's really good. That's a great sign that he was comfortable enough to bring
0: those
1: questions.
0: But when you talk with boys, you don't want to sit down with a cup of coffee across the table.
2: No.
0: You want to be in the car, shoot baskets, play a game, play Legos.
1: That's true. Yep. Let me ask you, how can parents influence their middle schoolers to embrace their values, their faith? This is like the biggest concern. And now you read so much research from Barna and others that so many teens and 20-somethings are walking away from the faith. And so now we are generating this out of fear that our young people, that our children aren't going to embrace the faith. So how do we lay the right breadcrumbs, not in a manipulative way, but in a way that we get there together?
0: And I think they're very sensitive to hypocrisy. So make sure you're modeling the values that you want them to live.
1: Exactly.
0: And then point out maybe when you're not, be ready to ask for forgiveness. Yeah. But again, listen to what they're saying, monitor what they're watching. It's hard because there's so much out there on social media. Again, voices that they're hearing, make sure that they're hearing your voice just as strongly.
1: That's a good measure.
2: The kids said to us, you know, we don't want to ask our parents any questions. We're afraid to ask about where it is in the Bible or that kind of stuff because they're going to think that we're doubting and that we're, you know, going back on our faith. And so they needed the assurance.
3: Along this line, you had a story in the book about a young man you called Jack and kind of his story of faith. I wonder if you could tell us about that.
2: Jack, my husband, this is part of his testimony. In 7th and 8th grade, he just decided, I don't believe in, I just believe in evolution. I don't believe in creation because and so he didn't have any real basis for it. He went for years. And he finally got converted at 16 by the Youth for Christ that gave Pretty Girls and Donuts. And then
3: I'm sorry, was that a planned event, Pretty Girls and Donuts?
0: Oh, maybe.
2: Oh, absolutely. I think it must have been because then he discovered when the youth leader started speaking and goes, oh, that's not what I thought it was. Because, you know, when you're a kid, you're 7th and 8th grade. He said, I just made these big assumptions and I never asked anybody. And so he said, my parents, we never talked about it. And think of the years that he could have had back if he could have just talked to his parents.
1: Yeah. You know, one of the things that you need to do, I think, as a parent, is to encourage your child to ask hard questions, not to run away from those, and maybe even to share some of the hard questions you have not yet resolved yourself as an adult. That seems to allow the child an exhale that it's okay, I'm not broken because I have these questions or these doubts. But how do you do that, Sue? How do you do that to where it encourages the child in their faith journey, not discourages them?
0: I used to tell my students that I had a book of questions to ask God when I get to heaven, things that I don't understand. But it's also good to be able to say, let's check out the Bible for that. You know, you can go to Google and say, what's a good scripture about doubting my faith or about cruelty in the world?
1: Yeah.

0: I mean, those are good things to take on. The fact that you said earlier, Cynthia, God can manage that emotion as well as those intellectual questions that we may not have answered yet.
1: And, but again, don't shut them down.
0: Yeah, okay. Encourage it. I mean, I would think even identifying with, you know, it's such a good question. I've had that question for years, and I don't know that I have a good answer yet. Right?
1: All the time.
0: Yep. And now you're showing the respect that you talked about earlier, mm-hmm. and hearing them, so you're listening, so you're doing the things that you said in the very beginning.
1: And even say that frustrates me too. Yeah. When you're talking about grace, grace is for everybody no matter what. And you can say, it doesn't seem fair to me either. If I live a good life and you don't, God forgives both of us equally.
0: Yeah.
1: And frustrates me.
2: Frankly, this is one of the greatest appeals of this book. In my mind, we didn't even maybe anticipate. The kids want not only to read it, but they say, Mom, you need to read this book. Because they want them to know, but they don't know how to put it in words. And the book talks to them.
0: Yeah. I mean, this is the way it should be. So, man, you've covered a lot. There's a lot we didn't get to. Mm-hmm. Let's come back next time and continue to chat if we can do that. And for the listeners, I hope you feel encouraged not only to get through the middle school years, but to make the most of them. It's really laying the foundation for your future adult relationship, right? And I want to recommend you get a copy of Cynthia and Sue's book, Middle School, The Inside Story. It's going to equip you with strategies to help your child succeed at school, at home, and in relationships. And we have copies for you at Focus on the Family Canada. And when you contact us, you can order that book and hopefully make a donation to Focus Canada to help them reach more families across Canada.
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9: Well, if you want to know the difference between the two kinds of wisdom, the wisdom of God and the wisdom of the world, you don't have to read very far into the Bible. You don't have to get past the book of Job, really. And in the New Testament, Corinthians has a great section on this. Many passages that teach you the difference between the wisdom of the world and the wisdom of God. I've chosen the best that I know how to be a student of God's wisdom and a follower of that wisdom in my life. Surely don't do it all perfectly, but I'm so thankful that